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1: More things happening later on this afternoon, rain-wise, but that being said, we needed it. I drove home in it yesterday, coming back from the golf outing at Junior Achievement out there in Eau Claire, Wisconsin. Drove through a downpour there yesterday, as a matter of fact. And then got home, sunny. I went through everything but snow. It was hot. It was 84 degrees. Then the downpour. Then I hit 71, I think. And then I got home and it was sunny. And then last night it was back to 84. And as short of snow, I think I just got about every dose of Wisconsin you could possibly get in a three-hour ride home. So there you have it. Let's do this. Let's bring him in. Good friend. I got a chance to know these guys and see these guys and chat with these guys when we were up there for the draft last year in Green Bay. Bill Simonson and company, the huge show. And they cover all of Michigan, man. It's fantastic. And I listen to it when I can on the podcast, too. Joining us on the hotline. Bill, how you doing, pal?
2: Bill, this is, you know.
1: Don't have him yet.
2: This is not Bill Simonson. Sorry to disappoint.
1: God, awesome.
2: Don't
1: man.
2: Have him yet.
1: I just got the note that he wasn't there yet. So, okay. That's it. Well, we'll get him on.
2: We'll get him on. I'm waiting to hear. But
1: we'll get him on momentarily. So, yeah, he's one of those guys you got to text ahead of time to say, hey, we're coming to you. Otherwise, you could catch him in the bathroom. He might have had a bad burrito last night. You never know.
2: Happens to the best of us.
1: Happens to everybody. By the way, I did want to make a note. I want to go to the Brewers side of things real quick. Brandon Woodruff, he has made, and I was reading Adam McAlvey's article, he made a rather significant, for lack of a better term, adjustment to his arm angle. And that's what he is pitching towards, is changing the arm angle. I don't know if you read it, but obviously he said, ever since the surgery, my release point's been getting higher. I've been, you know, pitching the shoulder off, so to speak. I just think it's a byproduct of having the surgery, and it's just I'm finding a comfortable way to throw. And he got stuck in a bad pattern. He said, I've got an adjustment where they did a couple of days ago where the first time with throwing with it, with this new pitch release point, he's trying to get back to the release point pre-surgery. And that's the lower three quarters, he said. So he said, I don't want to get really nerdy here. But if you break down all the biomechanics, if you get more comfortable with that spot, lowering it a little bit, it gives you more freedom for the shoulder to kind of do its thing. And that way he doesn't have any inflammation. And he said he bounced back really, really well on Thursday. They liked what they call the TrackMan data. There's this system that they use called TrackMan. And they use the data off of this thing. I told you it's that pitching lab, for lack of a better term. So anyway, the bottom line is this. He's not going to Arizona, or he's not going to Colorado. They're going to Arizona. Him, Kyle Harrison, Robert Gasser, none of them are scheduled to pitch against the Rockies. So they're all going to go rehab, with the outfielder, Brandon Lockridge and pitching coach Juan Sandoval. And they're going to keep all these guys on track while they're going to avoid the effects of Denver's altitude. So they don't want to get up in the altitude where things can swell up. Said teams do it all the time. I know the Dodgers do that. Woodruff said if they've got guys who are not pitching in Colorado, they stay back. It just makes a difference on your shoulders. So Woodruff might even throw in the Arizona Complex League some of those games, which kind of have the spring training type of effect out there. But he says he feels good. My big thing is I don't want to go five starts and then have something come up again. I'm trying to give myself a chance to finish out the entire year. I don't want to go back on the IL. He said, I'm sick of that stuff. So there you go. Good stuff from Brandon Woodruff, who they kind of feel like they've got this figured out. But I keep telling you about this pitching lab thing that they have and what they can do and what they can recognize. And so it's pretty good stuff that he's got them going through, that Juan Sandoval's got them going through, when it comes to their ability to kind of figure some of these things out. And they feel like they're on the right track with Woodruff and others, and then you kind of go from there. So anyway, I just wanted to kind of bring that up because I thought that's rather interesting, and I thought that, you know, you should probably at least, if you haven't read it already on Adam McAlvey's piece, if you don't get that, say, delivered to your email inbox, then I wanted you to kind of hear about it because they just kind of feel like he said – they feel like everything's on track. The other thing is, they feel like in the shoulder issue,

0: it's not something that is like deteriorating from the surgery. It's just the pinpoint release that's higher, which is pinching that shoulder, causes inflammation, and then you got to rest it. So if he brings that release down, that's where they feel like he'll be better. So anyway, wanted to get you in on that. So that just came across my desk a couple of minutes ago, and I wanted to get into that as well. 877-867-1670, 877-867-1670. If you want to give us a shout, please feel free to go ahead and do so. And we hope to get Bill Simonson on.
1: Did just hear from Bill. There's been a mix-up in the scheduling. He's apparently in a meeting right now.
0: Okay.
1: We'll get him on next week, he said.
0: Next week. So Bill Simonson next week.
1: I'm just the messenger here from Grant. Grant booked Bill. My fault.
0: We're going to blame this on Grant. Okay. We'll blame it on Grant. He's not here. He can't defend
1: exactly.
0: himself. We're good to
1: exactly.
0: go.
1: Exactly. So perfect. He said he'll be on.
0: Yeah, because Bill is East Coast time.
1: Yes.
0: Yeah. So he's not West Coast or Central time. He's East Coast time. So there might have been that hour exchange.
1: Yeah, he texted and said, I thought it was Monday at noon. My bad.
0: Okay.
1: So,
0: well, there's no problem there.
1: Been a mix up, but we'll get him on next week.
0: All right. Well, there you have it. 877-867-1670, 877-867-1670. You can hit us up. Please feel free. Go ahead and do so. So I do have some text messages I want to get to. Okay, here's the one. Going back to the Brewers out of the 262. Renifo, Perkins, Woodford, all literally worthless, the 262 says. They should have been DFA'd already. Ortiz and Sanchez not far off. I love them, but our front office continues to not put the best product on the field, and it drives me insane. We're good with the potential of being great if we decided to actually fix our problems. My argument to that is you got Renifo, Perkins, Woodford, Sanchez, Ortiz. You want to DFA five guys. Who are you bringing up? When you say they're not putting the best team on the field, who are you bringing up? You got Cooper Pratt, okay. Maybe Made. Who, maybe Jet Williams. Okay, if those are the three guys that are first three up, what are you doing after that? You're giving up the backup catcher, which, okay, you'd have to bring up a catcher. And some of these guys just, they feel like they're just not ready. And if they do come up, like if you want to replace Sanchez and you bring up the backup catcher, well, he's only going to play once every 5 days if he's lucky. And you don't want to take away at-bats from him where he's just sitting on the bench. What do? You can't get – when you say they're not doing anything to put the best team on the field. No, I mean the sky's the limit when you talk about money if you just want to go out and buy players. But you've got, what, four or five pitchers we just reeled off that are also down? So you may need to trade somebody and get a pitcher as well before it's all said and done, just depending on how the season pans out and what you're going to be looking for come the trade deadline. You may need to trade for an arm, or you may need to trade for a bopper of a bat. But you can't get rid of everybody. People just say, well, that guy sucks. Get rid of him. Get rid of him. You can't. You can't. Out of the 920, you pay Christian Watson now because if he has a really good year, it's going to cost a lot more next offseason. When he would have been a free agent. That's from Robert. Robert, you're 100% correct. And this way, again, if you want to get out of it, you can get out of it. We don't know all the details that are going to come to fruition relatively soon, but you can't get rid of everybody. And you can't overpay to keep him, and you can't underpay to keep him because he wasn't going to sign that. So there are just some people that have a problem with it. Like if a guy doesn't play, catch 20 touchdowns and play every game and, you know, has 100 yards and then he sucks and you just want him out of here. From Aaron. Aaron says, Christian Watson's contract is the going rate for a wide receiver of his caliber. The amount that he is getting is the adjusted rate and structured for the injury history. It's perfectly normal. He's a selfless player who is willing to be. This is the other thing. And here's a good point. Aaron brings this up and nobody pays attention to that. You're looking, going back to the stat guys that say, well, look at the catches. He's a selfless player. He blocks downfield and does everything else right. Nobody pays attention to the way Christian Watson blocks downfield. That's a million. Aaron, that's very observant. They'd be a lot better off if they had 22 Watsons out there. Obviously, the injuries are a concern, but that's all considered in the contract. 1,000,000% correct. That's probably the best email and best commentary I've gotten on this, that he's a selfless player. He does things right, which is one of the reasons why they went to him and said, hey, you're the guy we want to keep. You're the guy we want you to stick around. 877-867-1670, 877-867-1670. If you want to give us a shout, please feel free to go ahead and do so. This is from Mark. Mark says, hey, Unit, have you heard that Micah Parsons is helping the young guys try to get better? How much of an influence do you think Micah Parsons is going to have? I don't think it hurts, put it that way. I don't know. It just depends on what each guy absorbs, you know? It just depends on, is he helping them with technique? Is he helping them with study? Is he helping them with individual players that you're going to play against? Or are you just sitting down and talking, you know, Zen philosophy of how to get better from within and spirituality and blocking out distractions? And I don't know. I don't know. Couldn't tell you. I know that he's trying to take some guys under his wing, and he always has. I mean, it Lucas Van Ness, I'm sure Dennis Denye Sutton, I'm sure he's talking to those guys saying, hey, look, let's get on the same page. And certainly Sutton, because he wants all, you know, he's a Penn State guy. There's a loyalty there, you know? That's one of your guys. It's one of your little brothers coming into town, man. You want to help that guy. So, or deny Dennis Sutton. I think I said Dennis Denye Sutton. Deny Dennis Sutton. But yeah, you want to make sure that those guys are all on the same page. Same thing with Baron Sorrell. I'm sure he's talking to him too. This is what you need to do to get better. 877-867-1670, 877-867-1670. Let's do this. We'll break. We'll come back. We got a lot more to get to. Stay tuned. A whole lot more of the Bill Michaels Show upcoming. 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
10: Here's your ESPN Radio Tri-State Forecast. Slight chance of thunderstorms today. Otherwise, cloudy skies with a few peaks of sun. High temperatures reach up to 83. Partly cloudy skies tonight. Chance of thunderstorms. Lows level off around 64. Slight chance for storms tomorrow. Highs level off around 86. Mainly sunny. Right now, 71. I'm staff meteorologist Jennifer Wojcicki on ESPN Radio AM 1590 WPVL.
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0: Bill Michaels Show. On this Friday, this weekend, Curly's Waterfront Sports Bar and Grill, they got it going on out there. They always do. It's going to be a nice day tomorrow. It's going to be a nice day coming up on Sunday. And if you're going to head out there, sit outside on the deck overlooking the boat launch by Smokey's Bait Shop, watch the boats go in and out. 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Give us a shout. We'd love to hear from you. And Dwayne says, bottom line is Watson reliable. Reliability is based on availability. Who cares? Who cares? They paid him. Who cares? So here's my bottom line, Dwayne. So you just shut up. Did you want them to cut him? To do nothing at all? And then if he has a good season, then it's exponentially more money. Or do what they did. And if they want to get rid of him, they can. What are you bitching about? Who cares? That's my question. You're so bent on, well, he's not reliable. Well, then what, they should have cut him, is what you're saying. They should have cut him loose, traded him away, right? But you're acting like the contract's something that's horrifically bad and it's going to be a boat anchor for this team. Who cares? Let's go to the phone calls. Let's talk to our buddy Gerard. Gerard, what's going on, man? How you doing?
1: Hey, Bill, I care.
0: I'm like,
1: listen.
0: Look, we all, they know, based it I, upon I, what his I, availability
1: I
0: is. Here
1: I,
0: it is.
1: I don't see, look, you have to go by this theory. If you don't, someone else will. That's
0: right.
1: The way it goes. And it's cheap. You know, there's an old song, Bill, called It's Cheaper to Keep Her, right? So we could funnel that into this. It's cheaper to keep the players sometimes.
0: You know? Better have something better waiting. You better have something better waiting in the wings too.
1: It all fits, doesn't it?
0: Yeah.
1: Ryan Wood said something in the past that should be the week before the season started. It should be in every website, headline, in every newspaper, everywhere all the talk shows should be saying about, where they have a Super Bowl roster, but they don't have a Super Bowl team. That is this period. I mean, come on now. I mean, mm-hmm. Is that not accurate? That is the most accurate statement I think I heard out of someone, you know,
0: yeah.
1: Other than you, of course. But, you know, what I'm saying is, this is what's ongoing. So what does that reflect on? And we could say that could reflect on the coaching, correct? Or you have another interpretation of what that might, reflect on, you
0: mm-hmm.
1: know? So
0: right.
1: that's what I'm looking at. That should be in everything. That is such a motivating factor in this whole thing. Are you going to prove me wrong? Everything in sports is, are you going to prove me wrong? And that's what we have to look at. We have to take one game at a time. Can't predict what's going to come up. We don't know. We do want Parsons back when he's healthy. We do that. But you never know, because what happens, no matter when you come back from those injuries, your other leg usually get a pulled calf
0: right.
1: or something. Something else happens. You know,
0: that's just it. That's just it. He didn't. He came back from the knee, he finished the season, decent numbers, looked like a number one, emerged in a couple of games. This is the first season in 3 years where he hasn't had to rehab anything. Just go away, work on your body overall, work on your game, and figure out to get better. Otherwise, it's been two seasons of working injury rehab in the offseason. So,
1: right.
0: I mean, I'm optimistic about that.
1: I have no problem. He's a good, number one, people forget. He's a really good kid. And I keep saying this to you. And I keep saying this over and over and over again. Jordan Love is a really good kid. He does things the right way according to what should be done in his personal life and all that. He should be an example to a lot of people. He is a soft-spoken guy. He is not, in my opinion, he is not a super athletic guy like a Willis or like, you know what I mean, like
0: yeah.
1: this. Yeah, but we do need him to get that tough yard when he has to. That's
0: right.
1: The only thing. But remember this, people. You got a really good guy on this team, and he's pretty talented. and he's a good guy. You know, he's not out doing all those nefarious things and doing that. So you got to always take that in consideration. Watson seems like the same type of player. I don't know much about Reed. You know what I mean? But it's the same thing with Reed. If you're not going to give him that kind of money, and the Packers are pretty smart in doing this, some other team will. And it might be a team in your division that will come back to bite you over and over again. Okay? So you got to be very careful.
0: Out of the moves,
1: oh, it's an overpay. Oh, he's dumb. You know, you got to be very careful with that.
0: Out of all the guys that they cut loose, though, out of that wide receiving core, Dontayvion Wicks, Romeo Doubs and company, out of that group, are you glad they kept Watson and that they paid him and that this seems to be this kind of a deal that's beneficial to both? Or do you think they should have let him go as well?
1: Well, I'm glad they kept him. But let me just throw this at you, Bill. Do you notice the guys that they sort of let go have little issues that they had with the Packers, and it's like that fine line? In other words, I'd rather keep Watson and Reed than Doubs, who gave us a couple of issues, and maybe the other guy who maybe said some things that were sort of... Do you feel that way? You know where I'm going with this, right?
0: Yeah, the guys that weren't happy or weren't necessarily on the same page or pulling the rope in the same direction for, you know, whatever, they're not here anymore.
1: Yeah, that's exactly correct. And that's what I agree with. So there's a fine line. Either you want to be there and you want to work at what we're trying to achieve, or if you're going to be a sort of a tween goofball or whatever, you know, and I still don't get the thing with, here's another thing, one more thing I want to bring up, Bill. I don't get the sweat thing. Because let me tell you, how does Ian Rappaport coming up and say he's not going anywhere, he's not going? It's a matter of what you offer. Any player in this league is proved it. Garrett got traded. Parsons got traded. Of course, we almost got traded. But, I mean, any player can get traded. You know what I'm saying?
0: Right. So but here's the thing, and I agree with you. And one thing I will say is somebody in that organization, either one of two things, either one, they just definitely don't want to trade him, or two, they say that trying to jack that price up a little bit.
1: I think it's jack up the price.
0: Why do too.
1: They're not going anywhere, Bill. They're not going anywhere. He's 29. He's got a bigger contract. He's not going anywhere. I think they wanted a third and a fifth from the Packers, and the Packers probably offering less. I think that's what it came down to, draft choices. It doesn't make sense. It doesn't make any kind of football sense. Why wouldn't you want the picks from a 20? Now, if he was 25, you'd say, you know, I'll keep this guy. He's part of our future. But he's not part of their future. It doesn't make any sense.
0: Yeah,
1: but it bothers me for these guys to come out and say that. Well, he's not going anywhere. He's not being, you know, no, in other words, like I said, if the Green Bay would have offered them a first round pick, he would have been gone. You see what I mean? So don't give me that. You know, I hate these guys that think they know it all. That, you know, it really is ridiculous. So, you know, let's see what happens. But I'm very curious about that because that was pretty shut down quickly over that. And I'm very curious over that. I think it was the amount that they were willing to give up for him. And I think that, and you're right, I think the Cardinals might be waiting for the trade deadline to see what teams and see if they could bleed a little more out of, you know, for him. So that's what I think.
0: Yep.
1: So I would love to see him on the team. So.
0: Always good, buddy. Appreciate it. I got to run here. I got to get to the next guy real quick before we get to the bottom of the hour. Let's go. By the way, somebody said, well, Christian Watson only averages 12 games a season. Somebody said, would you trade him for Davante Adams? Well, Davante Adams is a high-end receiver. I think we can all agree to that, although he's coming towards the end of his career. But Davante Adams has only averaged 10 games a year over the last 4 years. So if it's a matter of games, Christian Watson is actually averaging more. Let's go to Chris, listening to us in Green Bay. Chris, how you doing today, man? What's going on?
2: I'm good, guys. Thanks a bunch.
0: You bet. What's up?
2: As far as the touch on Christian Watson quick, I mean, this is Steph Curry as a rookie, right? His rookie deal, his first 4 years, he was injury prone, quote unquote, got a sweetheart deal. They go on a dynasty run, right? I mean, you haven't heard about him having bad ankles in a decade now that he figured it out. So, I mean, this isn't like a, you know, we're going to hear about this the rest of the career. Real reason I was calling, I want to talk about Cameron Crowe and the Brewers' math problem. You know, right now we're struggling. We need 63 to 72 innings in this stretch per week. Mm-hmm. And we just don't have the guys. Woodruff is going to the Arizona complex. Hey, let's call up Mr. Trevor Bauer in the other ACL up in the Atlantic. Working for the Long Island Ducks, back-to-back pitcher of the month. All it costs you is a little forgiveness. Put him in Appleton. Let him get worked out with somebody. Take his booze there. We cheered on Ryan Braun with worse things. And we all know the Brewers have the tightest grip on choking in October. He fit in just fine. All right. Have a good weekend, everyone.
0: Appreciate it. Oh, wow. He drops that on us to end the call. Wow. There is a reason. I don't know what it is. I don't know if it's just that they look at him and think he's just not that good. I don't know if they look at him and say he doesn't have the same velocity. He doesn't have the same stuff. He'll get shelled in the show. I don't know if it's logistic that way or there's something else. There is something about nobody, I mean nobody, giving Trevor Bauer a shot. Nobody. And again, I'm not saying they're right or wrong. Because I don't know it. I don't know what that is. But there is nobody giving him a shot. Nobody even thinking about it. Just find it interesting.
3: I think it's a combination of I don't think he's as good anymore, but at one point it was probably just the outweighing of the publicity a team would get.
0: Yeah.
3: No matter what, when you sign the guy, the publicity is going to be over the top for whatever team is on him. They're going to be looking at that more than his numbers, and it's just he'll be under a microscope at all times.
0: Yeah.
3: I feel like that's got to play into it at some point.
0: Right. I just don't know what that is.
3: Yeah.
0: And at this point, here's the other thing. He's got a reputation of being a total ass.
3: Exactly.
0: And that's the other thing. If he's truly that guy, you're not bringing him into an organization to kind of throw a monkey wrench into what is the cohesive pot that you have. So that's the other aspect of that. I mean, when he left Cincinnati, there was things that I heard coming out of the Reds clubhouse. From people that covered that team on the regular, you know, good pitcher, no doubt, got paid, but they're like, when he left, good riddance. Man, he was just an ass. He just wore you out. And there's some people that just wear you out. So I don't specifically know, but I just know one thing. He has not gotten a chance from anybody. Let's do this. We're going to go ahead and take a quick break. We're going to come back. We got a lot more to get to. Obviously, we can pick up where we left off in the discussion if you choose to do so. I had mentioned it a little bit earlier. Robert Specialty Meats in Waukesha. I'm going to stop out there tonight because we're taking both the Cousin Subs and the box of the Cousin Subs. And I got to pick up two New York strips. I got to pick up, some ribs on a stick and a bunch of the deli stuff that they have down there. So hopefully they have it left when I get down there. But I got to pick some of that stuff up, too, for tomorrow for this whole big tailgate we're doing with the Savannah Banana thing. So heading down to Robert's tonight, doing it, putting my money where my mouth is. I'll even do a video down there if you want me to. But Robert's Specialty Meats on Sunset Drive in Waukesha. Doesn't matter if you're tailgating or maybe you're just going to have some people over or maybe you just want really good food. Whatever it is, that's Robert's Specialty Meats in Waukesha on Sunset Drive in Waukesha. And who knows, maybe later on this afternoon I'll...
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0: Welcome in, Bill Michaels Show. Tomorrow, yes. Yes. This is from Derek. Derek says, hey, tomorrow you're going to be in the RV. We're going to look for you down at the Savannah Bananas game and the tailgate. Yes, we're actually going to be in the bus parking lot tomorrow. So taking that, got some people going with us. It's not even our tickets. We're being brought by others. But, yeah, that's kind of the plan, is to take the RV down there. And, you can't really spread them out because, they park the buses pretty close to one another. But if there's a little bit of room to move each side out, just a little bit, it gives you a little more space. But yeah, tomorrow we'll be out there in the RV and then maybe either behind it or in front of it, throw the table out and do some tailgating and, all that kind of good stuff. So yeah, come on by. It's not logoed. We got the logos currently being made. So it's not logoed yet, but it will be. So at some point, but not tomorrow. So there you go. But thanks to our friends at Marquardt RV, the supplier of the 2026 Big Unit Cruiser. We have a Forest River, beautiful Forest River Coachman. 37 feet, I think is what it is. And it's stunning. We're just so glad to be working with them. And not to mention the fact that so many people have discovered Marquardt because we drive around and tell people about it and say, hey, come on, take a look around. This is some of the quality of the stuff that they have. But whether it's new or used, whether it's a travel trailer, a fifth wheel, a motorhome, we had a Thor motor coach last year. Beautiful, beautiful Allegro. So many good things come out of Marquardt. But the best thing that comes out of Marquardt, and so many different brands, by the way, but it's their service during and after the sale, specifically after the sale, to make sure that you know how to use everything that you're paying for, that you get the most out of the unit that you're paying for. And if you have any problems, which God forbid if you do, but, hey, it's driving a house on wheels, so you're always moving things around and something may come loose or whatever, they can help you out with that as well. 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But Marquardt, M-A-R-K-Q-U-A-R-T, MarquardtRV.com. There you go. What else do we have here for you? I can barely read that. But is that from the Chicago Bears?
1: Yes, Adam Schefter is reporting this morning that the Bears Board of Directors have officially voted to advance for their stadium development in Hammond, Indiana.
0: Yeah.
1: They've been going through their stadium stuff for what feels like 3 years.
0: Right. And I wanted to make sure I was reading it. There we go. I kind of finally blew it up. But I had said this, and for those that are Bears fans, you kind of got on me for this, and that's fine. I really don't care. But I said, look, when the state legislature decided to put off that Bears vote for that tax issue until the fall, that was them saying, we dare you. Because if you don't leave, we're calling your bluff. And this is the Bears going, let's talk to you later. So that's what they're doing. That's what they're doing. And they're saying, okay, we're going to move on with this. Indiana has to feel like a little, how do I put this? A little skeptical. Because the pretty girl that you want to dance with, that you want to go to the prom with, is Chicago. You wanted that deal there. You wanted everything to fall into place. They would give you what you want. You would have the stadium district. You would have things that you could make money off of. You would have that semi-dome stadium. You would have that beautiful walkway. All the plans that they drew up to, say, knock down the old, remnants of Soldier Field, keep the Parthenon-looking stuff, make that kind of like the Packers did, with kind of like a football play area, put a park around it, plus some other things to make it really amenable to fans. All of that stuff, that's what you wanted. And then the city said, no, not going to do that. You're not going to get anything for free. We really don't care. So then they said, okay, we've got Arlington. Give us a tax break. We'll keep it here. We'll just move to Arlington. And the state went, nah, we're not going to give you anything. In the meantime, Hammond's like, hey, go with me. Take me to the prom. I'll make your night. All you got to do is dress up and show up. We'll do everything for you. We'll pay for it. We'll pay for the tickets to the prom. We'll pay for dinner before. Hell, we'll even bring a limo to bring you over. Just go with us. And then you said, oh, man, that's great. Thank you. This is awesome. And then you went back to the pretty girl and went, well, if you don't go with me, somebody's going to steal me away. And the pretty girl went, nah, well, you know, maybe. I'll let you know about prom time. And you're standing there now with your junk in your hand going, wait a minute. What do you mean you're going to let me know? You're waiting for something else? I mean, yes or no? And she's like, nah, I'll let you know. So you're like, a sure thing is going with the girl that you didn't necessarily want to go to the prom with, but she's still standing there going, hey, what about me? So that's kind of like what Indiana is right now to the Chicago Bears. It's kind of like the not the first choice, but the girl you're probably going to end up going to the prom with, because they're going to do everything for you. And they'll make it a great night, right? They'll do everything. They'll pay for the meal, pay for the limo, pay for the whole thing. All the tickets. All you got to do is just show up. Dress up and show up. That's it. So the Bears have said yesterday, the Chicago Bears Board of Directors met and voted to advance our stadium development project in Hammond, Indiana, with the exact site to be selected. We believe a world-class stadium project in Hammond would transform the region, connecting northwest Indiana to the south side of Chicago through the loop and across the neighborhoods and suburbs stretching north of the city. It's going to bring Chicagoland together and deliver new opportunities to the residents and businesses. That is from the Chicago Bears. So I think that once the Chiefs said, hey, we're going to move, when nobody thought they would move, once the Chiefs said they're going to move, that's when everything else fell under the table for the Bears. And they said, hey, look, talk to you later. So the Bears, they plan to leave the state that they've called home since their inception for Indiana just comes days after the Illinois spring legislative session. And after the, quote, mega projects bill died in the Illinois Senate last weekend, the proposal that would have allowed the Bears to negotiate payments in lieu of paying property taxes on the Arlington Heights project and that property that they currently own, the late push was made with an alternative legislation. So at 11 o'clock on Sunday, Illinois State Senator Bill Cunningham introduced new legislation that would allow Cook County and the cities with more than 70,000 residents like Arlington Heights and Chicago to create their own sports stadium authority. The Bears would pay for the consideration of the new or construction of the new stadium, which the franchise has dedicated $2 billion in funding towards, and the land would be publicly owned. The new bill passed the Illinois Senate 37-17 at 3:39 a.m. on Monday. The House then adjourned after 4:30 without taking a vote. There you go. So in other words, we passed it. We got it through. We worked all night. And then they went, nah, we'll talk to you later. We're out. And the team has maintained the whole time that they cannot build a stadium without property tax certainty, which Indiana has said, we'll give you. Here you go. No problem. So therefore, the Chicago Bears, while they'll still be called the Chicago Bears, at least that's what it says, because they're within 70 miles or 80 miles of their actual city, the city of Chicago says they will fight them on it, which is just typical city of Chicago. We don't want you unless it's on our terms. And if you're leaving, you can't take the name. But we're not going to help you stay. There you go. So that's what's the local right there in Chicago. Team not tracking towards Chicago any longer. 877-867-1670. 877-867-1670. You want to find us? Please feel free. This is from Mark, who says, I can't believe it. George Halas must be rolling over in his grave. No, he's probably looking at his family going, hey, whatever you can get for free, take it, man. Take it. You're still the Bears. You're still a football team. Now, here's the next question. Do they move everything, including Halas Hall and everything? I would assume they would. Do they move everything from Chicago? You have to assume they will. Right? They would take the practice facility, and it would probably be right next to the stadium. Property taxes for the players and such would be cheaper to live in Hammond, Indiana than would be in downtown Chicago, right? You got to assume that that's what they'll do. They'll move everything over there. Oof, what a quandary. What, I mean, again, it's not awful, but there's not a whole lot of ways into Hammond, Indiana. You either have that Skyrise Bridge, or there's like one other street, side street, or you got to take 80, 90 across the bottom and then go up the highway. Go up 65. Yeah. Man. 877-867-1670. If you want to give me a shout, please feel free to go ahead and do so. The first thing they're going to have to do over there when they start construction on the new Bears Stadium, they may want to arrest a few people. Because you don't want to walk around Hammond, Indiana. Tell you that. Not for the most part. Got to have a few people that are going to be, you know, incarcerated or off the streets before you're going to start letting a bunch of fans walk around over there. Throwing it out there. Hey, they've got great music tonight, tomorrow night. They had it last night as well. TheNiceAsh.com, 323 West Main Street, downtown Waukesha. And who knows, maybe you're going to head down there tonight, check out a Brewers game, maybe smoke a victory cigar after the fact, or just listen to some really good music, some of the fine bourbons and whiskeys that they have. If you want to just a good vibe and a great place to go, that's it, man. Nice Ash Cigar Bar, TheNiceAsh.com. That's TheNiceAsh.com, 323 West Main Street, downtown Waukesha, Wisconsin. I think, if I'm not mistaken, Friday Night Live starts tonight, too. I think that's tonight's the first night of Friday Night Live where I think they shut the streets down. And people just walk up and down the streets, and you get to see all the different, you know, shops and all that kind of stuff, all the locally owned businesses who put out their wares. So you can just kind of stroll tonight, and you got a lot of music on the streets. And afterwards, I think after 8 or 9 o'clock, you head inside, you go to the Nice Ash, and they've got some good bands down there, too. So good stuff, downtown Walker.
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If you are looking for a good team to work with, whether you're IT or maybe a skilled CNC machinist, MIBA, M-I-B-A, M as in Michael, M-I-B-A, MIBA Industrial Bearings in Grafton, Wisconsin. Stronger together, as they say, the manufacturing of the hydrodynamic bearings for the power generation industry. They are in Ohio, they are in Kansas, they are in Texas, they are in Wisconsin, they are all over the country, and they continue to expand, and they're looking for people, not just here in our own backyard, but if you're looking to move, or maybe you live in those areas listening to the program. Think about this. Search them on Indeed. Upload your resume and search them specifically. M as in Michael, M-I-B-A, MIBA Industrial Bearings in Grafton, Wisconsin. Or maybe you're right here in our own backyard and you want to call them, 262-337-2210. Get a hold of Andrea, 262-337-2210, 262-337-2210, and they can help you out. They got some good positions open right now, and they're expanding. That's the big thing. They've taken on some major contracts over the last couple of years that's going to cause them to almost double in size, so they really need people. MIBA, Industrial Bearings, stronger together. I got a lot of good things that are... some of you are killing me over there in the live stream and in the text messages. I'll tell you this. That's funny. I said there's not many good things that have come out of Hammond, Indiana. The Jackson 5 did, and look how that ended. Man, that's cold. I don't care who you are. Oh, my goodness. Yeah, JJ says you wouldn't catch me walking the streets of Hammond at night. It's a cesspool. Yeah, it's... My friends say when they come to town, they'll drive up 65 if they come from Ohio or down in Kentucky or Indiana or whatever. They come up 65, and if 80, 90 shut down or really bad, then it takes them all the way up into Hammond and Gary and such, and then they come over the high-rise bridge, and then they go through Chicago. And I've always said, whatever you do, man, if you break down, just call the police and tell them to come and get you. Don't get out of your car. Not a lot of good. Hammond, Indiana, Hammond and Gary were really, if you look at the violence, they were for per capita, it was a really bad area for a long, long period of time. So, but they're not going to allow that to remain if you're bringing the Chicago Bears there. That's for sure. So maybe it does. Maybe it just cleans up the area. You know, who knows? It was really funny. One of the texters shot me a note and said, hey, is their stadium, the new stadium, is it still going to look like a giant bedpan? Because that's the joke from people that fly Delta that come in, they come in by the lake, and then when you see the bedpan, you make a left, and then you circle back into O'Hare. And I responded to Brad and Sturgeon Bay, I said, no, it probably won't look like a bedpan, but there's still going to be crap in it. So, oh, well. Oh, well, and Clemhead Mike, man, his wife, I guess, found him a transformer. It's called Tundra Prime, a transformer, a Green Bay Packer transformer. I'll be playing with that right now on the desk. It starts out as a helmet and then turns into some kind of a monster. I like it. I put that on the desk right here next to me. Good stuff. Right, Buck Nasty says you can't say that they're coming from Chicago either. You know, there you go. Good point. Myrtle the Hound says now the strip clubs in Hammond will at least have better girls instead of some of the ones that they have now. Yeah. Well, you know, whenever you have professional sports, you always have a higher end of strippers. That's what you're looking for, right? I get it. 877-867-1670. 877-867-1670. Koyo says, the Bears fans laughing at the Packers for paying Christian Watson. He doesn't mean anything to this team. You know what I did? I put out statistics. Let me give you the statistics. For those that want to get into the stats. So the yards per route run by Packers receivers with Christian

0: Christian Watson, it's 1.67 to 1.94 yards per reception higher, would rank, by the way, number one in the NFL. Without Christian Watson, it's 1.30 to 1.46 yards per receiver rank, would rank 13th to 17th. There would be, with Christian Watson on the field, with the number of explosive plays at 3.7% per route, the Packers go to number one in the National Football League. That's what you're paying him on the potential to be that. Yeah, it's potential, and you're right. He's got to play. I get it. He's got to play. Without, when it comes to explosive plays per route run, without Christian Watson on the field, it's 2.4% per route and 10.1% overall rank, which puts the Green Bay Packers without Christian Watson 19th to 25th, because there's a tie there for that. So with Christian Watson on the field, even if he's not catching those passes, it opens things up, specifically in the explosive play area. They would be number one with him on the field. They'd be number one in yards per route run as well with him on the field. Some of those numbers bear out what people are saying that, well, you know, and I get it. The injury thing, there's a cause and concern there, no doubt. But yeah, that's the reason you're paying them, because there's just a ton of potential there. You pay people on potential all the time. All the time.
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3: Well, the Brewers in Colorado, it's where they're going to open up a series against the Rockies tonight. Milwaukee's lost two straight games for just the second time in the last month, dropping the final two of their series against San Francisco. Yesterday's game also claimed two more pitchers, with D.L. Hall and Grant Anderson being forced to leave with injuries. Manager Pat Murphy says it's just the latest hit to a staff already dealing with multiple injuries.
4: We've got three starters out right now. We've got relievers like Zerpa and Caney that were going to be part of it. That's five major injuries. Rob Z's out again. Six pitching injuries already of guys that might have been on the team, so that's half your staff for a first-place club, but look where we are.
3: But as he said, the crew's still in first place in the NL Central, sitting 4.5 games up on Pittsburgh. Tonight, Milwaukee will send Brandon Sproat to the mound. Comes in 1-4 with a 6.24 ERA, gave up five runs in just 4 1/3 innings in his last start. Rockies counter with Ryan Feltner. He's 2-1 with a 4.85 ERA. First pitch out west, slated for 7:40.
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3: Well, the Packers made it official yesterday afternoon, announcing a new contract for wide receiver Christian Watson, reportedly a four-year, $110 million extension that includes $31 million guaranteed. 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And Wisconsin can host another round of official visits this weekend as they look to continue building out their 2027 recruiting class that has 17 members in it right now. With this Wisconsin Sports Zone Network update, I'm Zach Heilprin.

0: just past the midway point. Phil Michaels Show. Went long in that last hour. I was just rambling on, forgot about the time. That's okay. We can fill two more hours, right? Hell yeah, we can. Good stuff. Welcome in, everybody. We certainly appreciate you. Thank you very much.
1: Thank you. Thank you. Thank you very much.
0: Thank you very much. Get a hold of us, 877-867-1670. 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You can find us there. And you can also find me over on Twitter at Bill_Michaels. Austin, where they find you again?
2: At the Aus Harper.
0: The Aus Harper. 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On the app, you can track us down. 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And we are also on the social media platforms under Bill Michaels Show. We're on Facebook and on Instagram and on TikTok. And there's the Instagram counter. You can make a move. Make a move. A couple of you have today. We certainly appreciate that. But 4980, creeping up on 5,000 followers. So like it. Like it a lot. But you can also track us down on the Twitch app, the Kick app, the LinkedIn app as well. Catch the television show every Saturday night, 8 o'clock Central Time on My24 TV in Milwaukee. My24 TV in Milwaukee. That's the way to find us. Appreciate it. So the Bears appear to be moving to Hammond, Indiana. The Packers have paid their wide receiver, Christian Watson. You've got, right now, we talked a little bit about the backlash yesterday and, some of the criticism on the Packers for hanging on to Josh Jacobs and such. And we got into that a little bit. I got a couple of emails on that I want to get to. Brewers lose yesterday, lose two pitchers in the process. So that being said, now you got to go to Colorado. You've got five different guys rehabbing that are not going to be going to Colorado, not going to be a part of that trip because they're not going to be used. So that way they don't have to worry about that air, the inflammation and such that it can cause. So that's good stuff. And they're going to be out in Arizona, including Brandon Woodruff, doing a little more throwing. So that's some other news. At some point today, we will hear from Ebo and Zach Heilprin, who are going to be at the AmFam Championship as well, even though it's not the most conducive weather out, so there's an actual shot. And thank you, JJ, for and not the JJ that's on the live stream, but JJ that emailed me said, hey, what's it like there? We're starting to get a little bit of sun here. The rain has stopped, as you can see. Patio is still wet. Tiki bar is still wet. But at least the rain for right now has stopped. There you go. So got that going on. 877-867-1670. Find us again, 877-867-1670. You can track us down there. So email, this one is from Killian. Killian says, let him go. We're tired of paying the high taxes down here, and the McCaskey family just asks for the handouts over and over and over again, and we keep paying it. Let them go. Let Indiana be their headache. Well, I think Indiana doesn't look at them as a headache. Here's the thing. At some point, they may move back into Chicago at some point, because eventually in 20 years, 50 years, they're going to say, okay, we want a new stadium. I'll be dead by then. At that point, Chicago may say, hey, come back home. We're going to give you this. We'll give you this land. Now, that's if this is what I think is going to happen. That stadium will be used for something. They'll keep the columns. Probably knock down the stadium, make it either part of the Parks Department. They'll put up or renovate that stadium to where they can use it for soccer, concerts, stuff like that. But I got to think that they're going to, the city of Chicago will own all of that and they'll reap the rewards and the money and try to justify the renovation. But at some point, Chicago will make a pitch for them to come back in 20 years, 30 years, 50 years, whatever. But I've always said, when you lose a team, they're gone. You're not getting them back anytime soon. It's not like you're going to go, oh, go test it out for a couple years and then come back. They're gone. And if you are a native Chicagoan, I don't, because there's such a rivalry. Okay, we can't stand Chicago. Chicago people can't stand us. Okay, whatever. Although they feel like they've got some kind of superiority complex because they live in a bigger city with, you know, who cares? I love where we live. But to say it doesn't matter, it does. Because you know who's going to feel it is all the business owners in that area. The hotels are going to feel it. The small businesses, the small eateries, we go down. I mean, I just think about the money that I spend when I go there. We stay at the hotel, stay at the Sheraton Grand Riverwalk, usually go down a day or two early, and I'm either at House of Blues, Michigan Avenue, a couple of different restaurants I frequent on the regular. There's a cigar lounge that's down the street from the hotel that I go to, usually pick up a cigar or two. Go over to London House, to the rooftop bar. All that money is going somewhere else. And that's just me. And I mean, it's not like I'm spending $1,000. I mean, I have doing some shopping, but especially at Christmas time. But all that money goes somewhere else. Valets are seeing Mike, our guy down there at the Sheraton Grand Riverwalk. Mike is such a great guy. He's been one of the bellmen down there for, good God, I don't know how many years. But that money in the wintertime, it all goes somewhere else. It hurts. There's an economic impact to all of that, without a doubt. Yeah, Buckshot says, correction, it's not going to be the hotels. It's going to be the motels over in Hammond. Oh, the motels in Hammond that are going to be hurting a little bit. Okay, I can see that. I can see that. Yeah, the no-tell motels that are over there right now. Yeah, you don't want to be in those either. I'll tell you that right now. 877-867-1670. 877-867-1670. You want to find us? Do it. Do it. What else do we have here? Out of the 608, you guys are funny. Hammond's not great, but neither's Milwaukee. Into the numbers, it's Milwaukee's no garden spot, violent crime. Milwaukee has higher concentration when it comes to violent offenses, murder, armed robbery, aggravated assault. Milwaukee has significantly higher per capita rate than Hammond. Milwaukee, somebody just gave me the numbers that are just exact opposite of that. So I don't know specifically where you're getting them, but okay. Put it this way. I don't have a problem walking around in certain areas of Milwaukee at night. I would in Hammond, Indiana. Put it that way. Just so you know. The outer neighborhoods of Milwaukee, specifically across 43 and to the north, 100%. That's considered Milwaukee. But downtown Milwaukee, specifically where the stadium is, and downtown when I go to, say, Geno's to eat, or what, we were down there the other night. We were over by St. Kate, over by the Marcus, which we stay off of the other end of Water Street now, but the other end where Radicchio Grill and everything was, and where the newsroom is, and where the Pabst Theater is, I don't have a problem walking around down there. Not at all. Not at all. Look, I'm not going to sit here and say that Milwaukee doesn't have its problems, because it does. And I think Milwaukee at times, and the idiocy that's running that city, they have horse blank up to their eyes. You know, their idea of slowing down crime was putting in bike lanes. Ooh, why don't you lock up the criminals and keep them there? Why don't you do that? Maybe that would deter crime instead of just pushing it out to the burbs, because that's all you did. So I got a whole other, you know, outlook on all of that stuff. But I agree with you. I agree with you. 877-867-1670. Hit us up. What else do we have here for you? Let's see here. Oh, boy. This is from Curly. Curly says, well, looks like a trip to Hammond, Indiana is going to be in my future. Heading down there for Packers-Bears will be a lot of fun. Maybe I'll go a little bit further south into Merrillville, spend my money there, and then come back to Hammond. Merrillville's always been a good place to go to, a good stop on my way down to Indianapolis. Merrillville's not a bad place. Merrillville I'd go to. Merrillville, I'm trying to think what they used to have there. We used to stop and eat at all the time. No, my cousin used to go to the Hooters. I never went to the Hooters. There was another restaurant. No, never mind. It was down in West Lafayette. Used to go to White Castle all the time. Used to go to White Castle. Now my cousin and them used to stop at Hooters. That was like the last bastion. So I don't even think Hooters is anymore. Didn't Hooters, aren't they like rebranding themselves?
2: Think so, potentially.
0: I think they are, yeah.
2: I know Ebo had a bit last summer of the one in the Madison. It's like the Hooters last stand. It's
0: yeah.
2: The only one of like any state anywhere around us, and then that closed.
0: Here's the whole thing with Hooters, okay? Because everybody said, well, it ran its course. Well, nobody wants to see the girls anymore. Well, you know, here's the bottom line with Hooters. Because I had a Hooters that was right down the street from me. So, and I did a lot of promos over there for Budweiser back in the day. Hooters food sucks. There I said it. If it was worth eating, people would go there. If the beers were cold, the sports were good, the girls were friendly, and the food was really good, people would go there. Then they built a Buffalo Wild Wings across the street. And if you had to compare the two, and Buffalo Wild Wings isn't nothing to write home about, but if you had to compare the two, Buffalo Wild Wings was better, cheaper, colder beer. You could get the exact same thing at Buffalo Wild Wings that you could at Hooters. The only difference was the girls. And nobody was going to go in and pay that kind of money to eat crap food that when you got home, you had to blow out two O-rings because you had to stop at Home Depot on the way home to pick up a couple extra O-rings when you're sitting on the toilet trying to watch through the toilet door what was going on TV because their wings sucked. They still had fur on them and hair on them. Okay? That was it. They never figured it out. I can't figure out why nobody's coming here because your food sucks. When you get a wing where it still has feathers on it, you got a problem. That's the reason Hooters failed. Wasn't because nobody wanted to go there anymore, because the girls weren't attractive, even though there were sometimes you'd walk in there and you'd go like, oof, boy, yeah, somewhere there's a farm missing a resident. But, you know, it was because the food sucked. Did you ever eat at a Hooters, Austin?
2: Never.
0: Never?
2: Never.
0: Glad you never did. Food sucked.
2: From what I just heard, yeah.
0: Food was terrible. Food was terrible at Hooters. It started out really good because it was a novel concept. They did wings. They did everything right. And then it all went to crap. So that's the reason people quit going to Hooters. I can't figure out why. Well, first of all, they did get some discrimination lawsuits because they had to hire really attractive women. You can't put somebody in the orange short shorts with a lot of, you know, you can't look like an orange VW bug with hail damage running around. Delivering food. You can't do that. Throwing it out there. 877-867-1670. 877-867-1670. Hal says, never ate at Hooters. Went in there and drank a few times. Watched a couple of games with my buddies. Had one burger. Had a hair on the bacon. Never went back. Telling you, man. Food was not good. Carol says, I worked at Hooters. I agree with you. We did not eat there. We didn't mind working there. Some of the guys were just too lecherous to really wait on a consistent basis, but at least they tipped well. I made a lot of money, but my friends and I didn't eat there. We went across the street. That's from Carol. Carol, okay. Kudos to you for working there, too. Jeff says, yeah, I never went to Hooters. My wife wouldn't let me. Well, Jeff, that's a whole other issue, man. See, when we went to Sarasota, Kristen wanted to go. She wanted a Hooters shirt. She's like, I want a tank top. So we went to Hooters. She got a tank top. Still has it. She wanted to go. She took me. She even paid for the shirt. It was fantastic. Banner day right there. I don't care who you are. 877-867-1670. Hit us up. 877-867-1670. Stay tuned. We got a whole lot more of the Bill Michaels Show. Hey, Potawatomi, this week and next, you're going to start some World Cup action, right? So you're going to have Brewers baseball, World Cup, NBA, NHL, finals, all that kind of stuff. Everything's going on. Head over to the sportsbook, right? Whether it's just to sit down, speaking of good food, sitting down eating some food. They have that tall tower, that beer tower you can buy where you put the ice on top of it. It kind of just waters down as it goes down. And those things are awesome. Sat down and had a few of those. Then once you get your buzz on, if you get a buzz on, then you go next door, you gamble a little bit. Hey, I got $20. Here you go. And then I push the thing one time, and I don't know how to play slots worth a damn, and I just push the button. I go, okay, I'm out of money. And then you go back, and you have some more good food. you watch some more games. That's my gambling experience, you know? But nevertheless, it's a great place. It really, truly is. You look at, like, last night, they had prime rib night at the Dream Dance Steakhouse, which is awesome. 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Second to none. Perfect. 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
11: 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Slight chance of thunderstorms this afternoon. Otherwise, sunshine mixed with clouds at times. High temperatures reach up to 83. Slight chance for storms. Tonight, lows level off around 64. Partly cloudy skies. Currently, 74. I'm staff meteorologist Jennifer Wojcicki on ESPN Radio, AM 1590 WPVL.
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0: Michaels Show continues on. This portion of it brought to you by our friends at Game Day Men's Health. Jerry writes, hey, unit, was that you that was in the gym this morning over at Planet Fitness in Waukesha? It was me, by the way, Jerry. Looks like you've lost quite a bit of weight. How are you doing it? And this leads me into my Game Day Men's Health. You know what? It's not how am I doing it like some miraculous pill or like the GLP-1 shots or something like that. I just started taking care of myself, moving again. I went to Game Day Men's Health about almost 2 months ago, hooked up with Jennifer there who kind of went over all my numbers. I was low in testosterone, which I knew I was. And I told her, this is what my plan is. And I started working out again, probably about the time really, we got back from Super Bowl in February to March. And then starting at the end of March, I really started working out, you know, a little more vigorously, we'll say. Not terribly. It's, you know, I'm going to be 60 years old. And I don't want to feel it. I certainly don't want to look it, even though I look like I'm 80. But I needed a boost. So I went there and got on a plan and said, this is my goal. I want to add some muscle. I want to be fit. I want to kind of fix some of the problems that I've been having. And then they did the testosterone thing, and they went to the peptides because I didn't want to lose muscle. And I wanted to actually build a little more muscle and gain some strength in my left leg because I'd had some issues with it. And so that's what we did. We put myself on a plan. I started working out with an online fitness company, and between the two, it's been absolutely fantastic. And I encourage you, man, if you're 30 years of age or older specifically, or if you got ED, they can help you out with that as well. But Game Day Men's Health, man, that's been a game changer for me. 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And ask for, if you're in New Berlin, if you're in, Brookfield in Delafield is where Jennifer works. New Berlin, Hales Corners, they're all over for this local area here. Then there's also, I know one out in La Crosse, but they're all over the state of Wisconsin. 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That's GameDayMen'sHealth.com. And, yes, I was up this morning. I was over at Planet Fitness. I'd go to only reason I go to Planet Fitness, one, because it's cheap, but they have the equipment for legs that I like. They've got the seated squats. They've got the Smith machines because I can't do squats, free squat anymore. I'll blow out my back. So I do it controlled. Some of the rope pull downs and things like that that I don't have here at the house I can use there. So they have some equipment that I like, and they do have some hammer strength equipment that I like. But yeah, I that's what I go there for. I go there and do legs and a few upper body things, and that's the extent of it. They got some core machines too. They got some really good core machines there. The hammer strength core machine is pretty good. Although the best one, which was the hammer strength ab crunch. Oh, I love that machine, and they got rid of it. Oh, I'm so pissed. That thing, man, I could load up with weights and crunch, and you leave there. It felt like you've been laughing for 45 minutes straight. You were just aching, but you just felt better. Your whole strength and your core and your lower back felt so good. I don't know why they got rid of it, but they did. They got rid of that machine. So, oh, well. 877-867-1670. Yeah, Steven says, you mean I can't trust my local gas station for my ED pills? Yeah, I don't think I'd do that. That's kind of like when you used to walk in, what was it, God, years ago. You'd walk into a dive bar that still had on the wall the little machine for 50 cents. And it was like, Spanish fly, guaranteed to make her want you. Yeah, right. You don't even know what you're getting. You're just like, okay, I'll buy some. You know, after four beers, I'm buying that, man. I'm going to drop that in that beer there. You know. Yeah, and then you end up going to jail because you're a creeper. Yeah, that stuff. No. What was the one that they always called it? What was it? Because they say it was everything. It was the colognes. It was the condoms. It was all that stuff. And, God, oh, my God. Then you'd stand behind the guy that would actually get the cologne out of the machine in the bathroom. Hey, I just want to wash my hands. Okay, give me a second. He puts in the two quarters, and he pushes it twice, and you get the two pump mists of Dracar or Polo from, you know, back in 1982. You walk out of there. It's in your face, your tongue. Oh, God. You know, and then he thinks he's cool. He's like, I'm going to buy that devil's headed French tickler. How we look it? It's like, come on, man. You got a better chance with something inflatable that goes bah than anything else in out here. Come on, get out of here. There you go. Oh, God. 877-867-16. God, I speak from experience. I'll tell you that right now. Speak from years ago. Oh, God, I don't know where the hell we were. There was a group of us that went out. We did like a dive bar Wisconsin tour. I can't remember. We were somewhere, I think it was in Sheboygan. We took a bus, and we rented a party bus, and we took a bus, and we did one drink per bar. And it was like the fourth bar, fifth bar. There's this guy. He's wearing a Pabst Blue Ribbon hat that looks like he's had it since 1984. It's just dirty. I mean, he looked dirty, too, but... And he just, oh, my God. He goes into the bathroom. It's this tiny bathroom, right? He goes into the bathroom. Holes are punched in the wall. And I was just standing at the urinal just trying not to touch anything and get the hell out of there. And he comes in, he washes his face in the sink. Now, the sink is already dirty, right? He washes his face in the sink. And he's got this scraggly beard. Like, he's got a beard, but it's like people threw Brillo pads at his face and they stuck. There's, you know, like patches here and then nothing here and then... bottom of the beard here with like a, that stripe in it from, you're not quite sure if he just got done having sex with a skunk or not. You're not, you know, you're kind of like waiting, which is probably the reason he was buying cologne. And he puts the quarters in and he goes, ksh, ksh. And he wasn't tall enough really for the machine, but it like squirted over top of him. And I got a face full of Dracar. I'll never forget that. And I'm like, oh, dude. And he's like, hold on, man. He reaches up. Puts the 50 cents or whatever it was in the condom machine. He's like, I got a feeling about tonight. I'll go. Okay. You know, go get him. Go get him there. You know, I'll look for the video to come out tomorrow. Good God. Oh, that was a dive bar. There you go. 877-867-1670. Okay, here our buddy Steve says, we used to have a fantasy football draft at Hooters. You're correct. The food was horrible. And the service was just as bad. Evidently, they had really good-looking girls that were really, you know, we'll say it wasn't a Mensa meeting. Put it that way. Tough loss by the crew yesterday. Now they go into Colorado and the launching pad. Sproat is starting tonight. Hopefully he can keep the ball in the park. I've been predicting that Andrew Vaughn will go on a homer run here, but to date, wrong. Maybe this trip will kind of jumpstart that, and he'll come alive. Have a great weekend. There you go. I have not gotten in touch with Andy yet, but if my guy got back to me, he's like, hey, do you need me to do it? I said, yes, can you do it? And I haven't heard back since. So if I don't hear back from him by the end of the day, then, yeah, I'm going to get a hold of Andy. So there you go. 877-867-1670 if you want to find us, do it. This one is from Zach. Zach says, hey, Bill, great show as always. When are we going to hear from the other Zach? I don't know. That's a great question. I said before today got underway, I said, who's going to drag who down? Because him and Ebo and Kate, I think Kate is there too, they're at the AmFam. Who will drag who down? So will it be Ebo finding the hospitality tent with Kate? Because, you know, Kate played in the golf outing out there. They were shotgunning beers before they even teed off. They were at the practice tee. And she didn't make the after party. She had to go home. So will it be Ebo dragging Zach down? Or will Zach say, you know what, I'm going to be credible. And I'm going to call in and maybe get Steve Stricker and a couple of the other guys. And maybe pull Jordy Nelson aside and see what we get. I don't know. That's a great question. I know that Zach posted a picture not long ago of him, Ebo, and Kate at the zone table. The zone table and match.
1: There's proof they're there.
0: There's proof they're there. They're still upright.
1: Waiting to hear from them. There's proof they're there.
0: The collapse is coming. I can almost guarantee it. The collapse is coming. So, okay, here you go. So they posted the picture of those three of them at the zone table. But on the next picture, Ebo is in the stands watching one of the golfers who missed about a, I don't know, 25, 30 foot putt. And Ebo with a Coors Light in his hand, holding the Coors Light up saying, I would have drained that. Okay, there you go. That is your in-depth sports update coming to you live from the AmFam from Ebo if you follow his account. So, there you go. All right, let's do this. We're going to talk, we're going to hear a little Packers discourse from earlier this morning. We're going to hear a little bit of that when we come back, so don't go anywhere. Stay tuned. Got a whole lot more of the Bill Michaels Show. Hey, I want to remind you that coming up in a couple of weeks, you got Spring Vintage Weekend. That's already taken place. Then the Superbikes came calling. Now you've got the SCCA June Sprints. That's going to be happening, right? The SCCA June Sprints, they are here, right? Which is fantastic. This weekend, okay? Starting today, tomorrow, Sunday, the SCCA June Sprints. And then the 18th through the 21st, here it comes. Here comes it. 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
9: Hey, it's on the quarterback Jordan Love. It's on play caller Matt LaFleur. And I'm also going to challenge those pass catchers. When you look at Jaden Reed, you look at Christian Watson, and then also Matthew Golden and Tucker Kraft at the tight end position. Can those guys stay healthy enough to hold the fort down until Michael Parsons can get back? It's going to be extreme pressure already on that offensive unit. But without Michael Parsons, we know they struggle to sack the quarterback. I'm putting all that pressure on the offensive side of the football. Can you hold it down? Can you be better than third down? On third down, so you were a year ago, and they were damn good. Can you pass the football effectively? Can you be better in the red zone? You're going to have to make all these plays because of what you don't have on the defensive side of the football.
11: Yeah, I think two notes.
25: There you go. That's Harry Douglas on Get Up talking about the Christian Watson contract, and then obviously what the Packers are going to need to do just for the fact that Micah Parsons put it very bluntly, and that is the Packers have a policy, you're 9 months, you're no football when you come back from an injury like that, and the surgeries like that. So 9 months, no football. After that, they'll start to work you in rather slowly, and you kind of go from there. That being said, it's going to be the offense. He's right. The offense is going to kind of have to carry the weight for a while, just to wait and see what happens. The offense is going to have to carry the weight. So now we see if indeed they do, if they're capable of doing it. They got enough weapons to do it. I don't disagree with that. They've got enough weapons to do it. I think two big things. One is the offense, and I keep saying this, the offensive line has to be good, has to be better than what they were last year without a doubt. And then secondly, you have got to have, well, at least a lack of injuries. You can't lose your force multiplier in Tucker Kraft. He's got to come back and be pretty good. You would love him to be as good as he was before he went down, but it's going to take him a little while. So you can't get crazy. But he's got to be a big part of this. Obviously, you're still waiting to find out about your running back situation, right? I don't think we're just completely ignoring that. I think that has to be a part of this in discussion. But I think that this is an offense capable of carrying. The other thing, let me say this. The offense is capable of carrying things. 100% agree. The other aspect of that is that the offense has to be consistent. It has to be consistent. And by that, I mean, it can't be, hey, we come out on fire in the first half, in the first quarter and a half, we put up three touchdowns, we're up 21-0, 21-7, and then go away for the rest of the game. We've seen that. We've been there, done that. So that to me is one of the things that needs to be better as well. 877-867-1670, 877-867-1670. If you want to hit us up, please feel free. Go ahead and do so. Jim says, hey, Bill, I think the Packers are going to be just fine. My question is going to be for the defense. Who is going to be their main pass rusher until Micah Parsons does come back? And what is that going to do with the effectiveness of the defensive front? Jim, I think it's the opposite. It's the defensive front that will then affect the pass rush. If you get the pressure up front with, once Devontae Wyatt is fully back, with Hargrave and Brooks and, you know, mixing in McClellan, if he can give you anything this year, and Stackhouse and company, that then will make Lucas Van Ness better Adrian Cooper, better. Tyron Hopper, better. And don't forget, you still got Zaire Franklin as well. It'll make all those guys better. I don't know what Warren Brinson is going to be and how they're going to kind of come back and play this year. I couldn't tell you. But I do know that you're relying on some of these guys to come of age. You know, you're looking for a Warren Brinson to get better. You're looking for that depth of Deni Dennis Sutton to come in and be good or be better. You're looking for the guys that you have on this squad to get a little bit better. And that way, when Micah Parsons does come back, it's not all Micah Parsons all the time. But I think the two biggest, well, maybe three biggest cogs in this thing is Carl Brooks, Javon Hargrave, and Devontae Wyatt. Those three guys up front are going to have to be really solid. Baron Sorrell, too. Another one. You're right. Baron Sorrell. Colin, thank you very much. What about Baron Sorrell? Baron Sorrell, fourth round draft choice. You want to see him kind of come into his own a little bit, too. So, but that the guys in the middle will affect the guys on the outside. Because if you got to worry about Devontae Wyatt and Hargrave busting you up and then stopping the run, that means you're probably going to be sitting back and throwing situations on a consistent, which means guys coming off the edge like Van Ness or Brenton Cox Jr. or Baron Sorrell or, you know, Deni Dennis Sutton, those guys will then have more of an opportunity because they can just pin your ears back and come after them. Specifically if they're in shotgun quite a bit. But anyway, that's neither here nor there. That's getting a little bit too deep into it, to be honest with you. But my point is I think it's the opposite. I think it's the guys in the middle have to affect the guys on the outside. 877-867-1670, 877-867-1670. If you want to find us, please feel free. Go ahead and do so. Again, 877-867-1670. So anyway, I wanted to get back, for what, Harry Douglas said, I think the offense is going to have to be more consistent, is going to have to carry some of the load, so to speak. Let's go to our buddy Derek listening to us in Albany. Derek, how you doing today, man? What's going on?
3: Hey, Bill, I wanted to, you were pretty busy early on and I had to step out, so I'm not sure how much you've discussed the Chicago Bears situation, but I'll briefly touch on that. A lot of Packer fans, we hate the Bears, but we respect them. I hate the Vikings and I'm not sure I respect them. The brain trust of the Bears went to Papa Bear, made sure Papa Bear Hallis made sure that Green Bay stayed in Green Bay. I just think this is terrible for the NFL. It's just to me, it's like, come on, this is a cornerstone franchise in the NFL. And I feel bad for Bears fans, which is kind of strange to say, but I just feel bad for the NFL. And the other thing I wanted to point out, I'd like you to throw this out as a question to the listeners, if not today, maybe Monday. If you are going to improve through free agency one area of the team, we know that the three places we might want to work on are running back, because you don't know what's going on with Josh Jacobs, and perhaps pass rushing, because you're not going to have Micah back right away, and maybe some depth on the offensive line. I would just like to know what people think in free agency. You're not going to get a top flight guy you're going to pay $20 million a year, but you might want to get somebody decent. Which position group would you lean on, Bill? And I'll listen off air.
25: I appreciate it. Pass rush, offensive line, running back, and free agency. I would probably go with the trenches, either or. What the best available is with either an offensive lineman or an edge rush. Which is why the Josh Sweat thing made so much sense, because, at least seemingly, he wanted out of Arizona. He, for what we heard, rumor-wise, for what people were saying, was he wanted to play for Jonathan Gannon. So that made sense. I think if you, running back and everything else, look, running backs are good. You know, there's an art to that. But if you've got a really good offensive line that gives you enough of a run game to be respected, it opens everything else up. If you've got a really good pass rush with your defensive front, that opens everything else for the secondary to be better. So I would take whatever the best available was. I don't think I would spend a lot on pass rush because you know you've got one of the force multipliers coming back. But I would probably, in all honesty, have to lean towards offensive line. I'm talking myself into this, by the way. Because if you give Jordan Love time, dude is lights out. Dude is lights out. So that's probably the direction I would go. Hopefully that makes sense. 877-867-1670. If you want to hit us up, do it. If you want to hit us up, do it. That's talking myself through it. I'd love to get a running back that's just, you know, top notch, ready to go, but no, I'm not gonna go there.
4: We're also not doing anything in the running back front until
25: until you completely know. Go ahead, Austin.
4: I would have to lean if Jacobs is not available or on the team because of all that stuff. Marshawn Lloyd's not going to be running back one. It'll be a different guy who's elsewhere. But again, we're not gonna go get that guy right now. So.
25: Yeah, I still believe that if they thought that Josh Jacobs was not going to be with the team, and you would not put him on the practice field because you wouldn't want him to get hurt, and suddenly you're paying an injury claim. I don't think they would do that. Now, I don't know all of the ins and outs of how all of that works, but I just know that if you got any thought of getting rid of a guy, you don't have him out on the field. You just don't. You don't put him out there. 877-867-1670, 877-867-1670. Jesse says, big time Packers fan here in North Dakota. If you were going to go to a game this year, a home game, what would it be? You mean traveling from North Dakota? Oh, crap. Well, you're used to the cold, so I don't think cold games really matter to you. But I think it depends on what your experience is, Jesse. I don't know what to tell you. You know, if you're going to see, you'd love to see a divisional rival at home. You'd probably want to come in, if you're a Packers fan, come in and see the Bears when the Bears come calling. You know? On October 11th. It's a gold package game, and it's a 3:25 game. So if you got to drive back home, which I can't imagine you're going to, but if you got to drive back home, still enough time to get home. It's going to be a good one on Sunday night. Dallas Cowboys are going to be here. They got some good home games. Buffalo. You want to see against another really good team? The Buffalo game. That's a 7:20 game on December 13th on a Sunday night game. You know? The Detroit Lions, last game of the year, that could have a lot of meaning to it. Or if you just want to be here for, say, the first game of the year, just for the new, fresh feel of the NFL, when the Packers finally come home after the first two on the road, go see Atlanta. You know, whatever your fancy is, I guess. I don't know if I'd come for a prime game. You got Thursday night against Carolina at home.
4: I'm just looking at the schedule now. There's five
25: out of seven
4: primetime night games.
25: Yeah.
4: That's kind of wild.
25: Yeah, you've got seven out of the nine home games are – you only have two noon games at home. That's it. You got the game against Minnesota, and then you've got the game against Miami. The only other one that has not been determined is the Alliance game. So out of your nine home games, two of them are noon, one of them is undecided, and six of them – are either late afternoon or primetime games, which just gives you the draw power of the Green Bay Packers because they just do really well in the ratings. That's the reason so many networks clamor for them. 877-867-1670, hit us up. Oh, you know what? I left the placard up for Road America the entire time. They got a lot of extra publicity out of this thing. So kudos to Road America, I guess. Shame on me. Shame on me. 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So many things going on at Tim Stereo Systems. 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It was like $10. 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It keeps the air off of you. And keeps, especially in the colder weather. But keeps the air off of you. It was amazing. This little deflector. And he said, here, try this. Put it on. I'm like, I'll take it. 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That is Tim Stereo Systems. Right now he's doing a bang-up job over there at Ohio Bike Week in Sandusky, Ohio. 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
1: Here's your ESPN Radio Tri-State Forecast. Slight chance of thunderstorms this afternoon. Otherwise, sunshine mixed with clouds at times. High temperatures reach up to 83. Slight chance for storms. Tonight, lows level off around 64. Partly cloudy skies. Currently, 74. I'm staff meteorologist Jennifer Wojcicki on ESPN Radio, AM 1590 WPVL.
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0: Thunder. We are coming to Door County.
1: I'm excited about this. Going to be at the Door County Fire Company in Surgeon Bay on Thursday, July 30th. We're looking forward to that. And then we are going to be in Bailey's Harbor at Lake Fire Winery. Really looking forward to that. I was talking to them yesterday. And just kind of getting things set up for our appearance there. But going to be at Lake Fire Winery in Bailey's Harbor that Friday, July 31st. So we're really looking forward to getting to Door County. But don't forget, they also have some good stuff going on. They got Cops and Bobbers, like a fishing thing going on at Forgotten Fire Winery in Peshtigo. 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Really cool thing that they do up there. And, well, they, you know, have the wines and all that kind of stuff. I talk about it all the time. 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You're allowed to be the snob because they have award-winning wines. 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If you're looking for just a nice afternoon, that is Forgotten Fire Winery in Peshtigo, Lake Fire Winery in Bailey's Harbor, and we will be coming to Door County the end of July, specifically Lake Fire Winery. 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Looking forward to it. Let's see here. Corey in Verona. Corey, we got about a minute and a half here. Shoot, man, what's going on?
2: Hey, great show, Bill. Always
1: Thank
2: enjoy
1: you.
2: Listening to you. I wanted to shift gears a little bit. I'm an older guy, and I've seen a lot of baseball from Ernie Banks up to the present. And the other night, I saw a guy, a pitcher, throw six scoreless innings. Got on base five times. Of course, I'm talking about Shohei Ohtani. Mm-hmm. Are we witnessing one of the greatest athletes in baseball to ever play the game?
1: Yeah, we really are. I think because of the hype and some of the things that have gone on, I don't think people really grasp it. And it could be just because he's not from here, that people don't gravitate towards that story as well. But Shohei Ohtani, say what you want, he's an incredible ball player. Hands down, an incredible ball player. And, he's on the West Coast. There's a Dodger bias. There's an out of this country bias. And I understand all of that, but I think you really have to step back for a minute and go, how much does this guy bring to the game? And what is it? Cause I think everybody would love to have him on their team. And what is he?

And man, oh man, oh man, it's just, the dude is just flat out incredible. Without a doubt. Without a doubt. Appreciate the phone call. I agree with you though. 100% I agree with you. And I hate to admit it. I don't know why I hate it other than the fact that I can't stand the Dodgers, but I hate to admit it. I really do. Let's do this. We're going to break, top of the hour coming up. And at some point, we're probably going to hear from Ebo and Zach Halperin over at the AmFam and see what's going on over there, weather-wise and all that kind of stuff. Also, bottom of the hour, Ryan Wood from the Green Bay Press Gazette. Going to hear that. Talk a little Christian Watson, some things going on with, or not going on, we shall say, with Josh Jacobs, talking about the rest of this team. So many things happening that we want to get into. So that's going to be coming up bottom of the hour. Stay tuned. Stay tuned. We got a whole lot more coming up. We're not done. We still got another hour yet to go on this beautiful Friday. We needed the rain. It's beautiful. It's just drizzling out there. Just continues to let the ground soak it up, the grass soak it up. I know I'm going to have to trim grass and bushes and all that kind of stuff. That's okay. We needed it. Stay tuned. We got another hour of the Bill Michael Show coming up next.

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2: Well, the Brewers in Colorado, it's where they're going to open up a series against the Rockies tonight. Milwaukee's lost two straight games for just the second time in the last month, dropping the final two of their series against San Francisco. Yesterday's game also claimed two more pitchers, with D.L. Hall and Grant Anderson being forced to leave with injuries. Manager Pat Murphy says it's just the latest hit to a staff already dealing with multiple injuries.
3: We've got three starters out right now. We've got relievers like Zerpa and Koenig that were going to be part of it. That's five major injuries. Rob Z's out again. Six pitching injuries already of guys that might have been on the team, so that's half your staff for a first-place club, but look where we are.
2: But as he said, the crew's still in first place in the NL Central, sitting four and a half games up on Pittsburgh. Tonight, Milwaukee will send Brandon Sproat to the mound. Cubs in 1-4 with a 6.24 ERA, gave up five runs in just four and a third innings in his last start. Rockies counter with Ryan Feltner. He's 2-1 with a 4.85 ERA. First pitch out west, slated for 7:40.
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2: Well, the Packers made it official yesterday afternoon, announcing a new contract for wide receiver Christian Watson, reportedly a four-year, $110 million extension that includes $31 million guaranteed. Green Bay will hold a mandatory three-day minicamp next week as part of their offseason program. And Wisconsin can host another round of official visits this weekend as they look to continue building out their 2027 recruiting class that has 17 members in it right now. With this Wisconsin Sports Zone Network update, I'm Zach Heilprin.

0: 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Same thing on Facebook and TikTok as well. Catch the TV show tomorrow night in Milwaukee on My24 TV, 8 o'clock Central Time. And I just was talking to a little while ago. I saw the picture with our buddy Zach, Kate, Ebo. And I like, okay, we know they're there. There's been a sighting. And then I saw the video that Ebo posted of, hey, I'd have drained that. And then I see the Coors Light bottle go up. And I'm like, uh-oh, he's got full access to everything. Somebody has given him a beer. He's probably got a putter. He's out there now professionally putting with somebody, just helping him out. And in the meantime, he took time to give us a buzz. And from the AmFam, our own Ebo. What's happening, buddy?
1: Bill, the only thing I'm putting this beer in my mouth, all right? I'm not putting anything. No, we're great out here at TPC Wisconsin. It's phenomenal. How are you doing, man? I wish you were down here.
0: I heard that you have all access to everything. Like somebody gave you the one and only all access to everything band.
1: So Bill, last year I met up with Mrs. Wisconsin and she got me the all access pass. I've been trying to find somebody to hook me up. I found Elvis. Okay. There's a bartender who apparently is the boss of the bars here, who is dressed like Elvis. I've been singing him all kinds of Elvis songs. He gave me a beer to shut up, essentially. He won't give me anything else.
0: That's awesome. So tell me this. Okay, where is Zach? Because I said, what's going to happen? Either Zach is going to raise you up or the boat anchor will bring Zach down. Is he, like, next to you, like, sipping beer through a straw?
1: So I took my media pass off so I could drink a little more. Zach has his media pass on, and he's doing like a Big J kind of thing. Right now he's talking with another media member. I'm not quite sure who it is. Bill, I abide by no man's rules, okay? I took the pass off. I have a couple drinks, and then I'm like, I got to call the big unit. Zach is over here. I'll get him over here once he's done talking. I'll give him a little wave. But he is he's the responsible to the yin. I'm the yang of the irresponsible.
0: So here's my question. At the golf outing up in Viroqua, I don't know if you heard this, but Kate and Grant were shotgunning beers on the practice tee before the tournament even got going, and Kate never made it to the after party. She ended up going back and taking a, quote, nap. So you tell me, where is Kate right now? Was she shotgunning beers with some of the golfers on the practice tee?
1: Bill, that's probably the greatest question of the day. When we got down here, Kate was manning the table. And Zach and I, we went and got a drink, and then Kate said, I'll be back in 10 minutes. That was an hour and a half ago.
0: Right.
1: So I don't know where Kate is, but I would assume she is somewhere by, I think she said the Tito's patio. So the Tito's patio, I think we're going to go look for her.
0: Right.
1: She didn't make it. She took a nap at your golf outing?
0: She golfed, and then afterwards we all go out, we all have like a glass of wine or a drink or whatever, because we go over to a little place up the street on Main Street in Viroqua, and I said, hey, we'll meet you there. She said, okay. Well, Grant didn't feel good, so I knew he wasn't going to make it. She said, okay, I'll see you there. She said, okay, I'll see you there. Never heard from her again. I texted her, I'm like, where are you at? She goes, I needed to take a nap. I kid you not, Ebo, she was eating to sober up. She was like, I gotta eat, I'm eating, and you know her, she can pack it away. She was eating and eating and eating, and I think after that she just went and collapsed because she never made the after party.
1: Bill, next time I'm coming to the Bill Michaels Open in Viroqua.
0: We want you there! Hell yeah!
1: I would never do that to you, but I'm what they call a tank. I would go out there, golf, drink, do whatever, and be out to party that night. I'm embarrassed for Kate, I'm embarrassed for Grant Bills. Yeah. So, Bill, on behalf of the Madison side of things, I apologize for those two. Very soft.
0: So what's it like? Is it raining? Is the weather good? What is it?
1: It's overcast here. It's actually not too bad. It's a little muggy, but overcast. Last year was unbelievably hot. It was hot. It was like the sun was just unbearable. But now it's a nice little overcast. There's a good group of people here watching it all unfold, and we've seen a couple of good shots and good putts, but it's just a little muggy, but not bad. Ready to get underway. And then the concert tonight for American Family. It's going to clear up here in Madison for, I think, Little Big Town. Is that
0: okay?
1: Even tonight? So that's going to be good. It's a cool event. It's a really cool event. I finally have that, too, by the way.
0: And that's the TPC, right? They changed the name?
1: Yeah, TPC Wisconsin here, yeah.
0: Yeah, okay. I heard somebody complaining about that earlier, too. It's like, okay, whoever bought it, they changed the name, call it what it is, and they've got a tournament. That's all that matters.
1: the Cherokee Mars. Used to be Cherokee, now it's TPC. Bill, it's 2026. 2 + 2 no longer equals 4. What's a woman? You can call it whatever you want.
0: So, okay, here's my next question. Is there a golfer that you're following, or are the golfers just coming to you where you are stationed at?
1: They're just coming to us. Here, I got Zach
0: nice.
1: Here.
0: Yes!
1: Evo's following Tito.
0: Okay.
1: I don't remember. I can't remember his last name, though.
2: It's like, Vodka.
1: Oh, okay. That is, that's what it is.
0: Well, we need him as a sponsor, for God's sakes. Go cozy up to them.
1: They could pay for our bill because we got a double, and I was like, oh, my goodness.
0: Fill out a credit app.
1: We just spent a full paycheck on two drinks, Bill, so we're good.
0: Right. So, Zach, my question to Ebo was, are you remaining above board, or is Ebo the boat anchor that is bringing you down?
1: I'm a big J, Bill, so I haven't had a drink yet today. We'll see if he can drag me into it. We'll see. I don't know. I have a concert to go to tonight. I'm going to Little Big Town, so I have to be able to, I don't even know. Function. Thank you. There it is. There's the word.
0: This is one of the best call-ins ever from a sporting event. There is no sports related at all. So, you'd said a bit like an average crowd, small crowd because of the weather, and are they all gathered around Kate, who is now doing a funnel from probably 20 feet below a stanchion somewhere?
1: We have not been able to find Kate for the last hour. We just assume that she's in some VIP tent somewhere doing exactly what you just said. I don't know. I'm not going to make any assumptions, but I feel
0: is
1: like
0: she being paid? Oh. Is she being paid to do this, or is she just hanging out?
1: I mean, she's definitely putting on a time card for sure.
2: Yeah, but I have the power to deny those hours. So Evo gets to sign off on that stuff. If she buys me a drink, I'll say you get paid. If she doesn't, she is unpaid today, Bill.
0: Okay.
1: No, but it's a great event out here. Everyone's looking good. The crowd is, they're just coming in. A little overcast.
2: The blue sky. Look at the
1: blue sky's coming out. We're gonna get some sun today, Bill, for sure. The blue sky is about to pop through. It's gonna be fantastic out here.
2: We did see Steve Stricker earlier when we were walking in. He was in a golf cart. He's pretty banged up. It was hard for him to get out of the golf cart. He's a little banged up, but he's out there giving it his all. I mean, he's a soldier though.
0: Nice. Well, he ended up doing a one-on-one with Kate.
2: We see Kate finally walking our way. Unbelievable. We found her.
0: She got like stains all over her from over there in the food trough or something.
2: She
0: or what?
2: Has the drink looks like a Mountain Dew Baja Blast. It's like a neon greenish, bluish. Hang on, Bill. Here. You want to say hi to her?
0: Okay.
2: Bill Michael.
3: Bill, how's it going?
0: Kate, where the hell you been?
3: You know what? I've been on a little walk, seeing some golfers and hanging out at the cabana for just a second.
0: Okay. I was just checking because they said, you said, hey, I'll be back in 10 minutes. And they said, we haven't seen Kate for an hour now. So what the hell happened?
3: Yeah, I don't know about the 10 minutes. I'm not sure that was specified, Bill.
0: Okay. Just checking. So what's the coolest thing you've seen out there?
3: What'd you say? Sorry.
0: What's the coolest thing you've seen out there thus far?
2: Me.
3: Well, Evo is definitely potentially on the list. Okay. You know what? It's cool just to see these golfers. I mean, we're seeing people like John Daly out here. And that's someone, 10, 15 years ago I was watching on TV with my dad on Sunday. So it's cool to see people like that and just the city of Madison, honestly, all coming out for this.
0: Follow John Daly and see if he still smokes cigarettes on the course and then puts the butts in the sand traps. And buries him.
1: Kate already asked him for one.
0: God. Kate probably had a drink with him. You were shotgunning beers on a practice tee in Viroqua. I can only imagine what you and John Daly were doing on a practice tee today. He's got a little bit stronger than beers.
3: When I golfed in the Pro-Am, Bill, I wanted John Daly to be my pro. But unfortunately, I didn't get that draw this year.
0: Okay. Well, work on it for next year. Start giving him the wink and see what he says.
3: That's right, Bill. You know I can do that.
0: All right. Anything else, guys? All right, man. I miss you. Next year, we got to do the show out there. That'll be a mess.
1: Well, and next year, I got to come to your golf outing because apparently these guys don't know how to party.
0: Kate had to leave. She was eating mashed potatoes just to sober up.
1: Yeah, that's disappointing. Billy, we love you, brother. Have a great weekend, all right?
0: All right, brother. Talk to you soon. There you go. That's Evo. That's Zach. That's Kate. That is a cornucopia mess right there.
4: That was something. That was something.
0: Kate says, I'll be back in 10 minutes. Doesn't show up. Ebo found a guy to give him a beer.
4: I'd expect nothing less from that crowd.
0: Zach got a Tito's, and next thing you know, they're filling out credit apps to pay for it. It's just, God.
4: Expect nothing less from that crowd.
0: Oh, by the way, how's the golf tournament? You know? Jeez. Man, oh, man, oh, man. Good gosh. So I don't even know where to go from that, to be perfectly honest with you. Cause that's just one hell of a mess. We're going to go ahead and take a quick break, and then we're going to come back and try to put the train back on the tracks. This portion of our program. Well, I shouldn't go with a restaurant that has beer, but we're going to do it anyway with Good Bloody Marys with the giant meal on top. That is Sobelman. Sobelman's Pub and Grill, 27 plus years on St. Paul Avenue in Milwaukee. The Brioche, but follow them on Instagram and follow them on Facebook because they're always doing something in the community, always making some really cool food and stuff. But that giant porker sandwich thing that I did a video on got over 1 million views. He says people come in and ask for that thing all the time now. That burger just blew up. It's not even a burger. It's just a giant pounded out pork thing that's looks like an elephant ear. It's huge. But they do that really, really well as well. Sobelman's Pub and Grill. It doesn't matter what you go in there for. They're just great people all the damn time.
5: Meet at Sobelman's.
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17: Here's your ESPN Radio Tri-State Forecast. Slight chance of thunderstorms this afternoon, otherwise sunshine mixed with clouds at times. High temperatures reach up to 83. Slight chance for storms tonight, lows level off around 64, partly cloudy skies. Right now, it's 76 degrees. I'm staff meteorologist Jennifer Wojcicki on ESPN Radio, AM 1590 WPVL.
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0: Good to have you back. Bill Michaels Show.
1: Yeah, I was always a crazy one, broken. I
0: want to say thanks to our friends at Suburban Harley-Davidson. They've been over 50 years, 52 years, I think, now, as a matter of fact. Family-owned, community-minded, and they are the landing spot for this year's 19th annual Big Unit Poker Run, which benefits Big Unit Foundation, and also that those proceeds go to Fisher House, Wisconsin. So we're really looking forward to the party that they're going to throw with us coming up on Sunday, September 6th. But in the meantime, if you want to learn how to ride, they've got riding school. They got the riding classes out there. If you want a new bike, a used bike, you want to upgrade your bike, they can do that for you as well. If you got some motor clothes, they just had a whole bunch of new stuff for summer come in again, and some of the race team stuff as well. Not to mention, the parts department is fantastic. Go in and ask for Animal and the Gang because they do a great job. They got me some light covers that I wanted for my bullet turn signals and some LED stuff, and it's just really, really good stuff. And it was all timely, too. They got it within a couple of days. So good stuff from our friends out there at Suburban Harley-Davidson. Suburban Motors in Thiensville, Wisconsin, on Main Street, and they are the landing spot for this year, again this year, for the party after the fact. And I get all the time people say, well, you know, hey, we don't ride. Can we come? Yes. The party is open to the public. So even if you don't ride, come on out. Six-Pack Sammy's going to be playing. There's going to be some beverages, food vendors. Other vendors are going to be there. But just come out and enjoy the music and, you know, be a part of the fun. And if you want to make a donation, $2, $5, change, I don't care. Want to come out and be a part of it, help us. Because it's all about raising funds that day. And for veterans, military members, and their families. So you come and be a part of it if you just want to come out and check it out. Not to mention, when the ride comes in with all the bikes coming in and the mass amount of people that there are, it's a really good time. So come on by and say hello to us at Suburban Harley-Davidson on Main Street in Thiensville, Wisconsin. So there you go. 877-867-1670, 877-867-1670. Coming up out of the hour, we've got Ryan Wood of the Green Bay Press-Gazette. They're going to be checking in with him regarding just all kinds of stuff, kind of getting caught up. I did want to say thanks to LB. LB says, following you now on Instagram, and I believe the counter moved. I thought I heard it. Well, there you go. Yeah, we're at 80, so I think one up today. Oh, by the way, he also says, did you see, I'm a NASCAR fan, that Ned Jarrett passed away. I did see. I thought I saw that headline. He was in his 90s, wasn't he? Ned Jarrett? I don't know. I mean, I know him more as a broadcaster than I did a driver, to be honest with you. But, yeah, and he is the father of Dale Jarrett, if I'm not mistaken. So, but Ned Jarrett, yeah, because he was racing back when I was, like, young, real young. Real, real young. Like, amoeba young. So, yeah. But, yeah, he ended up passing away. I heard that. So, sad day again for NASCAR. NASCAR has taken some hits for some, real big names that have unfortunately passed away here as of late. Well, here you go. Denver Broncos outside linebacker Jonathan Cooper arrested early this morning on domestic violence charges. According to the jail records, Cooper was being held at the Douglas County Jail in Colorado on the suspicion of criminal mischief, with a domestic violence enhancer. The arrest came after an argument, a physical confrontation between Cooper and his girlfriend over cell phones, and that the phones were damaged in the incident as well. According to the records, Cooper was arrested by the Parker Police Department 11:16 p.m. last night, formally booked into the jail. Still in custody, appeared in court this morning. He's scheduled to appear again on Monday. No further information released. And the Broncos said basically what the Packers say. We're aware of the matter, gathering more information. And Cooper, by the way, set to enter his sixth season with the Broncos. He was second on the team with 8 sacks last year as Denver set a franchise record for sacks in a season with 68. He's attended the team's offseason program, including yesterday's OTA practice. He signed a 4-year, $60 million contract extension just a couple of years ago. So he goes to OTAs, comes home last night, and then apparently the argument over phones happened. The phones were then damaged, and in that process, it was because of an altercation, at least allegedly, between his girlfriend and him. So there you go. So another player. This is, you know, if you're the NFL, you got to be going, oh, God, can't we just keep people clean? You know, can't we just, you know, kind of contain ourselves there? You know, first Josh Jacobs. Somebody else got into trouble last week. I can't remember who it was. And now this. They just got to be thinking to themselves, ah, can we just get to the season so guys don't have this extra time to go, you know, go crazy. By the way, the hero of Alabama State's first NCAA tournament win, they were ruled permanently ineligible for accepting payment from gamblers to fix the outcome of the game. Amar Knox, Sean Fulcher, Corey Hines, and Tony Madlock allegedly they manipulated when Alabama State played Southern Miss on December 5th. Southern Miss was a six-point favorite that won and won 81-64. According to the NCAA, two known bettors offered the players a total of $2,000 to throw the game. The players were then paid. Man, you talk about just dumb. The NCAA discovered the game fixing after Hines transferred to Temple, which notified then the enforcement staff that Hines had been contacted by the FBI and shown text messages concerning a sports integrity issue when he was at Alabama State. None of the players are active on college team last season. But now you've got game fixing via gamblers again in college athletics. So that was another thing that came out that I have not had a chance to talk about. But I'll say this. Here's the thing. When you start getting in bed, the one thing that I can say, when I grew up, and I hate to go back and say this, and I'm sure many of you can relate though, when I grew up, we had betting slips. A girl that I dated at the time, her dad worked at the post office, and they would have like a pool, right? It wasn't huge, but they would come home with betting slips, and you circled it, you know, it was like 10 bucks. $5, $10, and you circle the teams you thought would win, and they give you the point spreads and the whole thing. And if you hit 4 out of 10, you got so much money. If you hit 6 out of 10, you got so much money. If you hit all 10, you got all this, right? So I'd play every week, and I would follow along, you know, and just like fantasy football today. And then when fantasy football came around, I got into that. And I was talking to a buddy of mine last week about this, because the kid that got busted from Indiana that moved on from there, that was originally at the University of Cincinnati, the quarterback who was hurt at the time said that he was gambling to feel closer to the team, right? And I said, look, we didn't do that because we didn't have access to it. Had we had access to it, I wonder. Now, do I think I would have bet on my own team? No, never. Would I bet on a team that I was playing for? No, never. But we don't have the access to this like younger people do today. It's on their phones, for God's sakes. You're scrolling around. Think about what you do at night, scrolling around, right? And whether you got DraftKings or whatever, you know, you're scrolling on Instagram, you're scrolling here, and then you're like, okay, because I check every night. I got an app called Score. So I check the Score app, and it will give you the betting lines. Now, I don't bet, but it'll give you the betting lines on the app. It won't take a bet for you. It'll just tell you what everything is, who's favored by what and all that kind of stuff. And, I go through that. I scroll. I take a look at all that stuff. I check standings and, you know, but it gives you damn near every sport that's out there. That's with my thumb as I scroll, right? So I'm thinking to myself, well, you're probably going to hear about more of this. Now, gamblers coming and physically paying you money, that's one thing, but you're probably going to hear more about this, especially when you get in bed with gambling sites. You're basically telling them, it's here. Go ahead and use it. Just don't bet on your sport. If you got a problem, don't worry about it. As long as you don't bet on your sport, you'll be okay. It's everywhere. So my guess is you're going to hear more of this coming in the very near future because it's there. It's just people can do it. It's right there at your fingertips. 877-867-1670, 877-867-1670. If you want to hit us up, do it. I want to hear from you. Again, 877-867-1670. I got some emails I want to get to real quick. This one's from Mike. Mike says, hey unit, I think the offensive line is going to be the biggest question mark coming into the season for the Green Bay Packers. I like what they have done with position players saying this is where you're going to be and this is the position you are going to play. However, I don't think they have the talent level that would then constitute this team being better in the trenches. Your thoughts? Mike, I think that's the million-dollar question. We're all waiting to hear that, or see it, I should say, for ourselves. I do think that everybody knowing where they're playing coming into the season is a good thing. When you have guys that you think are going to be your left guard, but then they go to a center, and then they're at the right guard, and then they're back, and then nobody ever gets familiar. And don't forget about this, your starting five never get familiar with one another. It takes them a while to then get familiar with one another and their strengths and weaknesses to know what the guy next to you has got to be able to do and what he can and can't cover. It takes a while. So I like the fact that everybody knows where they're going to be. Now, to agree with you, let's see if Anthony Belton can be a better pass blocker this year. Let's see if Zach Tom comes back from the injury and he's really good. You know, let's see if taking over at the left guard position, if Jordan Morgan is all that, everything that he was made up to be when they drafted him, he was going to be the heir apparent at the left tackle position. We knew that, right? Now let's see if he is. See if Banks can be better than what he was last year. And then the battle at center. I don't think competition is a bad thing. You know? 877-867-1670. 877-867-1670. But thank you for the email. Appreciate it very much. Let's do this. We'll take a break. We'll come back. Ryan Wood of the Green Bay Press Gazette. You're going to hear from him. So stay tuned for that. And this portion of the program. By the way, I mentioned the poker run. Again, if you have not signed up, please do. And the reason why, and I get this all the time. First of all, when is it? Sunday, September 6th. First and foremost, we start from the Harley-Davidson Museum again this year. We end at Suburban Harley-Davidson, okay, out in Thiensville. From the Harley-Davidson Museum, we go to Stenny's in Lake Country, smoke on the water in Okeechee Lake, up in the Okeechee area, and then we go up to Slinger to Cheryl's Club 175, and then to Suburban. It's a great ride. It's a beautiful area, beautiful countryside, past a couple of bodies of water, so you get kind of a lakefront feel to it, too. So it's a great ride, all with really good food stops, okay? All with really good food. So you got good food along the way. Then you get to the end where you got the band, Six Pack Sammy. You've got the food trucks that are going to be there, vendors that are going to be there. It's just a big party. We draw the names. We draw the poker hands. We draw the winners. We give away a lot of prizes. It's awesome. It's a great day. We raise money for veterans, military members, and their families. That's what it's all about. So it's a great day. But why do you want to get pre-registered? Well, for two reasons. One is when you get there, you don't have to worry about filling out paperwork at that point. You don't have to worry about signing waivers and all that kind of stuff or paying. You're already done. Just boom, show us your receipt. You get your packet. Off you go. You're right into staging. You can get in and start shopping at the Harley-Davidson Museum at the factory outlet sale. Go to the breakfast bar or whatever it is you need to do. Okay? You don't have to deal with that. Secondly, is because 4 days later, on Thursday, September 10th, is Conversations for a Cause. Those tickets go on sale next week. But you could win two VIP tickets, which is a value of, I think, almost $700. Two VIP tickets for not only dinner, but a meet and greet with the Brewers manager, Pat Murphy. You get your picture taken with him, all that kind of stuff. So we're giving that away for somebody who pre-registers, but that's only for people who pre-register. So hopefully you get a chance to do so. You can either scan the QR code on the screen or go to eventbrite.com, eventbrite.com, eventbrite.com, and then just search right there in the upper left, search Big Unit Poker Run. That simple. It'll pop up. It's like the third or fourth one down. Go there, sign up. You are good to go. It's that simple. Okay? And, oh, by the way, it is open to all bikes. It doesn't matter if you're a Harley or an Indian or a Kawasaki or a Honda. 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Sunday, September 6th. 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

0: as always, thanks for hanging out. I want to remind you, coming up on June 24th, we've got our first cigar dinner that's going to be taking place in La Crosse. 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And that is going to be at Celebrations on the River. 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Get your tickets now while they last, because they are selling fast. So I told you the other day they're probably going to sell out. And they really, truly probably are. So, and now I just got a note saying, hey, Bill, you better push the tickets because there's only a few left. I said, okay, we'll do it. Joining us now on the hotline, Ryan Wood, the Green Bay Press Gazette, talking a little more about this Packers situation in many different facets, whether it's Josh Jacobs or, Christian Watson. Ryan, how you doing, man?
1: You know, Bill, I'm good. What a busy summer this has been for this team. Usually early June, you're ready to just kind of jet off for vacation and unplug. This is the one time the NFL kind of unplugs. Not here in Green Bay. It's been quite active.
0: So let's start with the Josh Jacobs thing. Is there anything new?
1: No, it's business as usual, according to Matt LaFleur, until it might not be. Everyone is waiting and seeing if the further allegations into this situation are going to lead to charges or not. And if they don't, then Josh Jacobs will remain on the field. If they do, then it'll be certainly a different story, and they'll have to adjust. But they can't predict what might or might not happen. So Josh Jacobs has been released. He is practicing in full, including team period. He's with the team, and he'll remain that way until there's reason for him not to.
0: Do you get a sense one way or the other?
1: I think that's impossible. It's an ongoing legal situation.
0: It's
1: in the BA's hands. I don't think it's possible to really get a sense on where that's going to go.
0: So let's go to the stuff that's actually on the field. And that being said, you've got Christian Watson. Have you received any of the blowback of people going, why in the world did they do this? The Christian Watson deal to me seems like a no-brainer and really a good deal. It's a win-win for both. What are your thoughts on it?
1: Yeah, I have. And I understand the blowback only because some people don't understand the context of market comparison, market analysis, and how free agency works. Like if you're just looking at, oh my gosh, $110 million, okay, that might seem like a lot, but that's not how you evaluate any free agent, not just Christian Watson. That's not how you do this.
0: Right.
1: It's where does he rank at his position within the market? It's the projection on any free agent deal is based on what you expect someone to do, not on what he has done, whether that's injury history, whether that's really good numbers throughout their career, but they're now 33. You're not getting a great free agency deal at that stage of your career, right? The reality for Christian Watson is he came back as well as he possibly could have. I think in many ways exceeded expectations after returning from the torn ACL in Pittsburgh. If you extrapolate his numbers out to a full season, and I understand that's an if, but that's an if is a projection. That's how this thing works. You're looking at a 1,000-yard receiver. You're looking at a receiver that put up some of the best 17-game prolated numbers in the league. Now, will he do that this season? He has to, but the Packers are paying him based on that projection.
0: Mm-hmm.
1: The thing that stood out to me, though, Bill, and we're going to kind of swerve lanes a little bit. You go back to Brian Gutekunst's press conference the day after he traded for Micah Parsons. Do you remember him saying about how a key to pulling off that trade was that he had learned in 2018 from the Khalil Mack attempt to get that trade done, and he'd learned that you have to go and be early to the table. Do you
0: right.
1: remember him saying
0: that? I do remember him saying that, yes.
1: Well, that was the key with Micah Parsons, was that he was early. He was early to the Cowboys, and he had learned from that pass. This reminds me so much of Devontae Adams the summer of 2021, when the Packers knew that his deal was coming up. They knew it was going to be a big one. They knew that he was important, key to their future. And they were late to the negotiating table. Now, they eventually obviously had to trade Davante Adams. They restarted that receiver. And in this new wave that has approached free agency, Brian Gutekunst knew this offseason there were the big decisions that had to be made. He wasn't going to be able to keep everyone. I asked Jaden Reed, Bill, in the locker room, like, you guys kind of know, like, you know this was coming. He's like, yeah, you can't pay all of us. We've known that this is coming. And so Brian Gutekunst isn't late this time. He's early to Jaden Reed. He's early to Christian Watson. He lets Romeo Doubs go. He trades Davante Adams to the Eagles. He doesn't repeat the mistake of lateness that he had with Davante Adams. And because of that, you're looking at two fairly solid deals for Jaden Reed and Christian Watson that are much less than if they would have had big 2026s and gone to the market. He didn't let that happen again.
0: So I guess, you know, for me, and I said, look, it's kind of a win-win. Like, if there's an issue and Christian Watson doesn't turn out to be the guy, or he continually gets hurt and he can't play the season, there's not a whole lot there that if you cut him loose, you're going to lose. Monetarily, I mean, we've survived this. We've seen this before. They got rid of David Bakhtiari. They cut loose Aaron Rodgers. They were still able to survive and still make the postseason. So it's not like it's something that's going to, you know, extrapolate out to, oh, my God, this is going to wreck the franchise. So if he doesn't pan out, that's fine. If he does, you got a guy that, like you said, would, look at the numbers of when he's played, if he plays a full season, he becomes the guy everybody thinks he can become with the speed that he still has, you got a guy for a steal, right?
1: Yeah, I think that you got him right around where he should be right now. I don't know if it's so much a steal or certainly not an overpay. I think it's a fair deal, and I think it's a fair deal not just for the team, but for Christian Watson. You have gone through injury, and now you have a chance to get a $31 million signing bonus and get that upfront security now and not have to go through a contract a year. That's why the player takes the deal. It's why Jaden Reed took the deal on a $16 million signing bonus and getting that security now. That's smart managing of these negotiations and the cap system is, okay, you trim a little bit off the overall deal, but we're giving you the security up front. Very attractive player. And for Christian Watson, he's now the 15th, but based on annual salary, 15th paid receiver in the league. That's about where he should be. The big thing for Brian Gutekunst in terms of who he's picked to stay and who he's kind of jettisoned through letting Romeo Doubs walk in free agency, through trading Dontavian Wicks, don't look at the counting numbers. Don't look at just the catches and yards and targets. If you're out there as a receiver, you, especially at this level, you almost don't have any choice but to have good counting numbers. The best testament, the best barometer to your playmaking ability is what you do with the ops you get. It's not whether or not you have a lot of yards just throughout the course of the season. Christian Watson was 17 and a half yards per catch last season. Jaden Reed was only 10 and a half injury shortened season. The year before, in a healthy 2024, it's like 15.2 yards per catch. Romeo Doubs had 13 yards per catch. Like, not all of these guys had the same type of explosiveness. Brian Gutekunst prioritized explosiveness at this position in terms of playmaking over just the counting numbers.
0: So here's my question, and I think it's a good deal, and I look at it, I don't want to dwell too long on it, but there is this misnomer, I think, that you say, oh my God, that wide receiver room's thin. If you look around the league, there's a lot of teams that only have two guys, and then it's backfilling. I think the Packers have three or four guys, and the Packers have never had that true, and you know, until Davante Adams or Jordy Nelson, that banger number one, but they've had a deep enough pool where they can move the ball around and be good at doing it. And then, oh, by the way, you've still got Tucker Kraft, who eventually will come back. So I don't think there's this bereft of, the, you know, when you let Dontavian Wicks go and Romeo Doubs go and such, I don't think they're bereft of wide receivers right now. I think they're bereft of what you would consider to be high-end wide receivers, but not they're not bereft of wide receivers. Would you agree with that?
1: I have never once this offseason thought the depth was a problem for this passing game. And I've heard a lot of concern about it, and I got to be honest, but I don't get it. Because, look, they go five deep now. That's par in the NFL in terms of the wide receiver. If you want to go deeper, you can go 6-7. If you're not going five, you're a little shallow. You go five deep, and what I mean, Bo Melton's the fifth receiver. And you might roll your eyes, oh, Bo Melton. But for a fifth receiver, like, he's not the second receiver. He's not the first receiver. He's not who you're planning on carrying the water on offense through a week. A fifth receiver is a guy that might be up here and there and is a special teamer. That's Bo Melton. That's exactly where he should be.
0: Mm-hmm.
1: It's true that, okay, if you have injuries at Christian Watson, Jaden Reed, they've had them before, even Matthew Golden, okay, all of a sudden your depth's getting tested. That's true of any offense in the NFL. If the Rams lost Puka Nacua and Devontae Adams, their passing game's going to suffer. Like, that's just the way it is. So, no, I don't think that the depth is an issue. I think for Brian Gutekunst, he had to make a decision between, okay, do you have uncommon depth and you're really barricaded against injury, or do you really clutter your passing game and if you might have less depth, but now you can refine roles and you can provide a pathway for Matthew Golden to really get the ops that he needs to develop, and you can get the ball more to Christian Watson, to Tucker Kraft, your best playmakers. That's what good offense football is. So, yeah, there's less depth than there's been in the past. I don't think it's too little depth, and what it does is it declutters the passing game.
0: See, I agree with that. And I think also it gives these three mainstays more opportunities at the football to show their wares. And it's the reason you drafted Matthew Golden, who was really not a part of the offense last year. But yet everybody says when this guy gets the ball in his hands, if he can just get a little glimpse of daylight, he's off and running. So I want to see Jaden Reed, your best route runner. I want to see what Matthew Golden can do. And we know what Christian Watson can do. He's just, my understanding is, I'm watching some of his workouts, that he put on some muscle in the offseason and he's ready to go. And so I'm like, I'm excited about it. I'm not necessarily looking at things as if they're lacking. Where is a question on the offensive line? Are they lacking? Do you still have a nervousness about the offensive line?
1: You know, I say you should have the same confidence in the offensive line that you have on anything of significance with someone standing next to you with a quarter of their hand ready to flip it. Like, that's, you know, heads it's good and tails it's bad. It's 50-50 to me. I can see the avenue for them being very good on the offensive line. Jordan Morgan owns the left tackle position. Aaron Banks stays healthy. Sean Ryan really did unlock something at center. Anthony Belton develops and has the body to be a really good right guard. He's going to keep getting better as Zach Tom comes back from the partially torn patellar injury. And is Zach Tom at right tackle? Like, I can see all that happening, but I can see them not getting 5 for 5 in that, right? And then you also don't have a lot of depth. I think Jogger Burton, he was playing guard this week at the open OTAs. I thought that was very interesting. Without Zach Tom, they had Anthony Belton at right tackle and Burton at right guard. Drafted as a center, but if he can play any of those three interior positions, that's huge in terms of depth. It gives you flexibility, gives you options.
0: Right.
1: Because that, to me, is where the underbelly is kind of soft, has been kind of soft, is interior offensive line depth. So I don't know how it's going to turn out. I think training camp's going to be fascinating once they actually get the pads on and start playing football to see how they develop. And then once they get into games, it's got to be better than last year. It can be better than last year. I can visualize how that will happen, but it doesn't mean it will happen.
0: Great stuff as always, Ryan. Appreciate it. Enjoy the weekend, and then back at it again next week as the mandatories get underway, okay?
1: Anytime, Bill. Take care.
0: There you go. Ryan Wood of the Green Bay Press Gazette joining us for a couple of minutes and chatting a little bit about the Christian Watson contract, Josh Jacobs, other things that are going on, some question marks and such. Good stuff from him, and we certainly appreciate his time. Let's do this. We're going to step out. We'll take a quick break, and then we'll come back and wrap things up. Send you off to your weekend, which we're looking forward to. 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
5: Here's your ESPN Radio Tri-State Forecast. Slight chance of thunderstorms this afternoon. Otherwise, sunshine mixed with clouds at times. High temperatures reach up to 83. Partly cloudy skies again. Tonight, slight chance of thunderstorms. Lows sit down to about 64. Right now, 76. I'm staff meteorologist Jennifer Wojcicki on ESPN Radio, AM 1590 WPVL.
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0: 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Good stuff. There you go. So, well, coming up, we've got a action-packed weekend, obviously. You're going to have the AmFam Championship. You've got the Brewers off in Colorado. In the meantime, we're going to be heading down to the ballpark tomorrow. Savannah Bananas are in town for a couple of days. And you've got the NBA finals that are still going on, the NHL finals that are still going on. So it's just a lot of stuff happening throughout Major League Baseball. By the way, you've got the Reds on the road taking on the Cardinals. So you've got a battle going on there. The Giants now leave Wisconsin. They head down to Wrigley. They're taking on the Cubs right now, and they are delayed in the top of the first by rain. They got some rain going on down there, so the Cubs are facing the Giants. And also you got Pittsburgh on the road. They're taking on the Braves. So the way things stand right now in the National League Central, you still got the Brewers on top, obviously, but Pittsburgh, who's taking on the Braves, they're 4.5 games back. St. Louis, Cincinnati are going at it, and then Chicago is facing the Giants. So maybe the Brewers can make a little more hay and maybe put a little distance between themselves and the team behind them. So that would be great over the weekend. Austin, what do you got going on, man? Anything?
1: This weekend, my brother graduates high school on Sunday.
0: So well, there you go.
1: He got his grad party tomorrow. Got a bunch of family coming in from out of state and in-state as well, just all over. So, yeah, we'll celebrate tomorrow. We'll sit through his graduation on Sunday, and it'll be Monday again.
0: Yep. So we got that. You got, well, if anybody has to step over and or see Kate and Zach and Ebo out at the AmFam, please let us know they're doing okay. Grant will be back on Monday, funeral today. So, he's out of town, but he's going to be back. So everybody will reconvene coming up on Monday and then share the stories of the weekend. Hopefully the Brewers get 2 out of 3. So be good with that. And who knows, by the end of the weekend, maybe they're breaking ground over there in Hammond, Indiana.

for the Chicago Bears. All right, that's it. That's going to do it for us today. Until we talk again, coming up on Monday, 10 a.m. Central Time, it is time for us to get out of here. Hopefully everybody has a terrific week. We'll all share stories and wild and weirdness. And look for us out at the ballpark if you're going to see the Savannah Bananas tomorrow. We'll see you there. Time for us to go. Have a go.

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2: I'm Ed Benkin. Tonight it is game two of the NBA Finals between the Spurs and Knicks from San Antonio. New York will look to take a 2-0 lead after grabbing a victory in game one on Wednesday. As for the Spurs, Victor Wembanyama says being down 1-0 is just another playoff challenge Wembanyama and his teammates are faced with.
3: Yes, it's very reassuring. We know we're not here by chance, you know. We've been through some weird situations, whatever. And yes, it's reassuring to know that these guys, the 18 guys we got, are built this way and are resilient.
2: Tonight's game can be heard on ESPN Radio. Our coverage gets underway at 7:30 Eastern, and the game can also be seen on ABC. In football news, Broncos linebacker Jonathan Cooper was arrested on domestic violence charges. Sources told ESPN the arrest came after an argument and physical confrontation between Cooper and his girlfriend over cell phones. The Bears Board of Directors has voted to advance their stadium development in Hammond, Indiana. The exact site still to be determined. This is the first time the Bears Board has voted on a new stadium site.
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7: The same way it meant to the Boston Red Sox when they broke the curse back in 2004. The same way it meant to the Chicago Cubs when they broke their curse in the later 2010s. It would mean everything to New York. It would mean everything, not just to the New York Knicks. Jalen Brunson clearly understands that because his dad was part of the last time the New York Knicks made the NBA Finals when Rick Brunson was on that team. But knowing that you have more than a chance, a lot of people have been predicting the Knicks could win this series. If they're able to, HD, after 53 years and three close calls, if they're able to finally break through and win an NBA championship, it would mean everything, and not just to the New York Knicks.
5: This is Freddie and Harry.

0: And greetings and salutations, brothers and sisters. Welcome to the best show on your radio. It is a Love Friday when it comes to Freddie and Harry, and we are here. 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Number one, Harry Douglas with Strong J today. Doing a fantastic job on Get Up. Strong J, Harry A was doing his thing on Get Up with the Boys. It was you, it was Dan Graziano, it was Jason McCourty, although apparently Mike Greenberg forgot his name this morning involving Jason McCourty.
1: That was so funny.
0: That was hysterical. But I'm thinking, you've only done the show Get Up with him for at least 3 years. How do you forget a brother's name? But it does happen to the best of us. But really, really fantastic job once again, HD, on Get Up this morning.
1: Thank you, Freddie. Normally, when I do Get Up or I have Sports Center and I'm in the shirt and tie, I carry it over.
0: Right.
1: But y'all, a brother was tied today, okay? As soon as the show got over, I had to take my son to my father's house because they had baseball practice today. And my son said, Daddy, well, you just gonna leave? And I'm like, what do you mean, son? He was like, we're not going to hit balls in the batting cage. Mm. So I had to go for 40, 45 minutes. I had to throw 5 buckets of balls to my son in the batting cage. And he wanted to make sure his daddy was there for him to get that work in. Now, he could have done this with my father.
0: Sure.
1: But I know my son. My son is a daddy's boy, and he just wanted that one-on-one time with me in the batting cage. Thank God my father has one at his house. So we was able to get it in. We got to a little point. And it's so funny because – like, when I get on my kids, I don't mind them, you know, firing back at times.
0: Sure.
1: And it was one instance where I was getting on Princey, and he was like, well, if you stop throwing the ball so fast every time and let me get set, maybe I can hit it.
0: Okay.
1: And I was laughing so hard because he was right, though, because I was just getting ready to throw it and not looking at him and seeing if he was set in the batter's box. Because I always tell him, before you hit the baseball, make sure your feet are set. You have your weight in the proper space as well, too.
0: Right.
1: And he hit me with the, well, if you'll let me get set and get my balance, maybe I can hit it. I said, that's my boy. That's my boy.
0: Who has more energy, Princey in the batting cage or the five-hour energy you got on top of the microphone for those watching us on ESPN Plus?
1: Ladies and gentlemen, you know what today is. It's not just Friday. It's Love Friday. And this right here on top of this microphone, if you're watching on ESPN Plus, like Freddie Coleman just said, this is that fruity rainbow. This fruity rainbow brings that explosion. And every last one of us, Freddie, Shannon, E-Dog, if you're listening, if you're watching, we all like to explode.
0: I asked a simple question involving your son, and you take us to Harry Douglas Boulevard and Innuendo Avenue.
1: Yeah.
0: You just can't help yourself.
2: I'm gonna need one of those tonight. I got my 10-year college reunion tonight.
0: Oh, really?
2: I'm hoping for some fruity rainbow explosions at the Alyssa in Fairfield, Connecticut, baby.
0: Okay, so you're about to renew acquaintances that have been forgotten and not
2: 10
0: and
2: whole
0: not
2: years have
0: about.
2: Passed since I've seen probably most of these,
0: hide the divorcees. E-Dog is going to be on the loose tonight in Fairfield, Connecticut. Look out now. Everybody, we usually do this for Wolf. Shannon, HD, and Freddie, we got to do this respectfully for E-Dog tonight in 3, 2, 1.
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0: I know, exactly. Go on ESPN Plus and hit replay, and you will not be disappointed by what HD was able to do. We know you never disappoint
1: us. Take it to the head.
0: Exactly
1: what I did.
0: Easy there, Sinead. You can take it to the head anytime you want on the Freddie and Harry Coleman line at 888-SAY-ESPN, 888-729-3776. Show's out of control already. We're not even 4 minutes in. Hit us on the socials at Coleman ESPN and at H Douglas 83.
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0: So what kind of wolf will be out there tonight involving the San Antonio Spurs and the New York Knicks game two of the NBA Finals? By the way, you get an extra half an hour of Love Friday, Freddie and Harry. We take you until 7:30 Eastern time for coverage of game two right here on ESPN Radio and the ESPN app. And brother Harry Douglas, our man Shannon Penn, like me, a fellow long-suffering New York Knicks fan.
5: He put it out there in our show meeting today. And I said, Shannon, I don't know about that one. So I'm going to let you go first on this one, HD. How much trouble really are the Spurs in after losing game one, heading into game two tonight after losing game one at home?
1: I wouldn't say they're in trouble. I just feel like this game two for the San Antonio Spurs is a must win. And the reason why I'm not saying they're in trouble, they were down 1-0 to the Minnesota Timberwolves after losing the first game of that series. They were down 3-2 in the series versus the Oklahoma City Thunder. They were down 2-1 in that series as well, too. So it's not like they haven't been down within this playoff run before. Mm-hmm. We just haven't seen them come off of a very, very emotional win in a series versus OKC. And then the next game one, you had to find that emotion. And Freddie, I got to give you a lot of credit, right? You said it the other day before game one. How do they rebuild and have the energy for the New York Knicks in game one after a very, very emotional win in a series versus their rival in the Western Conference? Clearly some things were missing in game one, but there's no doubt in my mind that they're going to come out game two better than they were in game one. And they better, because if they go down 0-2, then that's when I feel like the San Antonio Spurs are in trouble. That's when I feel like this series is going to lean 1,000% toward the New York Knickerbockers and right. them being able to hoist up that Larry O'Brien trophy and bring that championship to the city of New York for the first time since 1973. That's when I will be worried if they go down 0-2. Before game two tonight, I'm not worried about the San Antonio Spurs. I think we're going to get an epic performance mm-hmm. by just about everyone on their roster tonight.
5: Okay, well, Victor Wembanyama has to lead that charge if he's going to be the leader of the epic performance that a lot of people are expecting from the San Antonio Spurs. They weren't bad in game one, to bring some memory to your memory. They had a double-digit lead, a 14-point lead in the third quarter, but then the Knicks go on that amazing run to have the game tied going in the fourth quarter, and they were down by 8 points against the New York Knicks. The Knicks go without a basket for four and a half minutes. San Antonio takes a 95-94 lead, but then they decide to score another point in the final 2 minutes and 16 seconds of that basketball game, losing game one. The reason the Spurs aren't in trouble is because this guy's their leader, known as Victor Wembanyama, and he used two words, one called calm and the other one called normal.
8: I don't know. I'm just speaking with my heart and reacting with my heart. So I can't answer that question, but an explanation would be that as the series goes on, you know, it gets closer to qualification or elimination. So tension level normally rises. Normal means trusting each other, trusting the basketball guys, trusting the game plan, executing and not relying on talent so much to make shots or to save the day. You know, I mean, we've been playing a certain way all season and we've been successful this way, and there's no reason to change the day the finals start.
5: He is too young to have a PhD in convenient amnesia when it comes to Victor Wembanyama. Most guys would say, yeah, we understand the urgency. We understand the pressure. We shouldn't have lost game one. Doodle, doodle, D, wubba, wubba, wubba. Not Victor Wembanyama. Victor's like, look, we can't do anything about game one. We had an opportunity to do something about it, and the New York Knicks are able to do that. But we trust in what we are, and we trust in what we do. That's why I'm with you, HD. A little bit of trouble, absolutely. You lose game one at home, especially in the NBA Finals, when you're the prohibitive favorite. And that was a game that you had, that you believe you had in your grasp, that you could win that game and maintain the home court advantage. Yeah, there's always going to be a little bit of turbulence. There's going to be a little oxygen mask potential if you lose game one at home in the NBA Finals. I don't care if you're an experienced team or a youthful basketball team that they are. But because that guy is their leader, if they don't win tonight, it won't be because the moment is too big for them. It'll be that the New York Knicks have to be a better basketball team than San Antonio.
1: I love what Victor Wembanyama said, though, also in that soundbite. Hey, we can't just rely on our talent. And Freddie, remember the other day after game one, I said, man, it's like times Victor Wembanyama is trying to just rely on the physical ability versus being crafty and understanding how to attack Carl Anthony Towns. He's going to have to be much better in this game, too, and I expect him to be as well. But at the same time, you got Cat over there that's now a defensive threat. towards you, Victor Wembanyama, but also an offensive threat towards you, Victor Wembanyama. So on the offensive end, don't sit there and just allow him to play you the way he wants to play you. Yeah. You have to be aggressive. You have to be decisive in your decision making, and you can't be in between when you're trying to take shots or make decisions. The New York Knicks as a basketball team, Freddie, they're too damn good defensively for you to be second guessing while you're mid-air or trying to take a jump shot or deciding what you're going to do. Be decisive in what you're doing from a playmaking standpoint. When you garner a double team, we know when Victor Wembanyama is hitting on all cylinders early, he's going to garner that double team. Now you can kick it out. Now I don't mind those three-pointers from the San Antonio Spurs because they are wide open looks once the basketball touched the paint first.
5: One thing I want to see from Victor Wembanyama. By the way, you can let us know at 888-SAY-ESPN, 888-729-3776. What are you expecting to see from either the San Antonio Spurs or the New York Knicks? Game two tonight, the NBA Finals. Let us know at 888-729-3776. The one thing I want to see from Victor Wembanyama is that you have to control the middle. That has nothing to do with the offense. You got to be that dude in the paint on defense. I thought at times the Knicks looked at him and said, yeah, we know you're there. We're not going to go into you. But we're going to create angles and space to make sure we can get our shots, even though we know you're around. I go back to something that you said yesterday after game one, where Jalen Brunson got into the lane. The game is 99-95, and Victor Wembanyama is lurking in the lane. Jalen Brunson got to a spot. He was able to spot Victor Wembanyama, and then he hit that patented fadeaway shot, although he should have gotten 4 points with a degree of difficulty hitting that kind of shot that made it a 101-95 game in favor of the New York Knicks. But Victor Wembanyama was not decisive. If Jalen Brunson has the basketball and I'm Victor Wembanyama, I'm trusting that you will not be able to throw that ball over me and find somebody else. I'm going to be that big, bad aircraft carrier in the lane, so it's going to make it a tougher shot. His indecision allowed Jalen Brunson to get the space to see the rim. Victor Wembanyama is good at making the lights disappear in the gym, where you think you're going to take a shot, and all of a sudden you're like, hey, when did it get so dark in here? Because Victor Wembanyama is lurking, and he can block this shot and take away those opportunities. That indecision can't happen specifically on the defensive end. You're indecisive on offense. You got enough snipers on the outside that can make shots. But when you're indecisive on the defensive end, and you're the unanimous defensive player of the year, to me, HD, that's where that has to stop for San Antonio, Victor Wembanyama. He has got to be the best player in the middle, especially on the defensive end.
1: So for defense for the San Antonio Spurs, that's the Victor Wembanyama piece of it. And I'm glad you laid that out, Freddie. I'm going to get on the other guys, right? When it comes to Stephon Castle, De'Aaron Fox, and Dylan Harper, or if it's Vassell, you have to try your best to not let Champagne end up on Jalen Brunson.
5: Absolutely.
1: You're going to have to fight over those screens. Don't just to switch. And normally they're a basketball team that fights through those screens. You have to do a better job in making sure that Jalen Brunson cannot get to the mismatch that he wants, that he got to late in game one, which warranted 13 points in the fourth quarter and him having one of those stellar performances and why he's one of the most clutch players in the NBA down the stretch. You can't allow that to happen. So if you're Stephon Castle, you have to be on Jalen Brunson like white on rice, like stank on poop. Do not let him get to that matchup with Julian Champagne. That's what the New York Knicks want.
5: Mm-hmm.
1: That's what we've seen in that comeback, right? In that fourth quarter. That's the matchup that they were hunting. They got to it. Don't allow it to be so easy to get to it for Jalen Brunson. Force him to work. We know you guys are great defensively. Don't let them off the hook, New York Knicks, that is.
5: And if you're Victor Wembanyama, according to Richard Jefferson, ESPN NBA analyst, when he was on the Rich Eisen show earlier today, he says, hey, Wemby, be the unstoppable dude that we know you can be and that we've seen more than a couple of times in this run in the playoffs by San Antonio.
9: If Wemby plays to the best of his ability, there's nothing anybody on the planet can do. That's just how special he is. If he decides that tonight is my night, I might go 40 for 20, there's not a defense, there's not a player been created. Now, where the Knicks have done an outstanding job collectively, and Carl Anthony Towns especially, their job is to make sure he doesn't have one of those nights. But no different than stopping Steph from hitting eight threes, no different than LeBron, no different than Kobe. There are certain players that are so great that sometimes it's just their night. And that's what the Knicks and the Knicks fan base, it's appropriate fear that you're going against a quality opponent, and our goal is to kind of lower what their capabilities are. And that's a big task. Know that this team doesn't quit.
10: All right, we know that Wemby's the main guy for San Antonio, but Harry, are the Spurs too reliant on Wembanyama?
1: I don't think it's too reliant when you have a special talent that no one has ever seen. So it's warranted. And let's not forget now, there are times within the playoffs where we say to ourselves, damn, do the Spurs realize that Victor Wembanyama is on their team? So I think it's a good thing. Now, what comes with that as well, when you have guys like Dylan Harper, what I love about his game is that, yes, he tries to find Wimby, but he also knows when he can get a bucket, which is damn near any time he goes out there on the basketball court and has the ball in his hands. So he's not going to sit there and try to be passive and try to overpass the ball to Victor Wembanyama. He's a guy that's going to be looking for his shot as well. I think at times, you know, they get in these modes where Champagne, even though he had a phenomenal first half last week, it wasn't phenomenal in the second half, shooting wise. So understand the magnitude of the game in certain moments where you have to get that basketball to Victor. That's why it's also important for him to be decisive in his decision making and not be indecisive. And then next thing you know, he's looking silly, dribbling the basketball off of his foot, falling down, trying to go to the lane, all off balance.
5: Six turnovers,
1: You gotta be decisive in everything that you do. I have no problem with San Antonio being relied on Victor Wembanyama because he's one of the best players in the world.
5: Well, you should be relying on your superstar. I don't care what sport it is. I don't care if it's the NBA if you're Victor Wembanyama. I don't care if it's the NHL if you're Connor McDavid, the Edmonton Oilers. I don't care if it's the National Football League, you're Josh Allen, the Buffalo Bills. I don't care if it's Major League Baseball, if you're Shohei Ohtani, the Los Angeles Dodgers. You don't want them to feel like they must do everything, but you should want them to lead the charge, especially when you're down 0-1 in a series after losing game one at home, where Victor Wembanyama had nice fantasy basketball numbers, but they add up to a loss because, to your point, HD, there were way too many times he was trying to do too much. But I don't want my superstar to be passive. I don't want my superstar to be indecisive. At least Victor Wembanyama is trying to make plays offensively. It's just that he and the ball were complete strangers in the fourth quarter, a couple of times leading to those turnovers. But being too reliant on a superstar, that's why you're a superstar. That's why you have that mantle, whether you're Victor Wembanyama at 22 or Patrick Mahomes about to be 30, 31 years of age. No one should ever say, we can't be too reliant on our superstar. That's, use an old term, that's hogwash. You should be reliant on your superstar.
1: Can I be honest? I would say this. I think sometimes Victor Wembanyama, for the player he is, I think he is too unselfish at times.
5: And that's completely fair.
1: And that's why you hear Mitch Johnson at the game five say, hey, he has to shoot the basketball way more than 15 times.
5: Right, exactly. But if you're Mitch Johnson, if you got a Batman like that, be a better Robin calling plays then. Because there are plenty of times that Mitch Johnson, we can put this on the guards, but the coach is diagramming the plays. If you know you can get Victor Wembanyama better position a basketball coach, then call the play that makes him be fully effective, that closer to the basket, or get him a position where he has to use the dribble where he's not getting loaded up on by the New York Knicks defense. I go to the play that got San Antonio lead 95-94. Where did Victor Wembanyama get the basketball? On the low left block. What happened? He went right at Karl Anthony Towns, got the bucket and won and put a 1-point lead in favor of the San Antonio Spurs.
1: 95-94.
5: Right. So if you're going to be relying on your superstar as you want him to be, well, then that's when the Robin tonight for me. It can't be Dylan Harper. It can't be De'Aaron Fox. It can't be Stephon Castle. For my money, HD, Mitch Johnson's got to be the Karl Anthony Towns, the Victor Wembanyama's Jalen Brunson. He's got to do a better job to make sure my guy's not only getting 15 shots. His guy should be getting 15 shots in the first half. And if that's going to be the case, Mitch Johnson, then you better diagram plays. I know Mike Brown's going to do it. I know Jalen Brunson didn't take a free throw in the first half. You know what happened in the second quarter? He fixed that damn problem. He said, Jalen Brunson, wait a minute. You haven't seen the ball a lot in the first quarter? We're putting a stop to that. And then he had those kind of numbers, 8 points in the second quarter. If you have a reliant superstar that wants to be relied upon, make sure your home run hitter gets at bats, that he's not sitting in a dugout. Too many times, HD, and you're right, too many times Victor Wembanyama put himself in the dugout. But if you're Mitch Johnson, get his ass out of the dugout. Pardon my language. But you got a superstar like that, don't make sure he's just sitting there with the bat on his shoulder waiting for his turn. You give him as many turns as possible, especially when you know if you go down 0-2, you are not winning this series, you're San Antonio. You lose your first two games at home. It may not be a sweep, but like Brian Windhorst said, they get up. Hey, San Antonio, it would behoove you. It would be in your best interest to make sure you win game two so that this series may not have the ability to be a sweep in favor of the Knicks.
1: So glad you brought up Mitch Johnson. We touched on multiple things, three to be exact, in this first segment, and that was the fourth thing I had on my list as well, Mitch Johnson. We're watching a situation where we have the rookie and the vet. And I get it, y'all. He's not a rookie coach because he coached last year and he got the job, whatnot. I get it. But in this situation, you have a guy who has been to championship series with other teams as an assistant coach. And he's been there. He's done it. He's been a head coach before in Mike Brown. You have a guy, Mitch Johnson, where this is his first time around getting a bite at the apple. Right. So how are you going to overcome your sins that you made in game one? Because at the 4 minute mark, you should not have taken Dylan Harper out the basketball game, a guy that can create his own shot. So how much more better will Mitch Johnson be as a head coach? Also, when it comes to defensively making sure Jalen Brunson in certain junctures of the ball game is not the one killing you. Freddie, I don't care if Landry Shamet, Josh Hart, Mikal Bridges get wide open three-pointers. Who I don't want to shoot the damn basketball in crunch time is Jalen Brunson. Everybody else can beat us. Not him, though. Not when we know he is the Batman of this basketball team. That one right there not going to beat us. Somebody else going to have to be the hero or the zero.
5: No doubt about that. He is Harry Douglas. Hit him on the socials at HDouglas83. I'm Freddie Coleman. You can do the same at Coleman ESPN. Welcome to Love Friday, Freddie and Harry, presented by Progressive Insurance. Don't forget about the NBA Finals right here for you on ESPN Radio. From the opening tip to who's raising that Larry O'Brien trophy, especially when the Knicks look to get another step closer in their series lead against the San Antonio Spurs. The Spurs are trying to call it a bounce back. We'll lead you up to the coverage of Game 2 beginning tonight at 7:30 Eastern Time. NBA Finals action on ESPN Radio and the ESPN app, presented by Gusto. Our next guest is going to put the word trouble, the team Spurs, and the group Jodeci all for you to get you ready for Game 2 of the NBA Finals. 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
15: Slight chance of thunderstorms this afternoon. Otherwise, sunshine mixed with clouds at times. High temperatures reach up to 83. Partly cloudy skies again. Tonight, slight chance of thunderstorms. Lows sit down to about 64. Right now, 77. I'm staff meteorologist Jennifer Wojcicki on ESPN Radio, AM 1590 WPVL.
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0: for Game 2 of the NBA Finals. The Spurs will look to even the series after falling in Game 1 at home. As for the Knicks, Jalen Brunson says the team's work ethic is a big part of its success.
1: We have a lot of guys on this team who actually are gym rats. They get in the gym, they do the work. Even off days aren't off days for them. And everyone finds a way to continue to get better throughout the season.
0: You can hear tonight's Game 2 right here on ESPN Radio. Our coverage from San Antonio will get underway at 7:30 Eastern. Tip-off will be an hour later, and the game can also be seen on ABC. To football, where Broncos linebacker Jonathan Cooper was arrested today on domestic violence charges. Sources have told ESPN the arrest came after an alleged argument with Cooper and his girlfriend over cell phones. The Bears took a step forward towards a possible move to Indiana. The team's board of directors wanted to advance their stadium development plan in Hammond, Indiana. The exact site of the project in Hammond has yet to be determined. Baseball this afternoon at Wrigley. After a rain delay, the Giants and Cubs are just underway, and there is no score.
2: Hey, it's Evan Cohen. Coming up Monday, we'll continue to react to the NBA Finals, the Stanley Cup, and get you ready for the World Cup, which kicks off Thursday. It's on Sportsmanlike, 6 a.m. Eastern, right here on ESPN Radio, ESPN 2, and ESPNU.
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0: Ian Harry, thank you very much. He is Harry Douglas. I'm Freddie Coleman on Sirius XM Channel 80, as well as TuneIn. And don't forget to tell that smart speaker to play ESPN Radio. I told you we were going to put the word trouble, Jodeci, and the San Antonio Spurs, courtesy of Corey Alexander, ESPN basketball analyst. He's a FOFH, a friend of Freddie and Harry. He wanted this as his walk-in song to hang out with us and get us ready for game two of the NBA Finals happening tonight between the Spurs and the New York Knicks. I'm going to start right there, Corey Alexander. HD and I don't believe, unlike Jodeci getting men in trouble all over the place in the 90s, that the Spurs are in a lot of trouble going into game one. But if I give you that kind of scale after losing game one, how much trouble are the Spurs really in going into tonight's game two?
1: Well, the Spurs are 3-0 when trailing in the playoffs this postseason. So I'm not going to say trouble, but it is a must win. So if you want to tie that into being in trouble, you have to look at it that way. The last thing the Spurs want to do with this young and what look like inexperienced team in the fourth quarter of game one is to go to the world's most famous arena down 2-0. They're not going to win the series if they do that. They get this tied at 1-1. Now they've got a chance. They build some confidence going to the city.
2: Corey, watching San Antonio play, there have been multiple times throughout the playoffs where I said to myself, man, that might not have been the best shot for the San Antonio Spurs. How important is it in this game to get quality shots over quantity?
1: I agree with the quality. And the reason being is because the way that they were playing on the offensive end of the floor, that was the challenge for them in the first game. And so when you consider the fact that they were, you know, that was the issue. Offensively was the issue. Defensively, you hold the Knicks to 105 points the way that they have played throughout this postseason. The Knicks shoot 41.5%, 30 from three. Like, they did the job defensively, but you can't score 95 points against that team and expect to win. And to your point, Harry, the shots they were getting, especially in the fourth quarter, that's where the inexperience really showed. They did not have anything to go to get them quality looks. And so, therefore, they ended up losing the game in that fourth quarter alone.
0: Corey Alexander, ESPN basketball analyst, getting us ready for game two, the NBA Finals between the Spurs and the New York Knicks on Love Friday, Freddie and Harry on ESPN Radio and ESPN Plus. I firmly believe, because we know that Karl-Anthony Towns has been a definite Robin to the Batman known as Jalen Brunson, and we saw that at both ends of the floor, Corey, in game one of that victory by the New York Knicks. I firmly believe the Robin to the Batman known as Victor Wembanyama for the Spurs has to be Mitch Johnson, getting him better plays and better shots where he's not only taking 15 shots the entire game like we saw in game one. Corey, what say you?
1: Well, I think the Batman has to be Stephon Castle, because he's been the Batman all season long to Victor Wembanyama. And what he's shown throughout these playoffs is that he has been the second best player for the Spurs. He did not really get it going, but when you look at his ability to be able to defend and you go back to defensively, you would take the job that he did on Jalen Brunson, you know, 7 of 22 going through three quarters. But it was Castle's offense that really bogged him down, and part of the reason why he didn't play as many minutes, the turnovers, and then when you don't get De'Aaron Fox production from him, you know, Freddie, you go back and you look at the game, mm-hmm. The Spurs were down 14-7 before Dylan Harper came in and saved them.
0: Yep.
1: And you wouldn't expect the rookie to be the guy who looks like he's been on that stage before. But the Spurs ended the first quarter on a 20-5 run, and that was led by Dylan Harper. He was the answer, in my opinion, to the game in game one, but he wasn't on the floor at the end of the game.
2: So De'Aaron Fox, 7 points, 3 for 13 from the field, 0 for 4 from the 3-point line. Corey, if you're Mitch Johnson in this game two, if you have that slow start by De'Aaron Fox, are you pushing to go towards Dylan Harper a little bit more in this second game?
1: Absolutely. I'm getting Dylan Harper in the first time out and to see if he can replicate the energy that he brought off the bench in game one, whether it's for De'Aaron Fox, whether it's for Stephon Castle, or whether it's for Devin Vassell. It doesn't matter which of the three, but whomever is not playing the best early in that game, I'm getting Dylan Harper in the game early and often for any of those three guys.
0: He is Corey Alexander, ESPN basketball analyst on Love Friday, Freddie and Harry on ESPN Radio, the ESPN app, and don't forget about us on ESPN Plus. We've heard so much We expect this. We expect that. We expect the other involving Victor Wembanyama going into game two. Well, it's good that we have a guy who played in the NBA like you. What do you expect from Victor Wembanyama after what we saw in game one?
1: I expect Victor to come out and do exact same thing that he's done after every subpar game that he's played in the postseason. Be extremely aggressive, be locked in on both ends of the floor, and honestly be dominant. That's what I expect to see from Victor in game two. The Spurs are too young to allow this one game to really, you know, affect their confidence, especially on their home floor. So I expect to see the Spurs bounce back with a strong performance, you know, tonight. The problem is the Knicks didn't play well.
0: Mm-hmm.
1: So
0: mm-hmm.
1: they can play much better. And so even with the Spurs bouncing back, I don't know that that results in a win, because I honestly think that the Knicks will play much better tonight than they did in game one also.
2: When you look at Karl Anthony Towns, I thought he had a phenomenal game one offensively and on defense. For game two, what's the most important thing in your opinion for Karl Anthony Towns for this game two?
1: You know, everyone thinks that this was a great game from Kat, and I'm not saying that it wasn't. But Kat was 0 for 2 from 3. He didn't shoot the ball well, but the force that he played with, that's a term that you hear around the NBA a lot, the force. Him driving Victor Wembanyama to the rim, finishing at the rim, blocking shots, rebounding, defending, being physical with Victor. You know, I do agree that it was an all-around great game from Kat, but Kat made it very clear he can play a lot better. One, starting with making shots, and I expect to see him do that in game two. So I expect to see an even better performance from Kat, especially knowing that he understands the game plan as to how to defend Victor. That doesn't mean that Victor's not going to go off and have a 30, 40-point night, because we know he's capable of that, especially here. But Kat knows what he needs to do, and he was absolutely the best matchup to defend Victor Wembanyama. Everybody thought it was going to be OG Anunoby. Mike Brown switches it up, and it works and gets him a win in game one.
2: One of the things that bothered me in the fourth quarter was also, you know, San Antonio allowing the switching and Sean Penny ending up on Jalen Brunson. Do you believe they need to fight through screens better, or should Sean Penny just come out of the ball game and get somebody else in there that could switch and can handle Jalen Brunson, in your opinion?
1: No, I think that's the right approach. And here's the thing. You want Jalen Brunson beating you with tough twos. Again, you're not going to take away everything from Jalen Brunson. So, therefore, Sean Penny, with his length, his size, switching defensively, forces Jalen to go to the basket. So now he's going to the basket, but what the Knicks did a great job of was pulling Victor Wembanyama out of the painted area, so he's not a factor defensively at the rim, allowing Jalen to be able to get there. But what you don't want from the Knicks is fighting over that screen. Now you're getting caught in the hedge,
0: right,
1: to flip back to Kat or to OG Anunoby or to Mikal Bridges, all these guys who have shot the basketball, or Landry Shamet, who have shot the basketball so well. You don't want them getting open threes. Because at the NBA level, you have to live with something. And so, therefore, what the Spurs have chosen to live with is Jalen Brunson beating them in the mid-range.
0: 20 seconds left, Corey, because we know you're part of the pregame coverage tonight regarding game two of the NBA Finals. Who do you expect to win?
1: I expect the Spurs to win. I do believe that the Spurs will have a better performance. They'll tie this series up 1-1 on their home floor, and then have to take on the challenge of going to the Garden. It's going to be crazy in the Garden, but I do believe that it'll be 1-1. And you know, similar to the OKC series, I think it's going to go back to the top seed, which in this standpoint is the Spurs. I think it's going to come back here 2-2 for game five.
0: Was that your favorite Jodeci song that we brought you in with when it comes
2: what
0: to freaking
2: must you? I say?
1: First off,
2: must I do?
1: It was supposed to start off with "You got stacks like in a Hassel house of pancakes." That's how it was supposed to start. See? But, you know. But I'm gonna give him a pass on this one. But just wait till the next one. Wait till you hear what I got for you on the next one.
0: Well, put it this way: if there's gonna be a next one, this person don't get swept. Like there you go. There, see how we do you, Corey? See how that happens, Corey?
1: There we go.
0: Corey, enjoy the coverage. Enjoy game two, my friend. We'll talk to you soon. Thanks so much.
1: Appreciate y'all.
0: He's an FOFH, a friend of Freddie and Harry. He's the great Corey Alexander, ESPN basketball analyst. Hit him on the socials at The Great. He is Harry Douglas. I'm Freddie Coleman. Welcome to Love Friday, Freddie and Harry on ESPN Radio, the ESPN app, and also on ESPN Plus. The troubled Spurs. How much of that trouble are they really in? Tell us like this.
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0: Your thoughts on the Spurs' troubles going into game two, and could the Spurs find inspiration from what happened last night in the Stanley Cup final between the Carolina Hurricanes and the Vegas Golden Knights? That's next on Freddie and Harry.
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10: The following is a public affairs presentation of Queen Bee Radio, and I'm Rob Spangler. We're joined in studio today once again by Wayne Wooders, Executive Director of the Platteville Regional Chamber. Thanks for joining us, Wayne.
11: Thanks for having me, Rob.
10: Well, a summer tradition is coming back, very popular event, the Southwest Music Fest for 2026. But, Wayne, it's not just one day this year, it is two big days.
11: Yep, that's correct. We're really excited about this, and we're so thankful that we have Midwest One Bank, a division of Nicolet Bank, as our presenting sponsor to help us through this two-day event. So we're going to kick it off on Friday night down at the back bar in the annex next to Uno's. We're going to have bringing back the old tradition of the hog roast. So we're going to have food, and you're going to have great beverages, and you're going to have fantastic music. So we're going to be rooted in music, fueled by flavor. We're using that tagline this year and bringing it back some of these old traditions. So it's going to be a great time down there.
10: That sounds awesome. And Saturday, you've got two big events earlier in the day leading up to, of course, the great music at night. And we'll talk about the music in a minute. But let's start with the Cure Your Hangover Tour. This sounds like a fun time, especially if you love those bloodies.
11: Yeah, and we've opened this up, so we're trying to encourage people to come down a little bit early. The gates will open at 11. We'll have an opportunity to have some samples from the area bars down there. They'll provide a Cure Your Hangover drink. It might be a mimosa, might be a Bloody Mary. You might get your choice. It just depends on the bar that you're going to. You'll have some samplings of those, and we'll have a little card. So you go fill that card, get punches on that card. I think it's going to run from 11 to 3, and you turn the card in. You collect four of those, and we'll give you some kind of a prize at the chamber table. So that's a way to get people down there a little bit early to check it out. There will also be some musical entertainment going on during that time, not on the main stage, but just some smaller acts. And also we'll have a beanbag tournament hosted by Augers and Hooten Hills. So that'll You can get in, check in at 11. The tournament starts at 12, and we'll see how many teams they get. But it's just another way to come down and celebrate time on 2nd Street and get yourself pumped up for the music that's about to start.
10: Absolutely. So check out, again, the Cure Your Hangover Tour and the Beanbag Tournament, both happening earlier in the day on Saturday, July 18th, excuse me. Now, later that night is when the music hits the big stage. We're talking about three big acts, and things get underway at what time, Wayne?
11: Well, if we go back to Friday night, it's the main entertainment will be Back Booth Alley. They'll be playing at the main stage down at the Annex. So that's in our ticket prices. You'll buy one ticket, which will get you a wristband for both days. So you just bring that wristband, you go in, enjoy the entertainment Friday night, keep it on, bring it down Saturday, get you into all of the music down there. So we're hoping that it'll be a great time and you can just enjoy both events. So Saturday we will have a couple of afternoon acts. We'll have Sarah Day performing at Red and Deb's from 1 to 3, and we'll have Stolen Grace performing from 3 to 5 at the gym. And then at 5:30, the main stage entertainment will kick off. We'll have Sonic Circus, which has Jeremy Martin's local talent, mm-hmm. and they've been here before. They really get the crowd revved up. And then at 9:30 until close, we'll have the Pork Tornadoes.
10: Very popular.
11: Yep, very popular, and they'll kick the night off and end it with a bang. So
10: now, as you said, one ticket, 2 days.
11: Yep.
10: So you get into all the events with one ticket. Three epic shows. You can get all the details on the website, which is southwestmusicfest26.eventbrite.com.
11: That's where you get your tickets.
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11: Yep. And you soon have them available at many of the bars. Red and Deb's, I think, usually sells them in the VFW. 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
10: Well, it sounds like an amazing 2 days of entertainment, fun, games, beverages, really just a great time, Wayne.
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10: Wow.
11: At the gates, it'll be $30.
10: I mean, for 2 days of entertainment,
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10: So you can get details there on all the things we talked about, the bands and the performances and all that, right?
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10: 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Well, Wayne, thank you so much for stopping by to tell us about it. 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
0: 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So how much trouble are the Spurs really in, and what are you expecting to see from them in Game 2? Down 0-1 to the New York Knicks in the NBA Finals. We take you up to that coverage of Game 2 at 7:30 Eastern Time. Shanice in Maryland. It's been a minute since we heard from this young lady at 888-729-3776. Miss Shanice, what do you have?
13: Well, I have the Spurs are going to be in trouble if Jalen Brunson has a 40-plus game. If he shoots for 40-plus, they can throw any and everything at him. Someone else will get off. But I think if Jalen Brunson has a significantly better game, puts up 40-plus, I think the Knicks can take this series.
2: Ooh, Shanice, I agree with you. But one ask I have of you, can you say my name for me very quickly?
13: I will, but I have an ask for you then.
2: Oh, talk to me then.
13: Okay, so y'all got to give my mom some love. She is the biggest New York everything fan. She's listening to me right now. New York Knicks, New York Giants, New York Yankees. That's what I grew up in. So y'all just got to shout my mom out.
0: What's your mother's name?
13: Yanita Simmons.
0: Yanita Simmons. Yanita Simmons. We're shouting out because your daughter loves you so much. And for Yanita Simmons, go, you need to go, you need to go. So we definitely shout out your mother, Shanice, when it comes to that.
13: Yes, hurry. I'm from Maryland. So, you know, I gotta say hurry. Yes. From Maryland all day, every day.
2: I love it.
13: Get love you guys. Thank y'all so much.
2: We get them her.
0: We appreciate Shanice and Brown. We also thank Shanice's mom for making sure she has a beautiful daughter that is very, very respectful and gives her mom the love that she clearly, clearly deserves. Rich in North Carolina, we don't believe the Spurs are in trouble. But if they are in trouble, how can they avoid that in an 0-2 hole against New York Knicks, Rich?
14: I don't think they're going to avoid it, dude. I'm a New York Knicks fan all my life, and I've had my doubts. I was telling Shannon, even though we were crushing over the playoffs, I'm like, the Knicks are going to blow this somehow. My mind has changed since game one, and here's why. The Spurs were not as talented as we know them to be because they just went to war with OKC and because they're young. The Knicks, like Corey was just saying, did not play their best game, and they can show you, even not at their best and being 14 down, they could come with it. And I just don't think they're in a position right now where they're going to let Wemby be the first chip that he gets, because we know he's going to get his. But that's how I'm feeling. I'm feeling really confident about the Knicks right now.
2: Wow. Which you should feel confident about your basketball team. They were able to win game one on the road against Victor Wembanyama, the alien, the face of the NBA, and they didn't play their best basketball. So that's another component to this whole thing. When everyone is talking about the San Antonio Spurs and what they didn't look like in game one and they didn't play their best basketball, same thing for the New York Knicks. They just have a better closer in Jalen Brunson and not Mikal Bridges, but OG Anunoby came up and showed up in that fourth quarter. 12 of his 17 points came in that quarter, two huge threes as well. So the Knicks could also counter anything that the San Antonio Spurs do in game two. That's not a question mark, in my opinion. It's a let us see and go from there.
0: Well, the San Antonio Spurs are going to find that inspiration for what they did not do in game one. Maybe they could find inspiration what happened to the Carolina Hurricanes in game two of the Stanley Cup final. It looked like they were going to be in an 0-2 hole, losing the first two games on home ice. But they became the first team since 1944 to win a Stanley Cup final game after trailing by multiple goals in the final 10 minutes of regulation. Seth Jarvis scores in overtime. The series is now even at one. But there was a situation that happened late in that third period in which Vegas forward Ivan Barbashev skated on goalie Frederick Anderson, made a save, made another save. Barbashev collects the rebound during a scramble in the crease. Barbashev reached in with his stick. The puck was able to slide under Anderson's glove into the net a moment before the whistle blew. The on-ice officials waved off the goal, saying there was goalie interference on the play. After the game was over, John Tortorella, the Vegas Golden Knights coach, he was not happy.
15: Talked about the first 50 minutes. What can you tell us about what you think changed and added to their momentum?
16: I have my thoughts. I'm not discussing it here. I saw a loose puck in front of Freddie. Our player stabbed it, didn't move the goalie, and it goes through him into the other side. I challenge it 10 out of 10 times.
0: Okay. Coach Torts.
2: Well, Freddie, I thought it was the wrong call as well. I thought it should have been a goal.
0: Okay.
2: And you have to also give credit to the Carolina Hurricanes because being down 2-0 with 10 minutes to go or under 10 minutes in that third period, a lot of people would say you're holding on.

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1: I want to go to a game in Carolina. A hockey game.
2: Oh, barbecue hockey.
1: Yeah. I really do.
2: Yeah, no doubt. It feels like a college football tailgate with a hockey arena mixed in. They really get it in when it comes to the Carolina Hurricanes. He's Harry Douglas. I'm Freddie Coleman. It's Love Friday, Freddie and Harry. And what if the Knicks win game two?
3: I think we can start off by shooting better.
2: Ooh-wee. What if that could happen, led by that guy, Carl Anthony Towns? That ooh-wee is next on ESPN Radio, the ESPN app, and ESPN Plus.
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13: Here's your ESPN Radio Tri-State Forecast. Slight chance of thunderstorms this afternoon. Otherwise, sunshine mixed with clouds at times. High temperatures reach up to 83. Partly cloudy skies again. Tonight, slight chance of thunderstorms. Lows sit down to about 64. Currently, it's 79 degrees. I'm staff meteorologist Jennifer Wojcicki on ESPN Radio, AM 1590 WPVL.
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0: Center.
1: I'm Ed Bankin. The Knicks and the Spurs are getting set for Game 2 of the NBA Finals tonight in San Antonio. The Knicks will look for a 2-0 lead after winning Game 1 on Wednesday. As for the Spurs, De'Aaron Fox talked about finding a way to try to slow down Jalen Brunson.
2: Yeah, I mean, I think we did a fairly good job throughout the course of the game, but, you know, he definitely got it going towards the end of the game. And there are times where just like, you know, anybody but Jalen, you know, make somebody else shoot the ball.
1: Tonight's game can be heard on ESPN Radio. Our coverage from San Antonio gets underway at 7:30 Eastern. The game can also be seen on ABC. In football news, Broncos linebacker Jonathan Cooper was arrested today on domestic violence charges. According to a police affidavit obtained by multiple outlets, Cooper and his girlfriend were both arrested after an argument and physical confrontation that began over cheating allegations. The Bears' board of directors voted Thursday to advance their stadium development in Hammond, Indiana, with the exact site still to be determined. This is the first time the Bears' board has voted on any stadium site. Afternoon baseball today at Wrigley Field. They are moving to the top of the third. The Giants lead the Cubs 2-0.
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0: When you put us together, you have the best show on your radio. 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You get an extra half an hour of Love Friday, Freddie and Harry. We lead you up to 7:30 Eastern Time before game two coverage between the New York Knicks and the San Antonio Spurs. A lot of people believing this is going to be it for the New York Knicks. The San Antonio Spurs are not going to go down 0-2 and lose the first two games at home of the NBA Finals. They're thinking after 12 straight wins in the playoffs, the law of averages will show up tonight against the New York Knicks. But what if they win game two, HD? What if the Knicks buck all the averages, buck all the law of averages, and find a way to go back to New York for game three on Monday? The first NBA Finals game by a New York Knicks organization since 1999, 27 years. What if, HD, the Knicks go against everything that seems to be going against them, losing game two, and they win game two and put a stranglehold in this series?
1: Well, that's a possibility, Freddie. And when you look at the New York Knicks throughout the playoffs so far this season, a lot of people thought it might have been different with the Cleveland Cavaliers, with the Philadelphia 76ers, the Atlanta Hawks going up 2-1. I was feeling very, very confident until the New York Knicks said, no, please stop. We have arrived, and we aren't going anywhere. We're going to send y'all home, back to ATL, back to certain spots that y'all love to go get those all flats, lemon pepper with ranch, because we hate blue cheese down here in Atlanta. Let me go ahead and make that a point of emphasis. Let me make that very, very clear. We don't like no blue cheese. We like ranch down here. But
0: you're more about the blue demon than the blue cheese.
1: You better believe it, especially on Love Friday. So here's what I do like about the New York Knicks. You talk about a team that's up 1-0 in the series. I know they're going to take on the mindset of not being satisfied. You always respect your opponent, especially when you have a team like the San Antonio Spurs. But like a coach of mine used to say, when you have a team down, you choke them out. You don't give them life. And there's the possibility that the San Antonio Spurs can go down 2-0 and the New York Knicks could be looking very, very good in this series, heading back to Madison Square Garden up 2-0. That is a possibility. That's not a stretch, right, to sit here and say that or think that could possibly happen after tonight. So for them, it's all about having that hunger, maintaining it, but also the look on Jalen Brunson's face after the ball game. I didn't see not one player for the New York Knicks just satisfied and happy-go-lucky that they stole a game on San Antonio's home court. That's the demeanor you have to walk around with. That's the mindset you have to have as well. Even though you won the first game, why just be satisfied and want to go back to New York with the series tied 1-1?
0: Mm-hmm.
1: What if you're up 2-0? Oof. So I do expect the Knicks to come out with a certain level of hunger and starvation, even though they're leading the series one game to none.
0: You used a great word when it comes to mindset, because that's what Carl Anthony Towns talked about, the Knicks' mindset going into game two and what they need to do better to make sure that game two is a victory like they're able to get in game one.
2: I mean, for me, I don't think of anything like that, the 1-1, 2-0. I just think it's 0-0. And the next game is the most important game of the year. So just continue to stay in the present, not worry about what the future may look like, not worry about what we've done in the past, just cancel all that out and just worry about the present. Tomorrow we step on that court, should be the same determination, desperation, energy level, and physicality needed for game one win.
3: I think we can start off by shooting better, for sure, and we just got to be even better, more execution, better discipline, better game plan approach. So there's a lot of things we could do better, but the grit, the resiliency of this team found a way to get it done.
0: I go back to something he said, and it's really cool when cameras and microphones can get us into the huddles and we get sort of an insider play calling, what the players' faces look like, what they sound like. Midway through that first quarter, we're going to the second quarter, excuse me. Carl Anthony Towns said, hey, these guys shooting 34% from the field, 34%. Let's keep this up on defense. Our offense is going to come, but defense is going to be the way we're going to win this ball game. Let's lock in and be that defensive team that we've been so far. Carl Anthony Towns was the one saying that. He wasn't being told. He wasn't being told to say that. He's the one that took that impetus to say that. And I looked at everybody's face when he said that. Nobody was rolling their eyes and saying, what are you talking about? They're like, hey, he's right.
4: Because he was leading the charge doing that by walling off Victor Wembanyama. He knows that he is not going to be able to slow down Victor Wembanyama, stop him the entire series. But the fact that he had that advantage early transferred to everybody else. And he pointed out by using numbers, this team is shooting 34%. Because AC, I know if I'm in the huddle and Karl-Anthony Towns said that, I'm thinking, oh, our defense is locked in. We're keeping that team. They're not even shooting 40%, 34%. We keep that up. When our offense shows up, we're really going to be ready. When the offense showed up, when they're down by 14 points, the defense never took a break. San Antonio had to make plays, not because they were given plays, because of defensive lapses. And he said the right thing about the mindset. Game one's over. We took care of that business. Now we got to handle our business in game two, because there are things that we can improve upon, because we know that team is going to do the same thing across the other side when it comes to the Spurs.
1: Well, it's all about being locked in. And Freddie, hearing Carl Anthony Towns, it wasn't OG Anunoby, who was a two-way player. It wasn't Mikal Bridges. It wasn't Josh Hart. It wasn't Landry Shamet. It was Carl Anthony Towns, who was one of their better offensive players, leading that charge and speaking up in that huddle. That's how you know this basketball team for New York, they're dialed in. And I get it. They weren't great offensively, but you hold a basketball team like the San Antonio Spurs to 95 points, your chances of winning are going to be at the top of the hill. And that's exactly what happened in that game one. I would also say you see clips circulating online on social media of Landry Shamet talking during the game, saying that, hey, the Spurs are going to run this play.
4: The pistol that, play, yeah, pistol.
1: That tells me that time that they had off, they're studying film the way they're supposed to study film. And they want to make sure that San Antonio gets nothing easy on the offensive end, and they're going to have to earn everything that they get on that side of the basketball, and that's exactly what happened in game one. Now, here's the biggest test.
4: Okay.
1: Can you do it two games in a row if you're the New York Knicks? Can you do it twice? Now, I believe they can, because they've showed me that consistency throughout the playoffs.
4: Mm-hmm.
1: At all three rounds, and now the fourth round, which is the NBA Finals. Can you do it in game two, following up that stellar game one performance?
4: Well, I think the New York Knicks, I hear what you're saying on that one. I don't think they're worried about trying to follow up on game one. They're going to make sure that they play better in game two, depending on how the game is going to go. They know that the San Antonio Spurs are going to look out and just throw those combinations and throw those punches. But the New York Knicks are going to do the same thing. It's going to be a question of which energy level will top the other energy level early on, and can you trampoline off of that and keep the other team from doing the same thing? We'll see how much of the youth of San Antonio does not show up tonight. I kind of expected it a little bit in game one. It's game one of the NBA Finals. You have a chance. You're playing at home. You just were able to win a Pier 6 bar brawl against a team you couldn't stand called the Oklahoma City Thunder. You went into their building and you threw them out of the club when it came to Oklahoma City. It was probably a little bit of human nature that youth was going to be there, even though they had a 14-point lead, and the Knicks were able to find a way to come back and win that ball game after having that 14-point deficit in the third quarter. We're going to see exactly, in my opinion, HD, how much veteran will show for the Knicks and how much youth will show for the San Antonio Spurs. Because it's one thing to say we've learned our lesson with game one, but this is still a relatively young basketball team. And for the first time, they are playing uphill from at home. They lost game two at home to the Portland Trail Blazers, but that's 1-1. Then they go win two games at Portland. You lost game one at home. There's ordinarily going to be a little bit more pressure put on themselves individually, collectively, as a young basketball team, knowing that, man, if we go down 0-2, it is not going to be looking good for us going to Madison Square Garden.
1: Now, what we do know about San Antonio, they've been able to answer the bell when they've had their backs to the wall throughout this playoff run that they're on right now.
4: Absolutely.
1: But the NBA Finals is a different ballgame, right?
4: No, no
1: this
4: job.
1: Is the first time for a lot of these players playing at a level of this magnitude, when you have that Larry O'Brien trophy sitting right there and someone has to hoist it up when it's all said and done, when this finals is over. So don't talk about it. It's about being about it. At this series, at this level right here, you got to go take what you want. Because, see, the Knicks aren't going to give you anything, and I know the Knicks don't expect San Antonio to give them anything. Whatever you want, when you get to an NBA Finals, you can't hope for it, you can't wish for it. Freddie Coleman, you have to go take what you want, because no one is going to give you anything at this juncture in the season.
4: That PSA brought to you by Harry Douglas. I'm Freddie Coleman. It's Love Friday, Freddie and Harry on ESPN Radio, the ESPN app, SiriusXM Channel 80. And don't forget about us on ESPN Plus. What's the one thing you can't wait to see, or that you need to see, in game two from either the Knicks or the San Antonio Spurs? Richard in the City of Angels, Los Angeles, at 888-729-3776. Richie Rich, what you got?
5: It's very simple for me, gentlemen. Get in position first. Wimby, get in position to rebound. Get in position to block shots. Get in position to receive the basketball. That's all he needs to do. If you set a pick, roll to the basket, receive the ball, there's nobody in the league that's going to be able to stop him if he does that. Enjoy the game tonight, okay?
4: We certainly will, Thanks. Richard.
1: So,
4: in Los
1: Richard,
4: Angeles.
1: I'm going to clean it up a little bit.
4: Okay.
1: Fight for position.
4: Yeah, that's smart.
1: You have to
4: yeah.
1: fight for that position.
4: I hear you.
1: Because the Knicks aren't going to give it to you, right? Like, and it's easier said than done, but you have to fight for that positioning. What I've seen from Carl Anthony Towns in game one, he fought for a lot of that positioning.
4: Absolutely.
1: That's why he won a lot of those battles. Go fight for what you want, Wimby.
4: Well, look at OG Anunoby in the fourth quarter. He hit those back-to-back threes because he fought for that position. Even Victor Wembanyama is right there. They were literally a credit card from the sideline. That's how close the defense was.
1: Freddie, he hit him with that triple threat, that absolutely. Jab step, and then, jab step. As absolutely. Soon as he felt a tiny bit of space,
4: mm-hmm.
1: he let it fly because he felt good. He felt in rhythm.
4: Yep.
1: Nothing but the Nets, three-pointer for OG Anunoby, his second one.
4: Because he was decisive, and he made Victor Wembanyama indecisive. And to your point and to Rich and L.A.'s point, being decisive means you have to fight for what you are going to try to attain. I don't care if it's defense. I don't care if it's offense. Because we saw at times that indecision was costing Victor Wembanyama on defense. And the indecision at times of San Antonio Spurs allowed that 14-point lead to disappear, especially when they were trying to add to it by jacking up threes. And the Knicks just kept calm, got to their spots, got in transition, got that defense working. All of a sudden, a 14-point lead disappeared like that in the third quarter. Eric in Detroit, Michigan. Eric, what's the one thing you can't wait to see involving game two between the Spurs or the Knicks?
6: Freddie and Harry, the baddest show in the land. Hope you guys are doing good today.
4: Appreciate
6: it. Here's the deal. Wembanyama, stay within the free throw line in. I don't want no three-pointers out of you tonight. That's what you got all the rest of those cats for. Just on defensive side and offensive side. And then I heard people saying about they shouldn't let Fox start and start Harper. No. Use Harper like you use Ginobili. It's not how you start. It's how you finish. Because you're going to need Fox at some point in this series. Let him play. If he's cold, take him out. Let Harper play most of the minutes and let him finish. That's what I got to say about that, fellas. Hope you guys have a wonderful weekend.
4: You too, Eric in Detroit. Thank you for the kind words, number one. And number two, De'Aaron Fox had this to say about what they need to improve upon after game one, in which he was 3 of 13 from the field and 0 of 4 from behind the three-point line.
7: We were up one with, I think, 3 minutes left, and we weren't able to score at the end of the game, and obviously ended up losing that game by 10. So throughout the course of the game, you know, we were in the game, and we gave ourselves chances to win. We went on runs. We got bigger leads. We just have to figure out a way to sustain it, and that's keeping them off the glass, not giving up second chance points. Last time we had the lead, we were up one, gave up offensive rebound, JB hits a three, and then we didn't have a lead for the rest of the game. So those are kind of the nuances of how we have to play if we want to try to win this series.
1: Freddie, you know me, I'm tough, man. I don't want to hear all that, Fox. Be better. Just be better, man. You went 3 for 13, you're 7 not, points.
4: You're,
1: over
4: not,
1: from,
4: you're not giving a fox about fox?
1: I don't want to hear all that. You know what? Just, if you just play better, damn, you win the game. De'Aaron Fox has to play better in game two than he was in game one. I hear all what he said. Hey, you leave that for us, Fox. You leave that to the analysts to say to the people. We know everything about what you just said. Hey, what I want to hear, hell, I got to be better. I can't go 3 for 13. I can't have 7 points in this ball game. Don't go telling me about, hey, we can't give up offensive rebound. We touched on that already. De'Aaron Fox, we need you to be better in game two than you were in game one. 3 for 13, my man. You're the veteran guard of the three when you look at Stephon Castle and Dylan Harper.
4: Mm-hmm.
1: Dylan Harper not supposed to be playing better than you, although I know he has a different type of skill set.
4: Sure.
1: Body control is a bit different.
4: Uh-huh.
1: But they need you to step up. Leave all that other stuff for Mitch Johnson and us to talk about. You need to play better, De'Aaron Fox. I don't want to hear nothing about all that other stuff.
4: HD not giving a fox worth about what De'Aaron Fox had to say.
1: I don't give a damn about all that stuff De'Aaron Fox talking about. You play better than the San Antonio Spurs win game one.
4: Well, put it this way. That ankle injury really showed up by the fact he was not getting the lift on his jump shot of trying to get into the lane. He did that a couple of times. Those things don't get better over a playoff series. So what kind of adjustments De'Aaron Fox have to make for himself? where he's not going 3-for-13 and 0-for-4 because he may not be out there that long. If he's struggling early, Mitch Johnson's going to say, I got to get Dylan Harper and somebody else in because I can't allow this to happen in game two. And that's really going to set us back if De'Aaron Fox has another performance in game two like we saw in game
1: one. I'm disappointed what I just heard, man. Because all I want to hear from De'Aaron Fox, hey, I'm the veteran guy, especially in the starting lineup. I have to be better for my team. Telling us what the hell Mitch Johnson telling everybody and what we saying in the media?
4: Well, he's being transparent. He's owning up to the fact that he knows he has to be better.
1: Be transparent, parent, and say, hey, I have to be better. that's what I want to hear.
4: I think De'Aaron Fox is glad he
1: grew up. I want you to know deep down inside you was awful. In game one.
4: I think De'Aaron Fox is glad that he and Harry Douglas did not grow up in the same household as siblings based on this conversation.
1: I always wanted my coaches to keep it real with me. Uh-huh. I'm the same way. Listen, Justin Craig, Amanda Gifford Lockwood, Pete McConville, all of them will tell you, that's how I am. Hey, don't just tip. Yep. I want to know the real.
4: Yep. Believe me, when you work with people like Justin Craig and Liam Chapman, if you don't want the real, this ain't the place for you.
1: Shoulders?
4: It is not the place for you. The place for us is Delaware. That's the home of Jay at 888-729-3776. Jay, thanks for hitting us up on Freddie and Harry Love Friday on ESPN Radio, the ESPN app, and ESPN Plus. We got game two tonight, the NBA Finals. Knicks up 1-0 on San Antonio. Jumping Jay, what do you expect to see? What do you want to see in game two?
8: Fellas, happy love Friday. What I want to see tonight is that rust knocked off from the Knicks. The first 2.5 quarters, I'd love to see the percentage difference between the first 2.5 quarters up into that 14 points that they started to come back and the percentage after that when they started to come back, because they knocked the rust off and you saw that where the rest came in, they had no panic in their face. No panic in Mike Brown, no panic in Brunson, no panic in Cat, OG, none of them, because they had that rest and they knew what they needed to do. You saw all the panic in the Spurs because of the youth between Mitch, between Wemby. You saw all of them start to panic when the Knicks started to hit them jumpers. And I also want to see if there's going to be more of a fair whistle, because going into fourth quarter, it was Knicks, five free throw attempts, and the Spurs had 16 free throw attempts going into the fourth quarter. So that's what I want to see tonight, fellas.
1: Can I say this very quickly?
4: Go ahead.
1: I don't think the San Antonio Spurs panic. I just think they lacked the offensive identity when the game was on the line.
4: I don't disagree with that. And yeah, because at a certain point, when you're trying to figure it out, sometimes during the game is not the time, the place to figure it out. To Jay's point, the Knicks didn't have that sense of what are we going to do? They knew exactly who to get the ball to, what spots to get to and make that work. They were always seeming to be in the right position, getting offensive rebounds. That big one where Jalen Brunson knocks it away. Mikal Bridges gets the loose spot. The OG Anunoby missed the three, kicks the Brunson in the corner, he hits the three, and the Spurs were not able to take advantage or try to recreate that advantage. But when it comes to the whistle, I hear what he's saying about 16 foul shots taken by the Spurs, only 5 by the New York Knicks. Look at the shots that Jalen Brunson was hitting. The Spurs were not even trying to foul him.
1: It's a great defense.
4: He was hitting tough shots. OG Anunoby, back-to-back threes with the Spurs defense. The reason that it wasn't, quote-unquote, a fair whistle, the Knicks were making shots in the fourth quarter. You look at the breakdown of the Knicks scoring. They scored 19 in the first quarter. Then they were EOE, equal opportunity, 29-28, 29-28. They scored 29 in the second quarter, 20 in the third quarter, 29 in the fourth quarter. It wasn't inconsistent once the offensive wheels got back on the wagon for the New York Knicks. The defensive wheels never left. The Spurs had to make tough shots, but the same thing happened for the New York Knicks. The difference is the Spurs created foul shots. The Knicks were hitting shots where the Spurs couldn't foul them or put them in a position for a three-point play.
1: I also want to put this to bed because I thought the officials were marvelous in game one.
4: And you never say that about Scott Foster.
1: I'm telling you right now, Freddie, you know how I feel about Scott Foster, but I thought that was one of the better games that he has officiated in a while that I watched that he was a part of.
4: I thought
1: all three of them did a great job in game one.
4: Well, the best move he may have made was making sure that Jalen Brunson to go and give that fan the business of giving Jalen Brunson the business with vulgar language regarding his game and also his family. Scott, that may have been the best referee move Scott Foster made all night. Say, hey, Jalen, that person's not worth it. You got to concentrate on game two. You had a great performance. Don't let that fool take away what you were able to do in the fourth quarter. That may have been the best referee move that Scott Foster made all night.
1: I also thought he did a great job early on when Jalen Brunson was yelling at him.
4: Mm-hmm.
1: Understanding that, hey, this is not about me. I understand this is the NBA Finals. This is the heat of the moment. He may feel some type of way. I'm going to swallow my whistle. I'm not going to give him a technical foul. So I thought Scott Foster did a great job officiating that game one of the NBA Finals along with his other two amigos.
9: Yeah, also, update on that Spurs fan. He's not going to be allowed to sit courtside for the remainder of the Finals.
4: Yeah, because I heard Mark Kessinger on today earlier, Randy Scott and David Dennis Jr. Mark Kessinger, who was right there calling the game.
1: I thought it was a woman.
4: No, it was a male. Kessinger even said, just because that you sit courtside does not allow you to say whatever you want courtside, because he wasn't that far away hearing what that gentleman had to say in direction of Jalen Brunson at the end of that basketball game with Jalen Brunson. He kept looking over in that direction after he talked to Lisa Salters, before he talked to Lisa Salters, and walking away to the locker room. He was still looking over in that direction. He wasn't H-O-T hot. He was H-A-W-T hot at that guy. And once they made their investigation, sometimes you may think you're bigger than who you are, but you are not that person, whether you're a dude or dudette. Just because you sit courtside does not give you any kind of free rein to say whatever you want to say in the direction of a player being that close proximity, close to you.
1: Also, Freddie, I got to give a shout-out to Mike Foss, too. He's another one of the bosses. Keep it real.
4: Mm-hmm. Yeah, Mike Foss.
1: Love all of you for it.
4: He should change the name to Mike Real instead of Mike Foss. I know that's his government name. He should change it to Mike Real. But the Knicks got it done in game one. 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So what are the New York Yankees going to do without Aaron Judge being a part of their lineup for the next 4 to 6 weeks? We're going to get to that here on Freddie and Harry Love Friday edition on ESPN Radio, the ESPN app, and ESPN Plus. 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
19: Here's your ESPN Radio Tri-State forecast. Slight chance of thunderstorms this afternoon. Otherwise, sunshine mixed with clouds at times. High temperatures reach up to 83. Partly cloudy skies again. Tonight, slight chance of thunderstorms. Lows sit down to about 64. Currently, it's 79 degrees. I'm staff meteorologist Jennifer Wojcicki on ESPN Radio, AM 1590 WPVL.
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24: I'm Ed Benkin. We are getting set for Game 2 of the NBA Finals tonight on ESPN Radio. It will be the Spurs and the Knicks in Texas, with San Antonio looking to even the series after falling in Game 1. As for the Knicks, Carl Anthony Towns says players need to stay within themselves to be victorious in Game 2.
25: It comes with experience. 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
24: Our coverage of Game 2 of the NBA Finals on ESPN Radio begins at 7:30 Eastern, with tip-off set for 8:30 Eastern. The game can also be seen on ABC. In football news, Broncos linebacker Jonathan Cooper was arrested today on domestic violence charges. According to a police affidavit obtained by multiple outlets, Cooper and his girlfriend were both arrested after an argument resulting in a physical confrontation. The Bears took a step closer to Indiana, with the team's board of directors voting to advance their stadium development plan in the city. The exact site of the project at Hammond has yet to be determined. Baseball, the Astros reinstated Jose Altuve for the 10-day injured list. At Wrigley, Giants lead the Cubs 4-0 in the fourth.
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27: 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Are we-

0: gentlemen. Welcome to the Friends and Lovers edition of Love Friday, Freddie and Harry. Thank you very much on Sirius XM Channel 80, as well as tune in, tell that smart speaker to play ESPN Radio, and check us out on ESPN Plus, and check out baseball action tomorrow at the Chicago Cubs, who right now putting it on the San Francisco Giants, leading 8-0 in the fourth inning. Those two have at it tomorrow in Chicago, presented by Progressive Insurance. Coverage begins at 1:30 Eastern Time on ESPN Radio and the ESPN app. We need other baseball matters that we need to have some thought and prognostications brought to it, and nobody does it better than our man Buster Olney. He's an FOFH, a friend of Freddie and Harry, as an ESPN Major League Baseball insider, and also don't forget about him on the Baseball Tonight podcast. So what are the New York Yankees, Buster, going to do without you-know-who Aaron Judge out for the next 4 to 6 weeks due to a stress fracture in his rib?
1: And it's good to see you guys.
0: Absolutely.
1: I've only done this on the phone, so it's good to join you guys this way. I can see who's the better chair dancer. I'm not going to give you my opinion right now, but, you know, at some point I'm going to have to do some more assessment. So this is obviously a big deal. You know, I talked to someone in the Yankees organization yesterday about the possibility that they would lose Judge, and I said, you know, I think you guys might be better equipped than you've been in the past to deal with Judge's absence. And the person said, oh, really? Judge is that important. He's that good of a player. And here's the, you know, if you look at the numbers, since 2020, in the games in which Judge has played, the Yankees are 138 games over 500. In the games he hasn't played in, they're 8 games under 500. So it's a very different team. History tells us they could struggle, but I do think with the emergence of Ben Rice, with this excellent rotation that they have, maybe with, you know, between some combination of, Jason Dominguez when he's activated off the injured list, other guys in that team, maybe they can fill in the gap. But I mean, Aaron Judge, last year we're talking about as maybe being one of the greatest right-handed hitters of all time, and they will miss him.
2: It's going to be hard to live up to the hype of Aaron Judge, but in your opinion, Buster, for the Yankees, who has to step up their game even that much more that he's going to miss some time?
1: So in the past when he's been out, Giancarlo Stanton has been a factor, right? Because of that power. He's going to be back in 2 or 3 weeks. When he comes back, he's got to get it done. We've seen Paul Goldschmidt, veteran first baseman. He's been swinging the bat great. That's got to continue. And obviously Ben Rice, who's an MVP candidate this year, he's got to keep it going. But I really think the pitchers have to take the lead. The rotation is so good now that Garrett Cole's back, Whitcomb, Slidler, Rodon, you figure, you know, he's going to be better than what he has been to this point. That is right now the strength of the team, and I think they're going to have to lean into that as we move forward.
0: How good is this race going to be in the AL East when you got the Tampa Bay Rays and the New York Yankees, only a half game separating these two, with Tampa Bay on top and the Yankees not far behind?
1: It's the best race we got going, Freddie. I don't think there's any doubt about it because, you know, you look at some of the other divisions. The Braves have a significant lead over the Phillies. The National League West, it feels like the Dodgers have a stranglehold on that. Whereas in this case, you have the Rays, who've been one of the best teams in the American League early on. They play such an unusual style. They put a lot of pressure on you offensively. They have good pitching. I think their general manager, Eric Neander, will be aggressive before the trade deadline. You know, Brian Cashman, the Yankees GM, will work to fill the holes in the bullpen that they have. So this should be a really great race. And who knows, you know, maybe in the land of opportunity that is the American League, maybe the Blue Jays sneak back into this thing as they get guys back healthy like Alejandro Kirk.
2: So we do know the 2024 and 25 American League Cy Young Award winner, Tarik Skubal. He's been injured of late. What is his return looking like? And also, what does his trade market look like as well, Buster?
1: So, Harry, he is going to make a minor league rehab start, and then the expectation then is the Tigers are going to evaluate the possibility of putting him back in the rotation, which is what I was hearing when I saw the Tigers a few weeks ago after Skubal had this Skubal scope, as Scott Boras says. It's less invasive elbow procedure that got the bone chip out. It's remarkable how quickly he's coming back from this. And at that point, the Tigers are going to have about 10 Skubal starts to try to get back into it. Earlier this week, Harry, when other teams reached out to the Tigers, hey, is Skubal available? The answer that they got back was, we're not selling yet. Like, we think we can get back in this thing. If they were in the National League, they'd be laughed out of the building. but they're in the American League, which stinks. Right? And so there's still an opportunity as they get their rotation back together that they could actually climb back into it. I think if, in fact, at some point he's put it on the market, I say watch the San Diego Padres. Their general manager, A.J. Preller, is hyper-aggressive. They have new ownership coming in. You know how new owners are. They get excited. They want to manifest their position for fans. They'd be willing to spend money, and we know that they need a starting pitcher.
0: Great stuff by Buster on the ESPN Major League Baseball Inside and also the host of the Baseball Tonight podcast on Love Friday, Freddie and Harry on ESPN Radio, the ESPN app, and ESPN Plus. I mentioned Tampa Bay and the New York Yankees. Harry Dulles loves his Atlanta Braves, as he should. Right now, they have the best record in baseball. We know about the Los Angeles Dodgers. Which one? Let's just put the Braves and Dodgers over there. Out of those two.
2: That's exactly where you better put them, too.
0: Out of those.
2: Since they're so damn good.
0: Out of those two. Who do you believe will be the best team in baseball when the season is over?
1: Wow. Out of those two.
0: Just those two.
1: Yeah. You know, and I could try to be the most interesting man on earth and say it's the Braves, right? You can't pick against the Dodgers, Harry. You just can't right now. You know, at some point, Blake Snell's going to come back and they're going to have Yamamoto. They're going to have, of course, Shohei in the rotation with the ZRA under one. You know that they'll be in the Scooble conversations. They'll get guys back healthy. They'll still be the team to beat. The overriding question all year is, can one of these other teams beat the Dodgers? Can the Braves beat them? Absolutely. When you look at the season they're putting together, Michael Harris, huge jump forward this year with how he's performing. They're getting Drake Baldwin, their all-star catcher, back at some point. You know, Matt Olson's having a great year. But I if you're actually going to put a gun to my head and say who's going to win the World Series, you got to pick the Dodgers.
2: Oh, Buster. I still love you. That's the thing. But Buster, here's the issue that I have in my household right now. Okay. So it's not really an issue. So my son, he's a baseball enthusiast. I mean, 6 years old, plays 800 baseball, loves the game to the max. His favorite player is Shohei Ohtani. His favorite baseball team is the Atlanta Braves. Now, my son, for his seventh birthday, Buster, can I tell you what he asked me for? He said, Daddy, I want a signed Shohei Ohtani baseball bat, and I want a signed Ronald Acuna Jr. baseball bat.
0: Wow.
2: And I'm looking around like, oh, okay, son, I can try to make this work. There are no guarantees that I'm going to make this work.
1: Yeah, I'd like to be governor of Vermont, too. I mean, that's a high asking price right there. I love the fact that your son is shooting high, right? That's amazing. But Shohei Ohtani, an autographed bat, wow. Yeah. You got to pull some strings. I think you got to reach out to Tim Kirkjian and tell him, hey, Tim, let's make this happen, because he knows everybody.
0: We'll put
2: the kid is 6 years old, about to turn seven, and knows exactly what he wants for his birthday.
0: Well, if Shohei Ohtani is listening right now, he's probably thinking, can I get an autographed bat? And I'm Shohei Ohtani. It may be hard for him to get an autographed bat, and he's the one that your son wants an autograph from. Real quick, Buster, we had a lot of conversation involving last week a potential hard salary cap could be negotiated, part of the new CBA between the players and Major League Baseball. Many people believe this is never going to happen. But what are your thoughts on the owner saying, hey, this is the first time we asked for something like this since 1994 when the strike happened in Major League Baseball?
1: You guys have seen those situations before a baseball game where the national anthem is played and then one player stands on each side and they refuse to get off the field and you have the big standoff, the big stare down.
0: Mm-hmm.
1: That's what's happening here. There's going to be a major stare down. And on one side, you have the owners saying, look, to go forward, we have to have a salary cap. And on the other side, you have the player association leadership saying, we'll never have a salary cap. There is no middle ground with the stances they're having. There isn't really a place that you can negotiate unless one of the two sides gets off the stance. In the 94-95 situation, which I covered, the owners lost an important legal decision in the spring of 95, and they collapsed. Their coalition fell apart. They gave in. Something to remember this time around, and that, of course, could happen with the owners again, knowing how much is at stake for baseball, knowing how good it's going right now. Maybe the owners collapse, but something to remember. Very underreported stories by idiots like me, okay? The last labor negotiation, when the Players Association leadership presented the owner's offer to the players, they recommended, the executive committee, 8-0 to turn it down. You know what happened? The rank and file among the union said, nope, we're going back to work. That's the only time I can remember the rank and file saying, we're not going along with what you're saying. So when people talk about the players not wanting a salary cap, I think you got to be more specific. The players' leadership is saying that.
0: Okay.
1: We'll see if the union actually holds together. They're more vulnerable than they have been, I think, in a long time.
2: All right, so Buster, you understand this more so than anyone because you listen to our show just about every time you have an opportunity to. We do things differently on Freddie and Harry. On this Love Friday, you talk about us dancing in the chair. I just need one of these from Buster Bus. I just
3: Love need one of those Friday.
2: I just need one of those. Give us one of those, Buster.
1: You got to play some Prince. I need some Prince right now. I'm going to embarrass myself. Oh my God. I am so bad. You know what? Just cover your eyes. Avert your eyes.
2: We love you,
1: I
2: man.
1: I just started to move. I'm like, no.
2: There you go,
1: Buster. I'm going to look so stupid. There's no way.
0: A little Uptown, Buster, with my Prince. We got it for you, Buster. A little Uptown.
1: A little DMSR and let's go.
0: Oh, man. Now I'm more of a fan of Busta only because that's one of my favorite Prince songs from DMSR from the 1999 LP. Busta, always great to catch you with my brother. We'll talk to you soon.
1: I'm playing in
0: it.
1: My head. Okay, guys, thank you.
0: Busta only ESPN Major League Baseball Inside, also the host of the Baseball Tonight podcast. Hit him on his socials at Busta_ESPN. Who knew that Harry Dells got Busta only do the warm home on Friday? I'm Freddie Coleman. This is Freddie and Harry presented by Progressive Insurance. And Busta only is always money talking about baseball. We want to make sure that by the time Monday rolls around, you'll have more money in your pocket than on Friday. This way, you do not have to go to the poorhouse. Hit that number, comes your way next. 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
11: Hey, it's Evan Cohen. Coming up Monday, the Knicks took Game 1 of the NBA Finals on the road. Is Game 2 now a must-win for Wemby and the Spurs? 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

0: 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We know how much you love money. We love the fact that you love to have money, and we want you to have more of it. We make sure that this helps you out.
1: Is it going over?
2: I think we're over, over.
1: Or will the under hit?
3: It's a lock, right?
4: Wrong.
1: This is Hit That Number.
0: And we bring our man E-Dawg himself, the Eric Hanman on the socials. Eric Hanman is his government name. He's got numbers to make sure that more numbers will be a part of your pocket or your Venmo account by the time the weekend is over. So E-Dawg, hit it.
5: If you actually saw my full government name, Freddie, you'd be shocked. But we're going to move. We're going to move on from that here.
0: And, I probably wouldn't.
5: And E-Dawg's already feeling good right now because little afternoon wager. We had Casey Schmidt to hit a home run. That just hit. So
0: okay. We're
5: feeling really good right now. But we're going to start off, Harry, here with the Spurs to win game two tonight on ESPN Radio, of course, by over under 6.5 points. In other words, the spread is Spurs minus 6.5 tonight, Harry. So what do you like there?
6: I'm going over. Here's something I want everyone to pay attention to. Every loss that the San Antonio Spurs had throughout the playoffs, when they won the next game, they've won that game by double digits.
0: Okay.
6: That's why I'm going over.
0: Yeah, I'll take the under. Game one was pretty close until the Knicks had 11-0 run to win by double digits. This game will be closer than that. Yeah, I'm going to take the under on that one involving the Spurs and the Knicks.
5: So sounds like DraftKings Sportsbook has that a perfect number. Spurs minus 6.5 right now because you guys are split on that one. Let's go over to Karl Anthony Towns. His number on DraftKings Sportsbook for points, rebounds, and assists is 32.5, Freddie. What do you like there?
0: I'll take a little bit of the under. I can see him having a double-double, maybe like 18-10. Maybe 17 and 12. I'll take a little bit of the under. That does not mean it won't be impactful. I don't think he'll reach that 32 combined number.
6: Are you kidding me, Freddie? What Carl Anthony Towns did in game one, I'm also going with the under because there's the potential that Cat might be in foul trouble tonight.
5: Under for Harry.
0: Mm-hmm. Under for me, yeah.
5: Okay.
0: Mm-hmm.
5: Moving on to Dylan Harper's numbers here tonight. We had a caller say, hey, treat him like Manu Ginobili. I kind of like that idea.
0: Me too.
5: Idea here. Idea. I don't say idea, but I said it there. Dylan Harper over under 12.5 points in game two. Harry, what do you like?
6: Well, number one, you've been hanging out with Madea. Talking about idea.
0: Hello.
6: I'm going over for this. I believe Dylan Harper has warranted more playing time. The young man is built for the moment. He is the son of Ron Harper, who won multiple championships with the Chicago Bulls. I am going over for Dylan Harper.
0: Yeah, I'll go a little bit over as well. He got 16 in game one.
5: Yep.
0: Yeah, I think he gets 16, 17 in game two. I'm with HD. I'll take the over as well.
5: Well, I'm hoping I'm not a no idea tonight at the Fairfield Stags.
0: Oh, you got an
5: reunion.
0: Idea, all right. You're going to have an idea, all right.
5: All right, let's go to Landry Shamet over under 1.5 threes tonight, Freddie. What do you like there?
0: I'll take the over. I think he get three. He's been so good off the bench, hunting his shot, finding his shot, not forcing it, and really been a demon on defense. And he's good in transition to three. I'll take the over on that one.
6: Yeah, I'm going over as well. Shout out to him. If you stay ready, you don't have to get ready. When your number's called, going out there and producing. And I love what the announcer said in game one. Hey, so what? You missed a few shots. He came back and nailed some big ones. I'm going over.
5: Saw Joe Forenbaugh on SportsCenter at 2 p.m., and he liked Wemby under 4.5 blocks plus steals on DraftKings Sportsbook. 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
6: No, not at all. 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But in this situation, I think Victor Wembanyama has to be so dynamic in this game, too. On top of, in his mind, how poor he played in game one, I do believe he's going to eclipse this number.
0: I'll take the under. 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
10: Here's your ESPN Radio Tri-State Forecast. Slight chance of thunderstorms this afternoon. Otherwise, sunshine mixed with clouds at times. High temperatures reach up to 83. Partly cloudy skies again. Tonight, slight chance of thunderstorms. Lows sit down to about 64. Right now, 79. I'm staff meteorologist Jennifer Wojcicki on ESPN Radio, AM 1590 WPVL.
11: Some. The fact he's been able to do this with the supporting cast and lead this team to at least three games away from having their first NBA championship banner to go into the rafters since 1973, it's not just mind-boggling. There are no words to describe it. Jalen Brunson had a lot of faith in himself, and plenty of people around him had that kind of faith as well. That's good. But no one expected this faith to look like this. And if you're a New York Knicks fan, it's not about keeping receipts. It's about enjoying the greatness. For the ESPN Radio Sports Beat, I'm Freddie Coleman of ESPN Radio's Freddie and Harry.
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14: I'm Ed Benkin. Tonight it is Game 2 of the NBA Finals between the Spurs and Knicks from San Antonio. New York will look to take a 2-0 lead after winning Game 1 on Wednesday night. Despite being down 1-0 in the series, Victor Wembanyama was asked how he's able to remain composed knowing this is a near-must win tonight.
15: I don't know.

0: I'm just speaking with my heart and reacting with my heart. So I can't answer that question, but an explanation would be that as the series goes on, you know, it gets closer to qualification or elimination, so tension level normally rises.
1: 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Our coverage tips off at 7:30 Eastern, and the game can also be seen on ABC. Football news, Broncos linebacker Jonathan Cooper was arrested today on domestic violence charges. According to a police affidavit obtained by multiple outlets, Cooper and his girlfriend were both arrested after an argument and physical confrontation that began over cheating allegations. The Bears board of directors voted to advance their stadium development in Hammond, Indiana. The exact site is still to be determined. Baseball, Wrigley this afternoon, top of the fifth. Giants pounding the Cubs 9-0.
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5: So number 4, eventually I'm going to show you guys on ESPN Plus as well, too, as I described this cat. So
4: you brought props.
5: This cat is very special to me. This cat is fat. This cat is lovable. This cat smells good. This cat likes to eat. This cat is one of my favorite all time. And I can't live without this cat. This fat cat right here, Garfield, who loves lasagna. That's one of my favorite all time. I love lasagna. Like, I love that fat cat Garfield. That's my boy. If I don't have Garfield, I don't have that lasagna. I don't want it.
4: E-Dog, number 4 on your list of top cats is who?
6: I got to go with Garfield. Favorite quote, diet is die with a T.
5: Atta baby, E-Dog.
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0: Here's Harry Dogasai and Freddie Coleman. When you put us together, you're the best show on your radio. 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You get an extra half an hour Love Friday from us, leading into Game 2 coverage of the NBA Finals as the New York Knicks taking on the San Antonio Spurs in San Antonio, with the Knicks leading that series 1-0. With this Game 2 right around the corner, what exactly are you looking forward to seeing, or what do you want to see?
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0: Share those thoughts and be heard, courtesy to Freddie and Harry calling line. What are you expecting? What do you want to see from Game 2 tonight? Knicks leading that series 1-0. The one thing I think we're going to see tonight, HD, one way or the other, this has to be the Victor Wembanyama game tonight. This has to be one of those games that's kind of like a yard marker in his young career, because we've seen when he's had less than stellar games or less than good games, he has been a demon in the streets after that, where he's had those kind of performances. You say, oh boy, when he plays like that, good luck to you. Tonight has to be one of those games, because that fear factor has to be there if you're San Antonio, that if you don't win Game 2, you lose your first two games at home, more than likely you're not beating the New York Knicks in four out of the next five games in the series and win an NBA championship. If we're looking for a signature moment, it's another one of those signature moments potentially that can be for Victor Wembanyama. To me, Game 2 tonight is the Victor Wembanyama game. One way or the other, the series will be dictated exactly how he plays, and the Spurs win or the Spurs don't win.
5: I'm going to use football terms, and what coaches always alluded to in the meeting rooms, you have to win your one-on-one matchup. So now we're going to shift it to the basketball court. If you're Victor Wembanyama, you have to win that matchup versus Karl Anthony Towns. You did not win that matchup in Game 1. You have to be very decisive in everything that you're doing on the basketball court. Offensively, hey, be decisive. Are you going to drive it to the hole? Are you going to put up for the jump shot? Don't second guess anything that you want to do, but make sure you have a strategic plan and understand what that plan is. Defensively, don't second guess yourself as well. You're 7'4", 7'5". You already have an advantage, but you have to be, in my opinion, very intentional on spots that you want to get to offensively and defensively in this game too, because I think, this has been the entire season. Okay. The San Antonio Spurs go as Victor Wembanyama goes. If he's going to have a subpar game, then San Antonio, they're going to have a chance, but most likely they're not going to win Game 2 of the NBA Finals. If he comes out hitting on all cylinders, three-point line, mid-range, in the paint, getting fouled, playing defense, blocking shots, roaming, being decisive, they're going to win Game 2. So I want Victor Wembanyama to win that one-on-one matchup with Karl Anthony Towns, and I think it's very important because Karl Anthony Towns has this history of getting in foul trouble, which he has kind of, you know, put that to rest throughout the playoffs. If you can get him in foul trouble tonight and force Mitchell Robinson to play more, I get it. Mitchell Robinson is still a guy, a big, that has some size and some strength on him, but he is not the offensive player that Karl Anthony Towns is, and that allows you, if you're Victor, to sit back in the lane a little bit more and roam and play center field.
0: Well, he had a chance, meaning Victor Wembanyama, to express exactly what he has to do differently, especially when he's guarding Karl Anthony Towns, especially on the perimeter.
6: Really, I think the reason we lost that game isn't even technical. It's not even technical, tactical. It's we need to approach the game with a better mental state, and we just need to play our game. You know, we just need to be normal. We don't need to do anything incredible.
0: Well, no, he has to be more abnormal. We've seen him abnormal because he is an abnormal specimen on the basketball court. Victor Wembanyama is not normal. We've never seen a guy 7'4" with this kind of ability. We've seen guys tall like that, like Yao Ming, but didn't have any kind of skill level that we've seen with Victor Wembanyama. Victor Wembanyama, 7'4", has a better skill level than guys 6'6" in the NBA. So no, he has to be normal. Continue to be abnormal if you're Victor Wembanyama. Your abnormality has worked. We've seen you be an abnormal dude that we've never seen before in the NBA. There are normal people that play in the NBA. Relatively speaking, Karl Anthony Towns is a normal guy in the NBA, even though he has a great skill level. Dude, you're 7'4". For all we know, you're probably still growing. You may go through a growth spurt this summer, be 7'7". All this abnormality is something that people can't deal with when you bring that to the table. I saw a guy go for 40-20 in a playoff game named Victor Wembanyama. That's not normal. That's abnormal. That abnormality has to be there. Not in terms of those numbers, HD, but what he's able to do, you don't have a fix for. If you're any team in the NBA, it becomes a question of making sure he does not have that kind of impact. He's going to get his numbers. How he gets them, if he gets them a normal way, benefits the Knicks. If he gets them an abnormal way, it benefits San Antonio.
5: I also believe because San Antonio loves to shoot three-pointers, I feel like the basketball has to touch the paint first. And Victor, why so important for him to get going early? If he scored the basketball at will early in this ball game, that is now going to force a double team from the New York Knicks. They might say, hey, we can't play this guy head up. We're going to have to send help. Now Victor Wembanyama can kick it out and guys can get those wide open threes versus that, let me come down and just jack up one from way beyond the 3-point line. I don't mind those type of three-pointers, right?
0: Right.
5: Where you have a guy and that ball is touching the paint and Victor Wembanyama, okay, he doesn't see it. The defense is collapsing. Let me kick it back out to a wide-open shooter. That's where I have the saying quality over quantity from the three-point line for the San Antonio Spurs. Don't just shoot them because you can shoot them.
0: Absolutely.
5: And you feel like they're going to go in. Make sure they're quality shots, especially when you're up 14 points. Get the best shot possible. Don't just say, hey, man, we're going for the haymaker. We're going for the home run. We want to hit a grand slam. It's okay. Knock that little, boom, hit that little single. Then lay that bunt down. Send that runner from second to third. That's okay in the game of basketball. I get it. It's two different sports, but you folks understand that analogy. Don't try to go for the home run every single time or go for the haymaker. Make the routine play and get quality shots, and I think San Antonio, they're going to be okay in game two.
0: Because to back up your point, that's what happened that got them that 14-point lead. That's why Julius Champagne was so vital and effective in the first half when he scored 15 points. They were getting paint touches, penetrating the Knicks defense and kicking it out to open shooters. That was Stephon Castle doing that. That was at times De'Aaron Fox doing that. That was at times Victor Wembanyama doing that. And they completely forgot about that in the third quarter and the rest of the basketball game. Your point is completely valid. They can play inside out. I know it's literally Victor Wembanyama and four guards. Completely understand that. They don't have a power forward. They don't have a small forward. It is Victor and the Wembanyamas. It's Victor Wembanyama as the center and four guards. But that's really worked for them winning 62 games the regular season and getting to the NBA Finals. The big part of that is your guards have to punish the Knicks guards. They have to punish Mikal Bridges. They have to punish Jalen Brunson. They have to punish Josh Hart. They were unable to do that in the second half. And the minute that that didn't happen for San Antonio HD, then you can load on Victor Wembanyama. So if anybody's going to be a key tonight, it's the guards. How can you get into the paint and kick it out to open shooters? If you're unable to do that, they hunted Jalen Brunson, and when he was closely guarding somebody, one shot out of 14 attempts. So they may have to pick a different strategy or keep going at that. But if you don't find your way to have those kind of paint touches and finish in the lane or kick it out to the snipers on the outside, it's going to be a repeat in the second half of game one. And the San Antonio Spurs do not want that in game two.
5: It is so important tonight for San Antonio that De'Aaron Fox is better than he was in game one. Now, from a veteran perspective, that's calming your basketball team down and letting those guys know, hey, we don't have to force the issue. Let's get a quality shot on this next few possessions because we're up in this ball game. Everything doesn't have to be let's rush, rush, rush, rush. I get it. You want to get out in transition. You want to score as quick as possible. I love when they're playing like that, but to a certain degree. Now, also, De'Aaron Fox, you can't go 3-for-13, 7 points, and 0-for-4 from the 3-point line. You have to be better. That's not why they made a trade with the Sacramento Kings to bring you to San Antonio. They brought you in to be an integral piece of the puzzle that has been built in San Antonio for the Spurs as an organization. De'Aaron Fox, game two. Can you step up and make plays? Because if you cannot, and we see some of the same things that we've seen in game one, there's a guy over there coming off the bench by the name of Dylan Harper who needs to get more playing time. And Mitch Johnson, you can't wait to make that decision. That decision has to be made like this. Because you go down 0-2, your chances of winning the NBA Finals are going to be gone like that.
0: He is Harry Douglas. I'm Freddie Coleman. It's Love Friday, Freddie and Harry on ESPN Radio, the ESPN app, as well as ESPN Plus. The aforementioned Dylan Harper, only 20 years of age, but plays with a game that looks like it's been around a while in the NBA. Got taken out with 4 minutes to play. The best moment that he had was watching Jalen Brunson hit a 3-point shot in the corner when he said, he's right there. Then he did the body angles, and then the shot went down. He sat right back down thinking, man, oh, man, if I was out there, he wouldn't have been that open. Check out what he had to say as a young 20-year-old about not being on the floor the final 4 minutes of the game.
2: I feel like everyone wants to be out there in those times and to close the game out, but, I mean, we won 62 games. We made it this far, so, I mean, I'm going to keep on trusting the coaching staff, trusting in Mitch, and just having that trust and know that they know what's best for the team. And if they think that's the best thing for the team and that helps us win the most, then I'm all for it. Obviously wanted to be out there, but ain't nothing to hang my head on.
0: Well, the guy that he could potentially replace.
5: Hold on, Freddie. Hold on. Hey, boy, your father trained you well. He said, let me not stir nothing up in this NBA Finals. Let
0: no
5: me
0: doubt.
5: Keep this thing team aspect wise. I love that from Dylan Harper, but you know deep down inside, he felt like he should have been out there on that court.
0: Oh, he said everything you wanted to hear, but he didn't mean it. other than trusting the coaching staff. Yeah, you're gonna
5: like Coach Brown
0: said,
5: he gave us that bull jive.
0: Yeah, to me, it wasn't bull jive. It was kind of being honest jive. But he wasn't going to jive people to say, of course I was happy being on the bench. No. He said, yeah, I wanted to be out there.
5: He knows 1,000% he should have been in that ball game with 4 minutes to go.
0: Absolutely.
5: Because he is, when you look at their team, Freddie, who creates their own shot like him?
0: Stephon Castle's close, but not like that.
5: That's what I'm saying.
0: Not like that. Yeah.
5: You got to have him on the court, especially when you're struggling deep in the ball game to get a basket. Mm-hmm. And the New York Knicks going 11-0 run.
0: Yeah.
5: He has to be in that ballgame.
0: Yeah, he does not mind having the high expectations because he believes he can achieve that. That is something we're going to find out a lot about the San Antonio Spurs. A lot of people figured out, okay, they've had that kind of run through the Western Conference. They played tougher competition than the New York Knicks. They should be the odds-on favorites, and they were going into game one. That's kind of flipped right now after the Knicks were able to win that game one going into a game two. So any kind of expectations, nothing is off the table involving either the Spurs or the New York Knicks. And Charles Barkley, Basketball Hall of Famer, part of Inside the NBA, had this to say on Get Up, what he expects the expectations will be or should be in game two.
3: I thought both teams played nervous. I thought they played frenetic. I think they'll both calm down, and it's going to be a much better game. Even though it was a good game, neither team did not play well, but I think the Knicks are going to have the same advantages they had in game one and game two. Karl Anthony Towns, I thought that was one of the best games I've ever seen him play. When they had Victor on him, he was aggressive going to the basket. When they put a little guy on him, he dominated on the offensive board. I think he's going to have those advantages in every game. I've always said all along, he's the key to the series. If he plays well, the Knicks are going to win the series. I mean, Brunson is their closer, but Karl Anthony Towns, to me, is the key to the entire series.
0: To me, the key to this game, this is the Victor Wembanyama game. What kind of rise or fall are we going to see? And if he's able to rise, the Spurs will go with him. If he falls short just a little bit, the Spurs will fall down with him. As terrific as he is, that is still asking a lot of those younger players, not named De'Aaron Fox, that if Victor Wembanyama is not playing well, to step in and fill that void. Jalen Brunson has an experienced team that has shown the ability to do that. When you got OG Anunoby and Mikal Bridges and Karl Anthony Towns, guys off the bench like Deuce McBride and also Landry Shamet, this is still a relatively young basketball team. If Victor Wembanyama has an impact early, but it's not a good impact, then you wonder, HD, what kind of pressure they'll put on themselves to say, oh, our big guy's not going well. We got to step in and fill the void. That may be a little bit of a cross that they may be unwilling to bear in this basketball game if that happens tonight.
5: But what I love about San Antonio up until this point, they've been able to grow as a basketball team. I feel like personally in every single series, the Portland series, the Minnesota series, the OKC series. So I don't mind putting that pressure on those young guys to step up and be better and make more plays if Victor Wembanyama is not great. Because at some point, you're going to have to grow up. Why not do it right here before our eyes in your first NBA Finals for all those young players?
0: Maybe a lot. But if anybody could be worthy of that as a young basketball team, it is definitely the San Antonio Spurs. Harry Douglas, Freddie Coleman together on Love Friday, Freddie and Harry on ESPN Radio, the ESPN app, Sirius XM Channel 80, as well as ESPN Plus. What's the one thing you need to see in Game 2 tonight of the NBA Finals between the Spurs and the Knicks? 888-SAY-ESPN, 888-729-3776. One of our favorites is Dez in Minnesota. 6 days before his birthday, thank you very much. But we gave him a little birthday wish earlier when it came to yesterday. Dez, what you got for us? What you want to see in Game 2?
7: I don't know if my opinion even matters anymore. I just lost to a 6-year-old and an 8-year-old, 2-1. The first of 10. I let them get 2 points, but I was, all my shots was one.
0: So, no Capri Sun for you, Dez.
7: No, none at all. And they traveling too. I want Jalen Brunson to be the clutch player he is. The last few champions that won in the NBA were high clutch players in the last 5 minutes, and we're going to say that that's going to stick. But if the Spurs want to counter that, I need to see at least 20 in the paint from Wimby. He got to get 20, 25 points in the paint. Be a big first, point guard second, alien guard second, whatever you want to call it.
5: Now, I'll be honest.
0: Yeah.
5: I don't think the Knicks going to give him 20-25 in the paint.
0: Yeah.
5: That's going to be tough sledding to get. If he can get anywhere between, I would say, Freddie, 13 to, 15 in the paint,
0: mm-hmm.
5: I think that's quality.
0: These are taller guys that he has to shoot over that are athletic enough to bother him, involving Karl Anthony Towns and Mitchell Robinson. And people will say, well, Isaiah Hartenstein and Chet Holmgren, those two guys are not those guys. They're not. And Chet Holmgren was the invisible man. So you knew he was not defending Victor Wembanyama. Isaiah Hartenstein was able to body him and do all those kind of things up to the close to the whistle. But once Victor Wembanyama figured that out, Isaiah Hartenstein was not useless, but he was not effective in game 7 of that series. Mitchell Robinson and also Karl Anthony Towns, they understand exactly, okay, let's put bodies in front of him and the rim. Let's see if he can go through our bodies time and time again, if he's going to put in the work to do something like that. We saw how that did not work out for San Antonio more often than not in game 1. If he's going to make that effort, it's going to have to be going through those two guys who have the height to bother Victor Wembanyama, unlike in the last series.
5: I can't wait. Shannon, how you feeling right now, bud? Not too far from game time. Basically, what, 3 hours and 11 minutes before game time?
0: Shannon,
5: how you feeling?
0: You've been strangely quiet about game 2. Normally, Shannon will give an emotion one way or the other.
5: We here now!
0: Yeah, but that was before, after taking care of Cleveland. But Shannon, you've been strangely quiet before game 2 tonight.
8: I'm just taking it all in, man.
5: We here now!
8: Taking it all in.
5: What do you expect tonight?
8: Trying to live in the moment, Harry, okay? Too far, too often, we in a society look ahead.
0: Wow.
8: We need to experience what we're going through right now. Okay? So to be in this position, right, to have my team playing, it's 80 degrees in New York right now. My team's playing in June.
0: Mm-hmm.
8: The Knicks have an NBA Finals game. Mm-hmm. I got E-Dog going to soil his Royal Oats today down in Fairfield. Like, what a time to be alive.
0: When did Shannon X replace Shannon Penn?
8: I'm just trying to look out for the brother man and the other man. Nick Nat Patty Wack.
5: Shannon, a.k.a. the philosopher.
8: Redfish, bluefish.
0: I can't with you two as far as that goes.
5: The philosopher. Yeah,
0: one thing we should expect tonight, an increased audience. 16.9 million viewers watched Game 1 on Wednesday night. Most watched NBA Finals Game 1 since 2018. If that many people saw that game on Wednesday night, on a Friday night, with the Knicks on one side and Victor Wembanyama on the other side, that's what I'm expecting. That number to go up exponentially, maybe even close to 18, 19 million. What we're going to see, I think, for game 2 HD compared to close to 17 million that saw that game on ABC and the ESPN app on game 1.
5: If I'm not mistaken, I believe it was the Golden State Warriors versus the Cleveland Cavaliers in 2018.
0: That sounds about right.
9: That's right, yeah.
0: That sounds about right. Yeah.
9: Yeah. That was the year before the Raptors made it. So, yeah, that would be Cavs.
0: 2018, spot on. Good pull. Good pull by you.
5: I think that's the year we took my nephew.
0: Oh, really?
5: Little Tony.
0: Okay.
5: We went and watched one of the games in Cleveland.
0: Okay.
5: And yeah, he got to meet a lot of people courtside too, because mm-hmm. my brother had played in preseason for the Cavs, and then we know he played with Golden State, so sure. he got to meet Odell, a lot of people courtside. So my nephew, boy, he was living the life.
0: Wow. Excuse me. I need to be related to the Douglas family. 6 degrees of celebrity separation. You never get the two involving HD and his brother Tony. Speaking of celebrities, this was SportsCenter. 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This was SportsCenter. 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Keep weighing in. 888-SAY-ESPN. 888-729-3776. How can Wemby bounce back in game two? What do you expect from either the Knicks and Spurs in game two? What if the Spurs don't win game two? 888-SAY-ESPN. 888-729-3776. You get a chance to take over the nation on Love Friday, Freddie and Harry on ESPN Radio, the ESPN app, SiriusXM Channel 80, and don't forget about us on ESPN Plus.
10: 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Is game two now a must-win for Wemby and the Spurs? Or can they survive going down 0-2? 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
16: Here's your ESPN Radio Tri-State Forecast. Slight chance of thunderstorms this afternoon. Otherwise, sunshine mixed with clouds at times. High temperatures reach up to 83. Partly cloudy skies again. Tonight, slight chance of thunderstorms. Lows sit down to about 64. Currently, it's 74 degrees. I'm staff meteorologist Jennifer Wojcicki on ESPN Radio, AM 1590 WPVL.
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26: I'm Ed Bank, and tonight it is Game 2 of the NBA Finals in San Antonio. The Spurs look to even the series after the Knicks took Game 1 on Wednesday night. Meanwhile, as far as the Knicks are concerned, Jalen Brunson is looking for another big performance and says the energy of teammate Josh Hart has become contagious.
27: I mean, he was a leading rebounder in college for, I think, my final 2 years or whatever, something like that, or his final 2 years. That's just who he is. His energy is just relentless. It doesn't stop. It's just, I mean, he eats candy all the time.
26: You can hear tonight's Game 2 right here on ESPN Radio. Our coverage will tip off at 7:30 Eastern, and the game will get underway at 8:30 Eastern, which can also be seen on ABC. Football news. Broncos linebacker Jonathan Cooper was arrested today on domestic violence charges. According to a police affidavit obtained by multiple outlets, Cooper and his girlfriend were arrested after an argument and physical confrontation. The Bears took a step forward towards a possible move to Indiana. The team's board of governors voted to advance their stadium development plan in Hammond. In baseball, the Astros have reinstated Jose Altuve. He comes back from the 10-day injured list at Wrigley. Cubs trailing the Giants 16-0 in the sixth.
10: Hey, it's Evan Cohen. Coming up Monday, we'll continue to react to the NBA Finals, the Stanley Cup, and get you ready for the World Cup, which kicks off Thursday. It's on Sportsmanlike, 6 a.m. Eastern, right here on ESPN Radio, ESPN2, and ESPNU.
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0: This is the place you belong, and you know you belong. The Love Friday, Freddie and Harry with Harry Douglas. I'm Freddie Coleman, presented by Progressive Insurance on 6X and Channel 80, as well as tune in, tell that smart speaker to play ESPN Radio, and check us out on ESPN Plus. You get an extra half an hour of us because we lead in the coverage of Game 2 of the NBA Finals. The New York Knicks with a 1-0 lead against the San Antonio Spurs, which means that you get ready for the coverage, and when the coverage happens, you'll hear the dulcet tones of our man Mark Kestisher and FOFH, a friend of Freddie and Harry, as an ESPN Radio play-by-play announcer god that he is. Hit him on the socials at Mark Kestisher. Mark, if you could describe Game 1 with the Knicks winning the San Antonio Spurs from an announcer's point of view, what description would you use?
1: Oh, man, Freddie, Harry, good to be on with you. On the, I think it's my third straight Love Friday, by the way.
0: Yes, indeed.
1: Going the whole year without one.
2: Love Friday.
1: There we go. Thank you. And to me, it felt a little bit like a prize fight. You know, and I think I said that at the end of the broadcast. We had like a 9-0 run backed up by an 8-0 and then another 9-0. And then Brunson came out and landed the last punch and the Knicks took game one. I think both teams agreed that they didn't either of them have their best games. But the Knicks doing what they've done so often the last couple of years. And that's, you know, if it's close or if you're behind earlier in the second half and can get it close, put Captain Clutch in charge, and that's what we saw in game one.
3: Kesty, you had one of the best seats in the house for game one. I know what it looked like watching it on TV, Victor Wembanyama and his mindset and the indecisiveness. What did it look like to you up and close?
1: Yeah, two things, Harry. First of all, I think, you know, the Karl Anthony Towns angle of taking it to the chest of Victor, which I don't know if Oklahoma City did quite enough in the Western Conference Finals. Like, that was the first thing you noticed, was how they just, you know, especially Cat, went right at him. And then, you know, when Victor was on offense, there was, you know, a little bit too much settling for jump shots, not getting deep enough in the paint, and in general, you know, not enough paint work for not only Victor, but his fellow teammates. So a little puzzling. You know, obviously they played a lot of games. It's not really an excuse because they're young. They had 3 days off after game seven. But I expect them and Victor, as we've seen three previous times down in a series, to come out with a whole lot different focus and try to put his big fingerprint on game two.
0: What is it like to be that close to the action like you are, Kesty, as the play-by-play voice for the NBA on ESPN Radio? What is it like to be that close and Victor Wembanyama is literally barely 8-10 feet away from you going up and down the court?
1: First of all, it's an honor to be able to even, you know, call these games. And then most times, to get close. I will say for games three and four in New York, I might have to buy a 75-inch plasma to watch that game. I think we're going to call it from the surface of the moon.
0: Yeah.
1: But in the arenas where we do are very fortunate to sit first, or in this case, second row, I just love watching them pregame. You know, anyone who's, if you've not had a chance yet to get a ticket to a Spurs game, I highly recommend it next year, whether it's here in San Antonio or anywhere around the NBA, just to watch his workout. Pre-game. It's unlike anything I've seen before. He's so focused on what he needs to do just to get ready for the game, and reading all these articles afterwards, that even includes after the game. Like, he doesn't even want blue light after like 11 p.m. He's got special glasses for that. You know, he drinks, you know, only water and all kinds of, you know, just healthy stuff that he won't put into his body. And then on the floor, it's just fascinating to see someone so much bigger in a league of giants, you know, to be a head taller than all those guys and have that skill to see it up close is, it's pretty incredible to watch. And the thing I keep saying is he's just scratching the surface. That's the scary part.
0: Yeah.
3: Kesty, I love unsung heroes. When you look at the San Antonio Spurs, because that's who I'm picking to win game two, who do you feel like needs to be the unsung hero for the Spurs?
1: Yeah, I think, I'm going to go, I would say way off the board, but Devin Vassell, you know, he's a guy on this team that doesn't get probably enough publicity for what he does on both ends of the floor. He's a pogo stick when he's jumping. He's got unbelievable athleticism and length. You know, he could shoot it as well from threes, fourth in franchise history and three pointers. He did not have a good game one. To me, I mean, we know Champagne's going to be an X factor. Maybe Dylan Harper gets a few minutes. I'll go way off the board. I'm going to say Devin Vassell tonight, because I think San Antonio needs all their guys, you know, to hit shots. They got to react off Victor, if he can get some crowds, if he's more aggressive tonight. And I think Vassell needs to have a big game.
0: Great stuff on Mark Kestenchuk. He'll be on the call tonight for Game 2 of the NBA Finals involving the New York Knicks and the San Antonio Spurs, part of the coverage on ESPN Radio, joining us on Freddie and Harry on the ESPN app as well as ESPN Plus. A lot of people, I don't want to say they were surprised, Kesty, that the New York Knicks won Game 1. I think a lot of people were surprised because the common denominator involving that theme was what Karl Anthony Towns did defensively against Victor Wembanyama. He even admitted that they didn't shoot the basketball well, but they believe they're going to tonight because they knocked off that rust in the first half and part of the third quarter. What are your thoughts on that, Kesty?
1: Yeah, I agree, Freddie. I think if you're the Spurs, you feel like it was an opportunity, I don't want to say wasted, but just missed. You know, Brunson ends up 12 for 31. If you look at his stats through three quarters, they did a really nice job on him. And, you know, I think Josh Hart was surprised that, you know, Wembanyama wasn't on him and it was on Cat. And then the way Cat was so forceful, we asked Mike Brown in an interview that's going to play tonight on our pregame show just about Cat's defense. I think I said the Knicks defense as a whole, but Cat in particular. And he said that was the best defensive game he'd played all year. I might contend it might be one of the best that he's had in his career.
0: Sure.
1: I mean, he's had such a label, a soft label over the years. That was a different edge. And then, you know, rewatching the game, in between game one and tonight, you know, to hear some of the Wired segments where you heard him talking on the bench, and George Sedano was, you know, parroting a lot of that, where he's getting in there and saying, guys, I know our offense hasn't been good. We're going to lean on defense tonight. Defense is going to allow us to win this game. And, you know, they're so close. Both these teams are so close to an opportunity, that you don't know. You don't know how many times you're going to get this chance, that I think everything you've ever been told in your sports life, in your basketball life, of just the fundamentals, and defense is one of those, that you dig deep sometimes when the offense isn't working. And you're like, we can win it on this side of the ball. And we saw that from Cat in game one.
3: Kesty, I am a Mike Brown fan, excuse me. I believe he's done a fantastic job with this group. But also having that belief in the bench, that's something that we know Tibbs did not do a season ago. He wanted to stick with the starters. But this bench in game one outscored the bench of the San Antonio Spurs 28-0. How, in your opinion, has Mike Brown been able to galvanize this group and have such belief in every player who steps out on the floor?
1: Yeah, Harry, I think it's a season-long thing like you talked about. You know, more guys got a bite at the apple. You know, maybe that's a bad turn of phrase there, but you know what I mean. It's Landry Shamet is shooting the cover off the ball right now, and he got plenty of opportunity to play throughout the season. Miles McBride has been very important for this team. I know he dealt with injuries this year. Jose Alvarado coming over in a trade has steadied the non-Brunson minutes for them. And Mitchell Robinson, you know, who is incredibly important to Mike Brown for what they want to do in a double big lineup or just replacing Karl Anthony Towns at the five, and especially in this matchup. I just think, you know, that's what happens when you go a season long and you play 9-10 guys, that when you shorten that rotation and you still have like a coveted four and almost a 4.5 fifth guy in Jordan Clarkson, who's been in these finals wars before, it just gives you more opportunity, more guys to put out there when things aren't going well or guys need a break. So I think that's one of the beauties of Mike Brown. He's been a really good coach for a long time, starting here in San Antonio. He's got 13 tickets he requested tonight for family. His parents,
0: wow,
1: you know, live here, and he's got sisters and cousins who all moved here to San Antonio when he was working here, and they never left. And that's like 20 plus years ago.
0: Huh.
1: And so it's, you know, a guy who's got over 500 wins and is in the finals now with two different teams as a head coach. And we know he's won championships as an assistant coach. To me, you know, not only his great defensive knowledge of the game, but it's, you know, being the leader of men in a sports term and making sure he's got enough guys ready to go that, you know, when times call, they're able.
0: Hey, Kester, we always love when you answer our call, especially on a night which is going to be very important with the Knicks at 1-0 in a series of the NBA Finals against the San Antonio Spurs. We know you're going to knock it out as usual. Always enjoy. Can't wait to talk to you again sooner than sooner. Thanks so much.
1: Freddie, Harry, enjoy the weekend. Enjoy game two. We're looking forward to it.
0: No doubt about
2: Love
0: it.
2: Love Friday.
0: That's right. The lovely voice known as Mark Castisher. Mark Castisher, ESPN Radio, play-by-play voice. He, PJ Carlissimo, Doris Burke, and George Sedano. They will be on the call tonight for game two of the NBA Finals between the San Antonio Spurs and the New York Knicks in San Antonio. You get an extra half an hour of us leading into that coverage that begins at 7:30 Eastern time on ESPN Radio and the ESPN app. So what are you expecting to see? What do you think you're going to see in game two? Keep weighing in at 888-SAY-ESPN, 888-729-3776. We'll hear from you in about 10 minutes here on Love Friday when it comes to Freddie and Harry. But in the National Football League, there's one wide receiver in the NFL that needs his quarterback to get him the ball more than any wide receiver in the NFL. And I guarantee you, this answer will surprise you. It might even surprise HD. 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
0: along with my partner in crime, Stanford Steve. 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
1: Sports.
0: Some.
1: Parenting.
0: I feel like that comes up a lot. I feel like most recently I've needed some help because I feel like my shortcomings there are evident. It's life stuff, you know, relatable content.
1: It's fun.
0: It's just two bald-headed goons just talking about nonsense a lot in a crowded podcast space. There's that one.
1: We're here.
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1: 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There's a quarterback competition going on in Minnesota. How much of a competition is it going to be? We're all going to find out between Kyler Murray, who many people believe will be QB1, over J.J. McCarthy, who people want to be QB1 and may not be that when it's all said and done. It's gotten to the point that even Harry Douglas had to put on his glasses on the bridge of his nose to say, what kind of quarterback competition is this going to be in the land of the Purple People Eaters in Minnesota? Well, Kevin O'Connell, Vikings head coach, had this to say about not only Kyler Murray, how he's doing, but J.J. McCarthy as well.
36: You know, it's been fantastic just to see, you know, just the daily growth for a guy that was, you know, obviously with one organization, but really, you know, two schemes throughout his time in Arizona. Our scheme's a little, you know, probably different than what he's most comfortable doing from the time on task there. And just the way he's kind of the daily growth, just as simple as comparing day one of calling plays versus today. It's like two totally different guys. His physical talent throwing the ball has been on display, you know, every day. The ability to throw to all three levels, layer the ball, anticipation that veteran players bring to the position. I've been really happy with the way both those guys, you know, JJ and Kyler, have kind of attacked it in their own individual kind of ways, knowing that they're competing. Look, it's a competition. These guys are working every day. They know that. But the greater good of the Minnesota Vikings and our team ceiling is the most important thing that's clear to both of those guys.
1: HD, you played this position in the NFL for 10 years as a wide receiver. I don't believe there's not one wide receiver in the league that needs help from his quarterback more than Justin Jefferson of the Minnesota Vikings. All the top flight guys in the NFL can look at their quarterback and go, ah, thank you. Justin Jefferson looks at his quarterback, he goes, ah, bleep, who's going to be my quarterback for the Minnesota Vikings? Who should he really want, HD? I kid because I don't care. But who should he really want as his quarterback if you're Justin Jefferson of Minnesota?
4: Neither. Joe Burrow. But, Freddie, if I had to pick one that's on the Minnesota roster right now, currently, I am going to go with Kyler Murray because I stated this a few weeks ago. The difference between the two players, in my opinion, is Kyler Murray is a former number one overall pick. He has played in this league longer than J.J. McCarthy. He understands that he can actually play in this league, mm-hmm. and he knows he can. It's all about being able to be consistent from start to finish throughout an entire season. J.J. McCarthy is still trying to find his way in the National Football League. And for a veteran player, you would rather have that veteran guy that has shown that he can do it in this league at a high level. Now, you have some flaws within both of these quarterbacks. But what you don't want to do is have Justin Jefferson at the end of this season because neither quarterback has showed promise and that they can be the guy and say, I want out of Minnesota. Enough! I can't take this no more. Like we heard Dave Chappelle in The Nutty Professor. That's what you don't want to happen. I also want to point out when you look at wide receiver Justin Jefferson, the only 2 years where he didn't have 1,400 yards or more receiving was 2023. He only played 10 games, so it's self-explanatory, but he still had 1,000 yards, but he missed 7 games. And then last season with the incompetent quarterback play of J.J. McCarthy, Carson Wentz, and many, many, Brosmer, I think that's his last name, and many, many more. So if you don't think he's going to feel some type of way if this thing is not hitting on all cylinders early on in their season, you are sadly mistaken. He was humble.
1: Right.
4: He was quiet a season ago. I don't know if that's going to be the case for 2026 if neither of these quarterbacks show that they can be the guy for this season.
1: Because the quarterback battle is going to need to make sure that they get enough passes to complete the Justin Jefferson that so that no matter who wins the job, he can feel confident in that quarterback. There's no doubt that this is a quarterback battle in Minnesota. And according to Jeremy Fowler, ESPN senior NFL writer, when he's on SportsCenter last night, no one really has the advantage in this quarterback battle, right, Jeremy?
6: I just spoke to some people with the Vikings. They told me that they are leaning into this competition part. It is a true competition between Kyler Murray and J.J. McCarthy. Now, a lot of people I've spoken to around the league believe that Murray will eventually win this battle, but Minnesota knows that there's going to be noise around this battle. They're comfortable letting that play out even through training camp if they have to, and I'm told McCarthy has made some improvements this offseason. He's layering the ball better, throwing at different speeds, so he's at least making his case. The flip side is, I've talked to people there who said Kyler Murray is an alpha. He's got a presence in the room and on the field, former Pro Bowler. You feel that. He's picked up the offense really quickly. So certainly he could have a leg up when this is all said and done.
1: For me, I think if you're Justin Jefferson, I'm hearing what Jeremy Fowler has to say, that it seems likely that the better quarterback talent is going to win this battle. And right now the better quarterback talent is Kyler Murray. I think if you're Justin Jefferson, have a heart. You just want J.J. McCarthy to win out. Because he was the first round pick of this organization, he seems like a quality guy. The organization has placed a lot of faith in him.
4: I'm sorry, Freddie.
1: You
4: like,
1: have placed a lot of faith
4: like
1: in him.
4: Like him. He seen what that was like.
1: Exactly. maybe he just want, you know, one more chance for J.J. McCarthy to see if he can do it. He sees the kind of qualities that you'd want in a quarterback, that you want in a leader. That, I mean, if you have a heart, if you're Justin Jefferson, that's the guy you want. But if you're going to be heartless and cruel, I don't blame him. I'd want Kyler Murray as my quarterback because you're right, HD. He may look at that and say, that may not get any better, and I'm not going to have my best years waiting to see if that's going to get better because if it doesn't, that's another year lost of my NFL career.
4: So what's stuck in my brain right now, I remember calling the Minnesota Vikings versus the Baltimore Ravens game in Minnesota with Steve Levy. And I remember multiple times saying this. Yes, Steve, he threw it nowhere near him. And Justin Jefferson was wide open once again. I can't get that image out of my mind. I can't get those words out of my mind. So just imagine how Justin Jefferson is feeling, knowing that he has watched every single snap that they played last season
1: right.
4: and the amount of times that he could not get the football to him, J.J. McCarthy, that is, throughout ball games.
1: put it this way. I remember hearing that broadcast as well, and I could not stop laughing. Steve Levy would describe the play. He would go, yeah, Justin Jefferson's over there. The ball was over there. I said, boy, oh, boy.
4: He threw it out of bounds again. There wasn't a defender within 3 yards of Justin Jefferson.
1: He's Harry Douglas and Freddie Coleman.

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6: Here's your ESPN Radio Tri-State Forecast. Slight chance of thunderstorms this afternoon. Otherwise, sunshine mixed with clouds at times. High temperatures reach up to 83. Partly cloudy skies again. Tonight, slight chance of thunderstorms. Lows sit down to about 64. Currently, 79. I'm staff meteorologist Jennifer Wojcicki on ESPN Radio, AM 1590 WPVL.
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11: I'm Ed Benkin. Tonight it will be game two of the NBA Finals between the Spurs and Knicks from San Antonio. The Knicks will look to go up 2-0 after winning game one on Wednesday. Earlier on Get Up, Hall of Famer and inside the NBA analyst Charles Barkley says a win for the Knicks tonight might make this a short series.
12: I don't see how the Spurs can beat the Knicks if the Knicks play well. I'm going to stick with my original pick, Knicks in six. But I will tell you this. If the Knicks win tonight, they're going to sweep the Spurs.
11: You can hear tonight's game on ESPN Radio with our coverage getting underway at 7:30 Eastern. The game can also be seen on ABC. Football news. Broncos linebacker Jonathan Cooper was arrested today on domestic violence charges. According to a police affidavit obtained by multiple outlets, Cooper and his girlfriend were both arrested after an argument and physical confrontation. The Bears board of directors voted Thursday to advance their stadium development in Hammond, Indiana, with the exact site still to be determined. Baseball, Jose Altuve reinstated by the Astros.

0: Astros at Wrigley Field, bottom of the eighth. Giants to the Cubs 16-2.
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3: So for you, you can sleep in your own bed, hang out with the missus and the kids.
4: Damn it, Freddie, I'm going to get right into it. I told my wife she better have them kids in bed by a certain time. Hey, yo! Okay. It's Love Friday. It's me and her night. It's Love Friday. When I get that feeling, have them babies
2: Love
4: in that
2: Friday.
4: Bed. By a certain time.
3: Why did I open that door?
4: Pause, my brother. I'm at home. It's Love Friday. Put them chillin in the bed by a certain time. And come on to daddy mama. I got this 5-hour energy, baby. It's time to rock and roll.
2: This is Freddie and Harry.

0: He is Harry Douglas. I am Freddie Coleman. When you put us together, you have the best show on your radio. Welcome to Love Friday, Freddie and Harry, because we are here. Presented by Progressive Insurance on the ESPN app, SiriusXM Channel 80, as well as TuneIn, and always tell that smart speaker to play ESPN Radio. Oh, we're going to hear from you at 888-SAY-ESPN, 888-729-3776. You're going to get an extra half an hour of us leading into Game 2 coverage of the NBA Finals as the New York Knicks try to extend their 1-0 lead against the San Antonio Spurs. What are you expecting to see, or what do you want to see tonight in that Game 2? Could be a player, could be a team, could be whatever. 888-729-3776. Because if it's going to be a Victor Wembanyama kind of game, you know that Jalen Brunson is going to have a say, especially like the way he was able to do that in Game 1, 13 of his 30 points being scored in the fourth quarter. So Mitch Johnson, Spurs head coach, he talked to Mark Kester and PJ Carlissimo, who have to call on ESPN Radio, and Mitch Johnson has kind of a plan to stop slash slow down Captain Clutch.
1: You just got to make him work. You got to make sure you continue to touch him. If you let him get to his spots, he's as good as anybody there is in the league in terms of understanding angles and manipulating and dictating. And when he has those angles without contact specifically, and he's able to be kind of in the driver's seat of the possession, he's that much better because he can shoot and he's so skilled and understands how to get you off balance.
0: So H. Theater quote that great song by Moniva. If you really want to touch, you better net like Brunson get loose tonight, because that's what he said. They want to be
2: Friday.
0: Exactly. You want to have that touch on Love Friday involving the Spurs defense against Jalen Brunson. They sort of did that in Game 1, and it worked a little bit early, but even late, he was making some tough shots. If I'm Mitch Johnson, I'm telling my team, let's hope he doesn't make them all. Our defensive plan wasn't bad. It's just that guys like that can be defensive plan beaters, especially Captain Clutch in the fourth quarter.
3: Yeah, it was a struggle in the first half for Jalen Brunson. In the first quarter, he was 1-for-7 from the field with 3 points. Freddie, at halftime, he was 5-for-15 with 11 points. But we all know when the game is on the line, it's those 13 points in the fourth quarter, yeah. And especially when they come at crunch time. And none other, in my opinion, bigger than the one when they were down 95-94. And I'm trying to remember the player who had the basketball that threw it to him. Mikal Bridges,
0: yeah.
3: Found him in a corner for that three-pointer that put them up two. And from that moment on, the Knicks never blinked or looked back. They only looked forward. And Jalen Brunson said, this is my time now. We know he is the best clutch player in the NBA. For the San Antonio Spurs, it's trying to not allow it get to that moment.
0: Absolutely.
3: Because we know the New York Knicks are cool, calm, and collected because they know they have the best closer, to use baseball terms, in the NBA. So if you're San Antonio, you figure out how to keep a 14-point lead that you have in a ball game and not give it back to the New York Knicks. Because if I have to pick between the two teams who I feel like is going to come through in the biggest moments that's deemed as clutch time, it's going to be the New York Knicks because they have the best player under that term clutch in Jalen Brunson.
0: One of the things with that, and it was very interesting because his main boon coon has been Josh Hart, Mikal Bridges too. But Josh Hart and Jalen Brunson, they're like brothers from a different mother. They always play jokes on each other, always getting on each other, everything. That bond and that friendship is as strong as Jalen Brunson is in the fourth quarter. I thought it was interesting that Josh Hart yesterday said that he has really happened that his boy is getting more recognition.
4: As a friend, you're happy he's getting, you know, recognition. You know, I think he's still underrated, you know, in the league, and he keeps proving people wrong, you know, game by game, series by series, you know, playoff appearance by playoff appearance. You know, as a friend and a teammate, it's funny because, you know, he's one of the best players in the league, and, you know, you're happy that he's starting to get some, you know, recognition.
0: For the longest time, especially the last 3 years, I didn't think that was a problem with Jalen Brunson getting recognition. Maybe it's to the point that Josh Hart is putting it out there. You keep underrating this guy. He keeps kicking your behind and taking names. You keep saying, yeah, but he's not as good as. Stop giving him all that credit. He only gets it because he plays New York. And Josh Hart's like, look, it's not a coincidence. It's not luck that time and time again, when we've needed him to deliver more often than not, he's been able to do that. I go back to Game 1 versus Cleveland, where he was literally yelling at guys in the huddle, saying, let's get our act together, give me the ball, bring us home. They're down by 22 points in the fourth quarter, less than 8 minutes to play, and he went completely nuclear and led them into overtime. And then everybody else said, you did your job. Let us do our job. But I thought that was real interesting, HD, that he said, I'm really glad that Jalen Brunson is getting his flowers. I'm thinking, hasn't he gotten it to a good amount even before game one of the NBA Finals?
3: Well, I will say for the people that continuously doubt Jalen Brunson, well, just listen to these numbers. In the 4 years that he's played for the New York Knicks in postseason play, his first year back in 2022-23, he averaged 27.8 points per game and 5.6 assists. The following year, 32.4 points per game, 7.5 assists. The third year, 29.4 points per game, 7 assists. And so far in this postseason, where we have seen him not be at the forefront of everything that they've done, right, because Cat having advantages in certain series, he's averaging 27.1 points per game and 6.3 assists. So for those people who doubt Jalen Brunson, who question his size, shame on you. I would get you better glasses to watch the basketball games that he actually play in the postseason.
0: I don't mind the fact that he believes that he's disrespected and underrepresented, because that fuel keeps being added to his gas tank. That kind of inspiration, backhanded inspiration, always fuels a guy like Jalen Brunson, because he's even mentioned it, not in so many words, that, yeah, I was highly regarded coming out of high school, but people had questions about my ability. Could I survive and thrive at Villanova? Two-time national player of the year, two-time national champion. Didn't get drafted in the first round. I remember when that happened. I said, boy, he's going to make some people pay, because I thought he was a first rounder. I know what people saw, but I also know what I saw, a guy that was always a gutty bucket getter and a tough guy and a leader. I thought he's completely underdrafted. Nobody saw this.
3: You know who I blame? On why Jalen Brunson is torching everybody in the NBA?
0: Who do you blame?
3: I blame Mr. Rick. Mr. Rick Brunson.
0: Why you blame the daddy for it?
3: See, those videos that circulate, and that's how, you know, sometimes you people out there, just bear with me now. You got to let the guy lead, right? Because Rick Brunson understood at a young age what it takes for Jalen Brunson to be at this level. He literally knew. So those videos that circulate, where some people may be like, oh, he's being too hard on him. Shut up. Don't tell no one who's been there and done it what it's supposed to look like, and how, if you want to be that person one day that Jalen Brunson is right now, mm-hmm, you got to go extra hard. You can't be like everyone else. You can't do what everyone else does. What are you doing to separate yourself? Or parents, what type of environment are you putting your kids in so they can separate themselves? Is it all day sitting at home, letting them play video games and not going out there working on their craft? Don't tell me that you want to be the best if you're not willing to put that work in. This is a prime example. When you put that work in, and fathers, I'm going to say fathers and mothers, because everyone's not growing up in a two-parent household.
0: Mm-hmm.
3: Sometimes, the majority of the times, I would say, you know your kid. You know when they need to be pushed a little bit more. Be wise and push your kid. Don't allow them to quit things, but you challenge them to be better and do it when they're tired, when it's not the most convenient for them. That training and that mindset at a very young age for Jalen Brunson turned him into a stone cold killer right now, especially when the game is on the line. So folks, yes, it takes extra. It takes something different for your child to get to that next level. And sometimes you parents, you can be your kid's worst enemy. Don't be it, because we have a living example right now in the NBA Finals when you talk about pushing your kid to a certain extent,
0: yeah,
3: so they can be the best version of themselves.
0: Because we also see that from Victor Wembanyama, how he pushes himself to be the best that he can be, and he's just getting started. But you're right about Jalen Brunson. There was not a drill that he did not want to try that was going to make him a better player, because both of these guys are going to have an impact on the game. That's not new news here. I believe it's a Victor Wembanyama game. How he plays will determine exactly what kind of series that we may have, depending what happens in game two. But Jalen Brunson has always shown he is going to have his say. And if you're the San Antonio Spurs, you got to make sure he's quiet. I take the ball out of his hands. I'm double teaming him. I'm making other people beat me. I don't care if the game is close. I don't care if the game is a runaway. Anytime he has the ball in his hands, you have got to make other people beat you and trust that your defense will recover and help against a Mikal Bridges, a Karl Anthony Towns, OG Anunoby. You let him go one-on-one against your guys, even though you have really good defensive players, he's going to win that battle, being Captain Clutch time and time again.
3: So you know, we all love Corey Alexander. Mm-hmm. But the one thing I did not agree with him that he said.
0: What's that?
3: Hey man, you want Jalen Brunson shooting them tough twos? No, I don't want him
0: shooting tough anything.
3: Give it to Mikal Bridges.
0: Yep.
3: Mm. I would rather him shoot a wide open shot than Jalen Brunson having that ball in crunch time, because I've seen it time and time and time and time again. I don't want him beating me.
0: Yeah, you have to.
3: Everybody else but him.
0: No doubt about that. So game two, like we mentioned, we take with the coverage at 7:30 Eastern time of the NBA Finals. Knicks have a 1-0 lead on the San Antonio Spurs. He is Harry Douglas. I'm Freddie Coleman. Welcome to Love Friday, Freddie and Harry, presented by Progressive Insurance and ESPN Radio, the ESPN app, and Sirius XM Channel 80. So what's the one thing you need to see, that you want to see, that you think you're going to see with game two just around the corner? We can't wait to hear from you like this.
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0: One of our favorites is Anthony in Miami. Anthony, game two happening tonight in the NBA Finals. What's the one thing you need to see or you think you're going to see?
6: Freddie, Harry, on this Love Friday, mm-hmm. I want to see...
0: Love Friday.
6: I want to see Cat doing what he did in game one. I want to see him guard Wemby hard. I want to see him body up Wemby, because I don't think Wemby can take that kind of physicality, which is why he drifted out to the three-point line as much as he did in game one. I want to see him facilitate the offense like he did in the second quarter. And because it's Love Friday, I would love to hear a little bit of Climax. I'd still say yes, because when people ask me, do I think the Knicks are going to win game two? I still say yes.
3: All right, Anthony, can I ask you a question? Or multiple questions. What you're saying is you want Cat to be strong.
6: I want Cat to be physical.
3: The answer is yes.
6: When he plays like that.
3: The answer is yes, Anthony. Answer's yes. Next question. You want Cat to show you that he has the power?
6: I still say yes.
3: There you go. So that's, there you go, Andy. Catch on quick, my man.
0: You better stop playing with people. Wow, we went deep into the crates, huh? Olivia Newton-John, you say. E-Dog in the ones and twos. Did not have Olivia Newton-John on the bingo music card involving this show. Angel in Virginia, what's the one thing you need to see or you think you're going to see in game two tonight?
7: Well, before I get to that question, is you are right, Freddie. The only sportcaster that I have heard that was right about Wemby's size at 7'4", not 7'5", not 6", he is 7'4". Besides that, the Knicks are going to sweep him. Cat just had to be physical. He has to be strong and get the boards and no stupid fouls. Okay? If he doesn't get into foul trouble, the Knicks is going to sweep them. Long as Cat put a body on Wemby, like, break him down. Put his weight on him. If in the paint, whatever, put his weight on him so he could get that physical hurt and So women be scared to go in the paint.
3: Angel,
7: and the Knicks will win.
3: Angel, how much do you love Cat right now?
7: 100%.
3: Atta baby, Angel.
7: He's the rock right now. He's the rock. Now, if Cat get into foul trouble, his dumb fouls, knowing we all see what he does, like, why you did that? That's so stupid. Okay? If he doesn't do that, the Knicks will win. And everybody else.
3: Well, so wait a minute now, Angel. Wait a minute now. Are you saying you can't trust Cat?
7: No, I could trust Cat, but Cat just had to stop being in the foul trouble.
3: I got you.
0: Do you?
3: I'm with you, Angel.
0: Are you?
3: I'm with you, baby.
0: Are you sure?
3: I'm with you.
0: Oh, God.
3: It's always a great day when Freddie's over here.
0: Oh, my goodness.
3: Trying to hold in his laugh.
0: And failing miserably. One of our favorites is Hodge in Texas. Hodge, what's the one thing you need to see in game two tonight between the Spurs and the Knicks in San Antonio?
8: Hey, Freddie. Hey, Harry. I need to see. Y'all remember that game? I was telling Shannon. You played the. You're on the carpet. Don't fall off. If you touch the lava, it gets you.
0: Yeah.
8: Mm-hmm. I need to see Wembanyama. He can stay outside the 3-point line, but as soon as he goes in, that 3-point line becomes lava. Don't touch it. Stay inside. Wait till they throw it to you, and either score, get fouled, or both.
3: Hodge, that's my what kids, I need to see. My children play that game.
0: Really?
3: Yes.
0: This
3: every time they get a chance.
0: They're still doing this in these streets?
3: Oh man, they every time I'm walking through the liver, oh daddy, you're stepping on lava. I say, well, daddy's dead.
0: How did they learn? who did they learn that from?
3: I have no idea, but they play that game all the time.
0: Wow. Unbelievable.
3: Yep.
0: You know what? There's hope for the generation. There's hope for the generation. Jasher in my dad's home state of Alabama. Jasher, what's the one thing you need to see in game two of the NBA finals tonight?
9: Hey, big fan, Freddie, man. Been listening to you for years. And
0: appreciate you.
9: And Harry, good friends with your brother, Tony, man. We spent some time at Auburn before he left us and went to higher heights at Florida State. But, let me tell you what I've noticed. You know, the hype with Wendy is real, but everybody's talking about these points that he has the score in the paint. And unless I've been looking at different film, I don't see him being that guy. He's not a Patrick Ewing, back to the basket type guy. He's not a Olajuwon. He's not going to overpower you like Shaq. Like he doesn't have a jump hook. Like I don't see a bag of moves that says, okay, this guy can be dominant in the paint. Historically, I just haven't seen that. I'm not going to badmouth his game. I mean, they're in the NBA finals, but I'm struggling to understand how can he get to that here in the finals when we haven't seen it. You know what I mean? I know we can mount up points in a hurry. We've seen that, but he's not a true center like we've seen in previous decades. So where are these points in the paint going to come from? That's my question.
3: So I would say this. I think it's more so of, okay, Wemby, you have the ball in the painted area.
0: Mm-hmm.
3: Yeah. And now that forces, if you make a few baskets, because I do believe that's why I don't think we had a caller earlier saying he has to have 20, 25 points in the paint. That's not happening with Wemby. That's not going
0: to
3: happen.
0: Unless this game goes to triple overtime.
3: If you get 13 to 15 points in the painted area, that would be good for Victor Wembanyama. But it's that initiation of having that basketball in that area that now forces the defense to think, oh man, this is a 7-4 player. This is different because he can already see over all of us.
0: No doubt about that. I'm hearing you. Yeah. And Josh in Alabama does make the point that he doesn't see it. We're not seeing it right now because remember, he's 22 years of age. Yeah, he's not going to be the prototypical back to the basket player that we're used to seeing from Shaquille O'Neal and Patrick Ewing, David Robinson, Tim Duncan.
3: Oh, don't wait.
0: Yeah.
3: Don't worry. It's coming.
0: But that's what I'm saying.
3: That bag is coming.
0: He's the kind of guy that's going to work on those kind of things and keep advancing his game. Great players always find something they can't do and they work on it in the lab, as they call it, all summer long or even throughout the season to get better at that. I would say one thing I hope Victor Wembanyama this offseason, no matter what happens, I would find Hakeem Olajuwon and I would be at his knee for 3 weeks. If anybody can teach you post moves or paint moves or getting shot moves, there's nobody better in terms of footwork that can teach a player like Victor Wembanyama than a guy like Hakeem Olajuwon. Kobe Bryant went to Hakeem Olajuwon. And then when he came back, where'd you get that fadeaway from? Where'd you get that footwork from? I went to Hakeem Olajuwon and he taught me for 2 weeks.
3: If I'm
0: Victor
3: Wembanyama,
0: I got my speed dial.
3: Like I said the other day, remember, I know he wears a big size shoe, but just wait till this young man gets his footwork down.
0: Yep.
3: That alone, you see it from Jalen Brunson. I get it. He's a smaller guard, but the reason why he is so dominant is the ability to play off 2 feet and his footwork is remarkable. Wait till Victor Wembanyama gets that in his bag.
0: Mm-hmm.
3: It's going to be scary, I promise, folks.
0: Ben in Hawaii. Mahalo, my friend. Ben, what do you expect to see? What's the one thing you need to see in game two of the NBA Finals tonight?
10: Hey, guys. Happy aloha. Yep. Love. Right. How sweet it is to be loved by you.
0: Oh, now we're doing Marvin Gaye now. Sometimes. Look out now, Ben. Now you're okay. Doing Marvin Gaye, one of my favorites. Look out now.
10: Oh, I love me some Love Friday. What I expect to see is, I think the Knicks knocked off the rust finally by game two. They didn't shoot. They didn't shoot well at all and still won. I really expect them to see them hitting threes tonight, and they actually hit their threes. I mean, I think it's game over. Brunson will have more room getting inside. Wemby will even have to guard Towns more, but I mean, if those threes start falling, and I think they will, I think it's game over.
0: Yeah, they took 36 threes. They made 11. They weren't good early, but they were much better late in the third and fourth quarter. They're going to hunt and take those kind of threes. But if they take 36 tonight and hit close to 15 or 16, that's going to be a problem for the San Antonio Spurs. Mm-hmm. He was right. OG Anunoby, he was their best three-point shooter. Landry Shamet, 3-for-6 in the three-point line. Jalen Brunson was 2-for-9 from the three-point line. Miles McBride, 2-for-6. It would not surprise me if Jalen Brunson takes less threes but makes more. And the same thing, Miles McBride. If they're able to do that HD, that'll become even more of a problem for San Antonio, because now you got to really get spread on the perimeter. That allows a lot of those paint touches and drives to the basket and cutters when Karl Anthony Towns has the ball at the high post.
3: And that's why for San Antonio, it's very, very important that you limit your mistakes in game two, because you did not get the best version of the New York Knicks in game one.
0: No doubt about that. He is Harry Douglas. I'm Freddie Coleman. 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We take until 7:30 Eastern time. You get extra Love Friday, Freddie and Harry, getting ready for game two of the NBA Finals. What do you need to see? What's the one thing you think you're going to see in game two? 888-729-3776. 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
11: 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Now the pressure quickly mounts for San Antonio. How will they respond? 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
19: Here's your ESPN Radio Tri-State Forecast. Slight chance of thunderstorms this afternoon. Otherwise, sunshine mixed with clouds at times. High temperatures reach up to 83. Partly cloudy skies again. Tonight, slight chance of thunderstorms. Lows sit down to about 64. Currently, 79. I'm staff meteorologist Jennifer Wojcicki on ESPN Radio, AM 1590 WPVL.
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22: I'm so infuriated with Nick Saban being the face of this movement to try to rein in what we've seen over the last half decade when it comes to NIL and transfer portal. And while I will admit that it does feel like chaos, asking the players to fix a problem that you made is rich, especially coming from somebody in Nick Saban that got rich off of the exploitative practices of big-time college sports for decades on end. Nick Saban has coached football for over half a century. 33 years as a head coach in college football. The man has made over $150 million coaching football.
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26: I'm Ed Benkin. First up, the NBA Finals in Game 2 tonight in San Antonio. The Spurs will try to even the series with the Knicks after New York took Game 1 on Wednesday. ESPN's Vincent Goodwill says this is not the time for San Antonio to panic.
27: I'm not going to panic if I'm the Spurs. The Spurs aren't the Boston Celtics. The Spurs are definitely not the toothless Cleveland Cavaliers. Like, let's not go overboard here.
26: You can hear tonight's game right here on ESPN Radio with coverage getting underway in about an hour. And the game can also be seen on ABC. Football news. Broncos linebacker Jonathan Cooper was arrested today on domestic violence charges. According to a police affidavit obtained by multiple outlets, Cooper and his girlfriend were both arrested after an argument and physical confrontation that began over allegations of cheating. The Bears took a step forward to a possible move to Indiana. The team's board of directors voted to advance their stadium development plan in Hammond. The site of the project has yet to be determined. Baseball, the Astros have reinstated Jose Altuve from the 10-day injured list. At Wrigley this afternoon, the Giants pounded the Cubs 18-3. They'll play again tomorrow on ESPN Radio.
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1: You can always chill with us on Love Friday, Freddie and Harry. He is Harry Douglas. I am Freddie Coleman on SiriusXM Channel 80, as well as tune in. 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
2: From the first time.
1: Look at that. Just led you right into it. Look at that. Like we planned that, and we did not plan that. There will be no chill involving game two of the NBA Finals. The New York Knicks have a 1-0 lead against the San Antonio Spurs. San Antonio Spurs, a 6.5-point favorite going into this game two after losing game one. There are plenty of things that are going to be seen, but what's the one thing you need to see or do you think you're going to see in game two of the NBA Finals tonight at 888-SAY-ESPN, 888-729-3776. Before we get to you, HD, what's the one thing you think you're going to see or you need to see in game two, no matter who it is or what team they play for?
3: For me, it's going to be guard De'Aaron Fox. Can you be better than you were in game one? 3-for-13, 7 points, 0-for-4 from the 3-point line. That's not going to cut it. They traded for you for these specific moments. Can you answer the bell and help Victor Wembanyama and the San Antonio Spurs tie this series up at 1-1 after tonight? A lot of pressures on De'Aaron Fox, especially the way Dylan Harper played, coming off the bench scoring 16 points and being able to be a bucket and score at will versus any and every defender that was guarding him. So De'Aaron Fox, can you be better than you were in game one?
1: The one thing I think we're going to see, or that I need to see, is which team is going to have that energy early. Because the Knicks believe, hey, we won, but we didn't play like we were supposed to. San Antonio's thinking, man, we better come out that energy because we do not want to go down 0-2 to Madison Square Garden on Monday after losing the first two games at home. Both of these teams are going to come out ready, like their hair is on fire and their eyes are too bloody to see. Which early energy can be sustainable and which early energy can outdo the other early energy from which basketball team? I can't wait to see exactly how that's going to happen at the beginning of this one. Andre, not from Mississippi, but from the SIP at 888-SAY-ESPN, 888-729-3776. Andre, what's the one thing you need to see or you think you're going to see in game two?
4: What's up, guys?
1: What's up, Dre?
4: Hey, I need you guys to get on down to Atlantic City. Because Carl Anthony Towns, he's going for 50 tonight, baby. Nobody's talking about him. He's going for 50, 18 rebounds. Nick, go up 2-0, baby. I'm telling you now. You haven't talked about him yet, but you're going to talk about him later on tonight around about 11 o'clock. Carl Anthony Towns, baby. 50 points, 18 rebounds. I'm out.
2: From the first time I saw your face.
1: Are you saying let's chill the Andre?
2: Let's chill. Let's rethink some things.
1: If he gets 50 and 18, Victor Wembanyama will literally combust. Literally combust.
5: As much as I would love to see that happen, yeah, Towns don't even take enough shot attempts to get 50.
2: Let's chill.
1: Now, you know what's going to happen if he goes for 50 and 18. Monday show at the beginning. Andre in Mississippi will be the first caller.
3: I want Andre to be the very first caller.
1: Easily.
3: As a matter of fact, Freddie, we never do this. We never take callers at the top of the show.
1: Right.
3: At the very Andre.
1: If that happens. Yeah.
3: If that happens, mm-hmm. You make sure you call back at 3 p.m. Eastern time on mm-hmm. Monday. You will be the first time ever on Freddie and Harry, the first call to be joining the first segment of our show.
1: And I want to know who his stockbroker is, because whatever stocks he's buying, I'm with him. If you're making those kind of predictions, you're playing that kind of basketball stock market, shoot. Whoever you're investing in, I want to be in on the ground for that with Andre in Mississippi.
3: But until then, let's chill.
5: Look, if that happened, look, I'ma drive down to Jackson, Mississippi, hang out with Andre, I'ma join the Dancing Dolls and do some 8 counts. Is that it?
3: Pump it.
1: Exactly.
3: Pump it.
1: Walk it like you talk it. What? Walk it like you talk it. Yeah, it's Anthony in Dallas. Anthony, one of our other favorites. Anthony, what's the one thing you need to see or you believe you're going to see in game two tonight between the Spurs and Knicks?
6: What's up, my brother?
1: What's up, my man? How are you doing?
6: Love Friday.
0: Love Friday.
6: Man, that's what I'm talking about. I had to share with Shannon, man. Because of you, Freddie, mm-hmm. and Shannon, now I've become a Knicks fan. For real.
1: Really?
6: I'm hoping that they win the entire series. For real. And, two, I want the Spurs to win tonight.
1: Okay.
6: Because again, if the Spurs win, when they get back to Madison Square Garden, you think it's going to be crunk. It's going to be even more crunk. And the pressure is going to be unbelievable because if they play better tonight than they played their first game, then the Knicks got to show improve at the house. So we go 2-2. Then you come back to San Antonio. It's going to make for an exciting series, and I'm looking forward to it, but I want the Knicks to win the entire series. Good talk.
3: Well, that's what it takes to be a Knicks fan, right? You got to have that belief. Mm-hmm. Sometimes you got to talk out of your behind and not your mouth.
1: Hey, Anthony wants a long series. He just became a Knicks fan. He's trying to understand the landscape.
3: I know.
1: He's just trying to understand the landscape. Leave Anthony alone.
3: Well, I mean,
1: he's joined Knicks Nation.
3: You know, normally, like when someone say, "Hey, I'm becoming a fan of this," normally I would petition for them to. I can't say nothing in this segment because
1: cannot. Nope.
3: Your team demolished the Hawks.
1: Uh huh. At that point, you got to stand down.
3: Son. I got to stand down. So, Anthony.
1: Uh huh.
3: Your new team is your new team.
1: As my landlord Tony used to say when I grew up in Brooklyn, and he was West Indian. Simmer down, son.
3: Hit him with that last chill.
1: Simmer down, son. Anytime somebody get out of pocket, Uncle Tony would say, "Simmer down, son," and you knew exactly. You better knock it off. Karan in California, 888-729-3776. Appreciate you joining us on Love Friday, Freddie and Harry on ESPN Radio, the ESPN app, and Sirius XM Channel 80. Karan, what's the one thing you need to see or you believe you're going to see in Game 2 tonight between the Spurs and Knicks?
7: Well, first of all, hello, you guys. I'm out here in sunny Southern California where it's like 90 degrees. And what I expect to see and what I know I'm going to see is more of Jalen Brunson and the New York Knicks doing their thing. They have no personnel that can guard Jalen Brunson. That's number one. People keep saying how the Knicks are going up against a team that's supposed to be much better than them. The Knicks slaughtered the other teams full of professional basketball players that make millions of dollars. I don't see any drop off. I see the Knicks winning this series, possibly sweeping them. I don't think that Wemby can do much better than what he did just the other night. And so I'm going with the Knicks. And because I'm driving in my car daily around this time, I listen to you guys every day. And I got a phone call for y'all in the daily. God bless you guys. Go New York, go New York, go!
3: So, Karan, I will say this. I do believe that the Spurs have a person that can guard Jalen Brunson. Here's the thing. Can you do it efficiently for 48 minutes? That's the thing. Because Stephon Castle is an elite defender. But if you aren't on your P's and Q's for 48 minutes, the moment you let your foot off the gas is the moment that Jalen Brunson can go for 12 in the fourth quarter or 13 in the fourth quarter and send your butt home and packing.
1: Yeah. I don't think he'll wait to get started tonight. I think he'll try to get off to a quick start.
3: I agree.
1: And I firmly believe Stephon Castle is going to get that assignment. They're not going to screen him off. He's going to fight through those screens or they're going to blitz him on those double teams and get the ball out of his hands. But Stephon Castle relishes moments like this because he is close to being a primo defender at the guard position, even though he's only in his third year in the NBA. He's going to get that assignment. He wants that assignment, and that's going to be a really fun mano-a-mano battle involving him on one side and Jalen Brunson on the other side. Peter, in the state known for lovers, that is Virginia, Pistol Pete. What do you want to see tonight? What do you think you're going to see tonight in Game 2 of the NBA Finals?
8: Thank you, Freddie. Bear with me. I lost my voice today, but I had to call in. Harry, I love you guys' show. Thank you so much. I need to see more alley-oops to Wemby. I want to see Wemby really attack Mitchell's pinky because Mitchell Robinson's pinky is still fragile. And I want to see really to go to the paint and really get Cat in foul trouble. That's what I think the game plan is right there.
3: Yeah, I think the part where you say Wemby go at Carl Anthony Towns and get him in foul trouble, I think that's the most logical. Now, Wemby can't be worried about Mitchell Robinson's pinky, right?
1: Absolutely.
3: Like, he has enough stuff to be worried about. The last thing he's going to be worried about, well, let me hit Mitchell Robinson's pinky, a guy who is not a real true offensive threat.
1: Yeah.
3: So that's the last thing he's thinking about. So I do agree with you when you say, Wemby, be aggressive and try to get Carl Anthony Towns in foul trouble.
1: Believe me, they're not even thinking about the – whatever happened to Mitchell Robinson. You want to hurt his hand? You go at his feelings.
3: Bro, you can't think about that like in the middle of a basketball game. Man, let me hit his pinky. No.
1: I'd rather hurt a dude's feelings by kicking his behind than worry about hurting his pinky trying to make him more injured. Yeah.
3: Take his soul from him.
1: Right. No doubt about that. Keep weighing in. 888-ESPN 888-729-3776. What do you think you're going to see? What do you believe you're going to see in game two of the NBA Finals? It is Love Friday, Freddie and Harry. He is Harry Douglas. I'm Freddie Coleman. We're going to do a little game two in terms of who's going to be this. Be that thriller tonight or not be a thriller tonight.
9: Did I not clearly explain the circle of trust to you?
1: Who's going to be a thriller or thriller in game two tonight of the NBA Finals? 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
25: 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Is Game 2 now a must-win for Wemby and the Spurs? Or can they survive going down 0-2? 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

0: Love Friday, Freddie and Harry. Thank you very much with Harry Douglas. I'm Freddie Coleman on Sirius XM Channel 80, as well as tune in, tell that smart speaker of yours to always play that ESPN radio. Game two, we take up to the coverage at 7:30 Eastern time between the San Antonio Spurs and the New York Knicks. We're going to do a little, who's going to be a thriller and who's going to be a filler, because Harry Douglas before is losing his mind about something right now.
1: Wait a minute, Freddie Coleman. So, ladies and gentlemen, let me take y'all behind the screen. As the music's playing, we're not on ESPN Plus anymore. All of us are dancing.
0: Absolutely.
1: And what caught me by surprise was E-Dawg shimmying his shoulders like he's a Kappa.
0: What's wrong with that?
1: Getting ready for his class reunion tonight.
0: Shimmy, shimmy, yah,
2: Friday.
1: Yeah. But the funny part is that my boy was on rhythm. And he was doing it correctly.
0: Why are you surprised that E-Dawg's on rhythm?
1: I know I shouldn't, because he has that soul in him.
0: Thank you. He got a little motherland in him.
1: He goes to step shows and HBCUs.
0: Yeah.
1: He knows every word to Outkast songs.
3: Y'all better know that.
1: But the shimmy, man, my boy E-Dawg was really hitting them shoulders.
0: Mm-hmm. He's got the Fairfield reunion tonight. He wants his shimmy, shimmy, yah, yah to be yah, yah, yah in rhythm as far as that goes. Well, we know he's going to be that kind of thriller tonight at the Fairfield reunion in Connecticut. But I'm going to give a list of five guys. I'm going to involve everybody in this. Not me, but I'm going to involve HD, E-Dawg, and Shannon. Who do they think will be a thriller or a filler? So I'm going to start with the New York Knicks. HD, lead it off. Mikal Bridges. Will be he a thriller or a filler tonight?
1: I'm going to go filler. He's not the main attraction, but he makes the right basketball plays, hit two huge free throws towards the end of the ball game in game one, but he is not known for being a thriller. He is known for being a filler.
4: Low key, he could be a thrill in this matchup, especially if the Knicks not getting all the way to the paint with Wemby being there, so he has a pull-up jump shot game. So I like Bridges being a sleeper thriller here.
3: I'll go thriller here. Former Nets, man. They're gonna show out in this series. So yeah, Mikal Bridges, for sure.
5: Did I not clearly explain the circle of trust to you?
0: Devin Vassell, HD. Will he be a thriller or a filler for the San Antonio Spurs?
1: I think he has to be a thriller. Shout out to Mark Keshisher for coming on, Freddie and Harry, before the pregame coverage at 7:30 p.m. Eastern time on ESPN Radio, telling us that, hey, the unsung hero for the San Antonio Spurs, he felt like it's going to be Devin Vassell tonight. So I am going thriller.
4: Yeah, he's going to be a filler here. He's not going to be playing like Devin Vassell. He's going to be playing like Devin Vassell.
0: Wow.
4: So I'll go filler.
0: Wow.
3: I don't necessarily think he has to be a thriller. So I'll say a filler, but like in the sense of he's just going to do his job tonight. I don't think he's going to be thriller Mike Jackson on him, but.
0: HD OG Anunoby. Will he be a thriller or a filler for the Knicks?
1: Yeah, OG, he's going to be a thriller. He was a thriller in the fourth quarter, scoring 12 of his 17 points, hit two huge three-pointers as well, but this is a two-way player. I'm going with thriller.
4: I think thriller as well, with his defensive presence as well and perimeter players for the Spurs. Absolutely a thriller.
3: I hear you scream, OG, baby.
5: Did I not clearly explain the circle of trust to you?
0: I can't with you, E-Dawg. De'Aaron Fox of the
1: better
0: Spurs.
1: Better know that.
0: Better know that. De'Aaron Fox, better know that after having that kind of game one. Will he be a thriller or a filler for the Spurs when it comes to De'Aaron Fox?
1: I will say if he's not a thriller in game two, that means he is a filler and he will be going to the bench and Dylan Harper will be into the ball game way more than he was in game one.
4: All right, filler. He's the new Wally Pipp.
0: Wow. Going old school.
3: I like that. I like that analogy there. Someone earlier in the show said Manu Ginobili, comparison except with the Spurs, but I'm exactly with Shannon and Harry here. I think that it's going to be a filler with De'Aaron Fox because I expect Dylan Harper to play big tonight.
0: Mitchell Robinson, will he be a thriller or a filler for the Knicks at his backup center position, HD?
1: He will be a filler. He came in game one, had some quality minutes. That alley hoop from Josh Hart was pivotal. A lot of people didn't realize how he made it with the pinky not being all the way on point, but he is going to be a filler.
4: I think he's going to be a thriller because I think he's going to play more minutes than he did in game one. I expect an aggressive Wemby, which means Towns may get in foul trouble in this game. So I expect more Mitchell Robinson to be a thriller.
3: I expect him to be a filler here because I think if Wemby's able to take advantage of a matchup, it might be Mitchell Robinson.
5: Did I not clearly explain the circle of trust to you?
0: Last but not least, Julian Champagne of the Spurs. Thriller, HD, or filler?
1: I am going to go filler because I expect more from Devin Vassell and also De'Aaron Fox.
4: Yeah, he's a filler. Shout out to Bishop Lachlan Lyons, though, but he's a filler. Champagne.
0: I know. We beat them in a tournament one time in high school.
1: Well, can I ask Shannon a question very quickly? Did you pick any Spurs player to be a thriller?
4: That's not the point, Harry. I'm asking
1: because there was a theme going there.
4: Well, we need
0: E-Dog to give his final thought.
3: I think he's
0: going
3: to be a thriller.
0: There we go.
3: St. John, stand up.
0: You guys can take that intramural fight outside. But what adjustments did the Spurs better make to make sure that game two is a win and not a loss like game one? This is Freddie and Harry Love Friday on ESPN Radio, the ESPN app, and Sirius XM Channel 80.
5: Did I not clearly explain?
1: Harry Douglas here to tell you about Fruity Rainbow 5-Hour Energy Shots. 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
5: Here's your ESPN Radio Tri-State forecast. Slight chance of thunderstorms tonight, otherwise partly cloudy. Lows level off around 64. Daytime high is approaching 87. Tomorrow, a blend of clouds and sun. Mainly clear skies. Tomorrow night, lows level off around 64. Currently, it's 79 degrees. I'm staff meteorologist Jennifer Wojcicki on ESPN Radio, AM 1590 WPVL.
6: To describe it, Jalen Brunson had a lot of faith in himself, and plenty of people around him had that kind of faith as well. 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
9: I'm Ed Mangan. Tonight it will be game two of the NBA Finals between the Spurs and the Knicks in San Antonio. The Knicks will look to take a 2-0 lead after winning game one. ESPN's David Dennis Jr. says it all comes down to Victor Wembanyama tonight, and says the Spurs star may make the difference one way or the other.
10: It's really Wimby. It's Wimby's approach to the game. I thought he had a very, he was kind of all over the place. I think he blew himself up a little bit. Like,
9: 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Our coverage will get underway at the bottom of the hour.
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